and she's 2 for 2. And she will stay put at first base. A solid blooping single for Kennedy Paulson. She's 2 for 2. And now she'll be courtesy run for once again by Shelby Blair. And so a runner on first, two gone. And the first baseman, Izzy Lammers, comes up to bat. Well, depending on the outcome of this at bat, will certainly help determine how impactful that pickoff becomes in this inning. First pitch from Lammers is to Lammers is high. 1 ball and no strikes. Chloe Ollis has now allowed at least one hit in every inning, but still has not allowed a run to score. Thanks in large part to the help from her defense as well. 1-0 pitch, Lammers takes a strike on the inner half, and it's 1-1. Scoreless ball game, top of the third. The count is 1-1 to Lammers. And the pitch from Olish, off speed, swung on and fouled to the backstop and knocked down by the catcher, Tia Tenninger, but the count is 1-2 anyway. Shelby Blair was off on that pitch and has to retreat back to first. Still 2 outs in the inning, 1-2 from Olish, and the pitch is roped fair inside the bag at third. Into second base is Shelby Blair. She holds there with the ball hit in front of her. And it's a base knock once again. Back-to-back 2-out hits for Galen Catholic as Izzy Lammers reaches. And, well, now you start to think that pickoff play was very impactful in this ball game. You might have been able to see Peyton Kern score on that if she was still on the bases. But now here's the cleanup spot in Kennedy Sitzman, the left fielder. And the first pitch to her from Olich is taken for a strike on the outer edge. It's 0-1. Sitzman flew out to second base, her first time up to end inning number one. And now trying to drive a runner in. Base hit to the outfield's got a good chance to score Blair from second. 0-1 to Sitzman, and she taps one foul to the Royal dugout on the third base side, and the count is 0-2. So no balls, 2 strikes, 2 outs in the third. Still scoreless, and Chloe Ollis trying to keep it that way. Brings her hands together, rocks and deals the 0-2. Sitzman takes a ball in the dirt, and it is a ball and 2 strikes. Sitzman this season, 12 runs batted in. The top run producer at the plate for Galen Catholic, thanks in large part due to her pop. 1-2 pitch, Sitzman flies one foul over the backstop and out of play. And the count remains 1-2. Sitzman has been hitting the cover off the ball, as we mentioned a couple of times. She's slugging .860. That's due in large part to 11 total extra base hits. 4 of them for homers, 6 for doubles so far. 1-2 to Sitzman with 2 outs. The pitch from Olish, and she grounds one foul up the third baseline. Sitzman continues to fight off those competitive pitches that she might not be able to do anything with. But as long as she makes some contact and puts it in play foul, she'll have a chance to see another. So still at 1-2 with 2 outs. 2 aboard for the Jays. And the pitch to Sitzman. She ropes one foul to the left side. And well out of play. And the count is still 1-2. Kennedy's going to see pitch number 7 here from Chloe Ollish. As she tries to drive in a run. The first run of the game here in the third. Ollish is 1-2 once again. That is driven fair down the third baseline. Around third, Blair's coming to score. And Kennedy Sitzman comes through with a 2-out RBI hit in the top of the third inning. And it's a 1-0 Galen Catholic. 3 straight 2-out hits for the Jays. And they put a run on the board here in the third inning. The 13th RBI of the year for Kennedy Sitzman. And it comes with 2 outs. A big piece of hitting there. And now Hallie Walsenbach, who hit a double into the left field corner her last time up, digs in. First pitch to Hallie is taken upstairs. And it's 1-0. Oh, and how about the battle, too, from Sitzman? She fought off 3 straight, 1-ball and 2-strike pitches. Fouled them off, waited for something she could drive, and did that. 1-0 to Walsenbach. Swung at and missed in the dirt. And the count is 1-1. A bit of an off-speed pitch, and Allie could not hold the bat back. Count is 1-1 here to the Galen Catholic catcher. We mentioned Sitzman's been one of the top, or the top run producer at the plate. Walsenbach is 3rd with 9 RBIs. 1-1 pitch. She gets a hold of one. Deep out to left field. That is way out of here.
Hallie Walsenbach with a three-run shot here in the third inning, her second.

0: And homer of the year. And Galen Catholic blows it open. It is 4-0, Galen. What a two-out rally for Galen Catholic as Hallie Walgenbach smokes a three-run shot over the left field fence. How about four straight two-out hits for Galen Catholic, the last one being the two-run homer for Walgenbach. Home run number two for Hallie. And now it's Ayla Schmidt digging in. She swings at the first pitch and misses for a strike, and the count is 0-1. Well, we were talking about the base running miscue in that inning. And, well, I think everybody's going to put that behind them for now. 0-1 pitch in the dirt, one ball and one strike. Once you start talking about a crooked number, the one-run difference really doesn't make too much of a difference. 1-1 here to Schmidt. The pitch from Alish is in there for a strike at the top of the zone, and it's 1-2. Now, Hallie Walgenbach knows how to show up in a big way. Last time we had Galen Catholic softball, she won it with a walk-off homer against South O'Brien. 1-2 pitch from Alish is up above the letters. Two balls and two strikes. So Ayla Schmidt now with the tough task of trying to follow all of that. Four straight two-out hits for Galen. The last one, the homer by Walgenbach. 2-2 pitch, and Schmidt weakly grounds one to short. Charged by Gracie Schrader. Throw to first is not in time. They're going to say that is an infield hit. And Ayla Schmidt reaches with two outs. That's another two-out hit for the Jays. This one an infield knock, and Galen Catholic keeps it moving as the center fielder Grace Kellen comes up to bat. 4-0, Galen here in the third. All four runs coming with two outs. And the first pitch to Kellen is up and outside. One ball and no strikes. The eighth hitter of the Galen Catholic third. The first six batters in the Galen order have reached in this inning. The 1-0 is tapped off of the leg of Kellen in the batter's box. That's a foul ball. Counts 1-1. And I should say the first six overall in the order. Technically, the inning started with a Delaney Budden strikeout. But after that, six straight hits against, again, Peyton Kearns was retired, picked off at first base. But then five straight reach with two outs. Four of them have scored. And now here's the 1-1 from Alish. It is in the dirt to Kellen. Schmidt takes off, throw to second base, fumbled by the shortstop, Gracie Schrader. And Ayla Schmidt steals second base. That's her sixth stolen bag of the year. And Galen's in scoring position with two outs in inning number three. Two balls and a strike to Kellen. And the pitch from Alish is on the inside corner at the knees. Two balls and two strikes here to Grace Kellen. Well, now you got the pressure of trying not to be the one that ends this two-out rally. Kellen digs back in. Here's the 2-2. She weakly grounds one to third. Scooped up cleanly by Samantha Peterson, and the throw to first is in time. And MMCRU finally gets out of a rough inning here in the third. Galen Catholic records six hits, scores four runs, three of them off of the bat of Hallie Walgenbach's home run. And it's 4-0 Jays as we go to the bottom of the third. The Royals will bat the 7, 8, and 9 hitters next here on KLEM.
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0: 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Making our way to the bottom of the third inning, Galen Catholic on top of MMCRU 4-0, and Ashley Wetter will lead things off for the Royals. First pitch from Kennedy Paulson, swung through and missed for a strike. It's 0-1. The Royals opened up the second inning with a leadoff base hit.

0: And then after a bunt and a bit of a miscue around the infield, was able to get the third out of the inning as well. The 0-1 misses down and in, one ball and one strike. As Chloe Ollish was able to get to third base, she got two bases on a sack bunt. And then the third of third was wild, so she tried to score, but the recovery was in time for the out. 1-1 pitch, fouled to the backstop. It's 1-2 to Wetter. Ashley Wetter, Rebecca Casson, and Aubrey Dirks do up for MMCRU in the bottom of the third inning. 4-0 Jays. With all four runs in the third coming with two outs. 1-2 from Paulson. Swing and a miss on a rising fastball. And Wetter is down on strikes for the first out of the third inning. And that'll bring up the designated player in Rebecca Casson. So Casson, the designated player. Freshman scored a run yesterday, or on Wednesday, excuse me, and had a pair of walks. Also stole a base. First pitch to Casson. There's a strike outside corner, and it's 0-1. Rebecca knew that one, and will learn for next time. No balls and a strike. And the pitch from Paulson is upstairs, missing for a ball. One ball and one strike. Paulson finding a little extra gear on that rising fastball. 1-1 to Casson on the pitch. Check swing. She did go around, and it is strike two. And the count is a ball and two strikes. Pitch was down and away, but Casson couldn't quite hold the bat back. So 1-2, Paulson delivers the pitch. It's lined right back up the middle, tipped off of Paulson's glove. Schmidt has to recover on the ricochet, and she throws Casson out at first. Excellent job by Ayla Schmidt to stay with the play off of the ricochet off of Paulson's glove. She was going to her right. The ricochet took her back to her left. And Schmidt made a nice play at second for out number two. That'll bring up the left fielder, Aubrey Dirks. First pitch from Paulson to Dirks is fouled to the backstop, and it's 0-1. And Kennedy Paulson, who has allowed a base runner, has still faced the minimum so far through 2 2/3. 4-0, Galen Catholic, bottom of the third. No balls and a strike to Dirks. And the pitch from Paulson way upstairs. It misses. And it's one ball and one strike. As Aubrey Dirks, the junior, tries to get something going out of the bottom of the order. Flip the lineup card over. 1-1 to Dirks. Swung at and missed for strike two. It's a ball and two strikes. And Paulson's a pitch away from another 1-2-3 frame. 1-2 with two outs in the third. Paulson's pitch. It's shot foul to the first base side right in front of the Galen dugout. And the count remains at a ball and two strikes. With Galen Catholic leading MMCRU 4-0 in this bottom of the third inning. The count is 1-2 from Paulson to Dirks. And the two-out offering is at the top of the zone. And Dirks goes down looking for strike three. Paulson retires the Royals in order. And she's faced the minimum through three. As we go to the top of the fourth, it is 4-0 Jays. And the 8, 9, and 1 hitters will come up for Galen coming up next on KLEM.
1: Young and old alike.

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0: Let me walk you back to Cleghorn. Start of the fourth inning. Galen Catholic leads MMCRU 4-0. Delaney Kearns will lead things off for the Jays against Chloe Alish, who misses high and outside for a ball. 1-0. Kearns was the only Jay that didn't get a chance to hit as part of the four-run third inning, so now she'll try and make her impact here in the fourth. 1-0 to Kearns in there at the knees for a strike, and it's 1-1. So Kearns will be followed by Delaney Budden, and then Peyton Kearns, the 8-9-1 hitters for the Jays. Alish with the 1-1. And it's hit high and deep out to right field. It is caught out there and right by Natalie Paulson. What a great grab. She kind of had a bad read on it early, but then recovered, reached up over her left shoulder, and made a phenomenal catch for out number one. How about the glove from the eighth grader out there? Paulson with a nice catch, and with one out, it'll be the right fielder, Delaney Budden, robbing potentially extra paces away from Delaney Kearns. So Hollish gets some help from her defense. Here's Budden with one out. First pitch to her, bounces to home plate and misses for a ball. One ball and no strikes. Here in the top of the fourth inning, Galen Catholic ahead of MMCRU 4-0. The one and only meeting these two will have this year. MMCRU, of course, a Class 2A team. Galen in 1A, so no chance of a postseason rematch. 1-0 to Budden, and the pitch from Alish tapped off the end of the bat, foul to the backstop. 1-1 to the Galen Catholic right fielder. As Galen Catholic looks to build a little bit of momentum with a little winning streak here, trying to get to back-to-back wins. 1-1 from Alish, off speed, hit high in the air, shallow left field. Going out is the shortstop, Schrader. She gets there in foul ground, and she makes the catch for out number two. That was a long run for Gracie Schrader, the MMCRU shortstop, who ranged into the foul side of the left field line behind the third base bag. Great catch. And with two outs in the fourth, it'll be the designated player in Peyton Kearns. First pitch to her from Alish, bounces to home plate and misses for a ball. One ball and no strikes. So Kearns, who opened up that four-run third inning with a base hit, comes back up once again here in the inning. 1-0 to Kearns, and the pitch from Alish is taken at the top of the zone for a strike, and the count is 1-1. So one ball and one strike to Kearns. Two outs in the fourth. Top of the order coming up again against Alish. The 1-1 is down and in. Two balls and a strike to Kearns. Should she reach, we'd see Kennedy Paulson once again. Chance to do some damage. Here's the 2-1. Off speed, lined hard through the left side into left center. That's a base hit. Cut off by the shortstop Staub, and Peyton Kearns with a big turnaround first will hold there. It's a two-out base knock for Peyton Kearns, and Galen Catholic back in business offensively again with two outs. And it'll bring up the pitcher for the Jays in Kennedy Paulson. Paulson is 2-for-2, and the first pitch to her is popped up to shallow right center. Long run in for the right fielder, Paulson, who then runs into her second baseman, Grage, and hangs on for out number three. So the two-out hit is all the Jays could muster there. Peyton Kearns left stranded, and after three and a half, your score is Galen Catholic 4, MMCRU nothing. Royals will start the second time through their order coming up here in the fourth inning with Schrader, Tenninger, and Grage coming up next on KLEM.

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2: Well, Hallie Walshenbach did her thing in the third inning, a three-run homer, and that's been the big bulk of the runs for the Jays, who lead it 4-0. Starting the second time through the order, Gracie Schrader watches the first pitch miss below the knees for a ball, and the count is 1-0. Kennedy Paulson has allowed a hit through the first three innings, but has faced the minimum amount of Royals so far. 1-0 to Schrader, and that is on the outside corner for a strike, and it's 1-1. Chloe Alish reached with a hard hit ball to the left side of the diamond. It was cut off by the shortstop Delaney Kearns, but didn't have a chance of a play. 1-1 pitch is a strike called inside corner, and it's 1-2. So Tia Tenninger in the on-deck circle. She'll have a chance to make an impact here. 1-2 to Schrader. Paulson winds and deals. The pitch is grounded back up the middle. It's handled it short by Delaney Kearns. Throw to first. Retires Gracie Schrader for out number one. One out right away here in inning number four, as the Royal Bats have been held in check here tonight against Kennedy Paulson. And with one out, it'll be the MMCRU catcher in Tia Tenninger. So Tenninger digs into the box. She struck out on six pitches her first time up in inning number one. And Paulson's first pitch to her is swung through and missed for a strike. Counts 0-1. Tenninger took that swing left-handed. Didn't like how it felt. Then lined up to hit right-handed. And head coach Kelly Tenninger tells her to get back in the left-handed batter's box. She wants her there. 0-1 to Tia. She shows bunt. Tries to drop it out in front of the plate and reach on a hit, but she fouls it. And so the count is 0-2. So no balls and two strikes here to Tia Tenninger. Struck out on six pitches her first time up. And now Tia will take this 0-2 pitch as a right-handed hitter. And no, she won't. Ken Maxfield, the field umpire, tells Tia Tenninger that she has to stay in the left-handed batter's box now. So no balls and two strikes. Tenninger, the left-handed hitter. Paulson brings her hands together. Here's the 0-2. It's down and away. One ball and two strikes. 1-2 to Tenninger. One out in the fourth. And Paulson back with a 1-2 pitch. Tenninger tries to slap her way on, and she fouls it to the backstop, but the count remains 1-2. Tenninger, the most versatile hitter in the War Eagle Conference by far. Count at 1-2. And Paulson's pitch is hit high in the air, right side of the infield. Second baseman Ayla Schmitz all over it, and she makes the catch for out number two, retiring another very dangerous hitter once again in Tia Tenninger. And with two outs in the inning, it'll be the second baseman for MMCRU and Taya Grage. Bottom of the fourth inning, 4-0 Galen Catholic. And Paulson, who has pitched a gem so far, facing Grage the second time through. And Taya takes a ball off the plate away, one ball and no strikes. Grage grounded out to short to end inning number one. Count at one ball and no strikes. Paulson's two-out offering. Grounded over to short. Delaney Kearns takes charge. Scoops it up. Throws to first in time for the third out of the inning. And once again, the Royals go down in order after four. It's Galen Catholic 4 and MMCRU nothing to the top of the fifth inning. It'll be the heart of the Galen order. 3, 4, and 5 set to bat next on KLEM.
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2: We're heading now to the top half of the fifth inning. Galen Catholic still sporting

0: a 4-0 advantage on MMCRU. As Izzy Lammers will lead things off for the Jays against Chloe Alish, and the first pitch to her is in the dirt for a ball, and it's 1-0. Lammers is 1-for-2, scored a run in the third inning, was the first of the three runs that came around to score on Hallie Walsenbach's home run. 1-0 pitch, and she hits a lazy fly ball out to shallow left, deep short. Gracie Schrader, the shortstop, has it under control out there in shallow left field for the first out of the inning.
1: Fly ball to short for the first out.
0: So Gracie Schrader handles the weak hit pop-up to the left side, and with one gone in the fifth, it'll be the left fielder Kennedy Sitzman. Sitzman's 1-for-2, base knock in the third. That drove in a run, and then, of course, she scored a run on the homer by Walsenbach. First pitch to Sitzman, and she gets over the top of it, grounds it foul up the third baseline, and the count is 0-1. So Sitzman continues her strong offensive season, 1-for-2 tonight. And having an impact, both driving in runs, scoring runs. 0-1 to Sitzman. She crushes that one. Foul left side and out of play. And the count is 0-2. And that one got a whole lot of a Ford F-150. Thank goodness that's not what I'm driving. No balls and two strikes here to Sitzman. One out in the inning. And the 0-2 from Alish is way upstairs for a ball. One ball and two strikes. Hallie Walsenbach will hit in this inning for the first time since her homer in the third. One ball and two strikes, one out in the fifth, and the pitch from Alish. And Sitzman grounds it foul up the third baseline. Count remains 1-2. Still a 4-0 ball game. Galen's third inning right now has been all that is needed on the scoreboard to this point. 1-2. Count to Kennedy Sitzman with one out in the fifth, and the pitch from Alish is hit high in the air down the left field line. That is tailing to the corner, and the catch is made by Aubrey Dirks in foul ground for the second out of the inning. A harmless fly out to left. That ball didn't carry as much as Kennedy was hoping, I think. And with two outs in the fifth, it'll be the Galen Catholic catcher in Hallie Walsenbach. And no, it won't. She is intentionally walked. Well, before Hallie's homer, she smacked a double. So that's the easiest plate appearance Hallie Walsenbach will ever have. Steps up to bat, jogs to first base, goes to the dugout with her courtesy runner Brianna Kolbeck stepping up to first base. Pretty easy for Hallie there, so she's put on for free with nobody on, two outs. Shows you how much respect she's got from the Royals. And now here's Ayla Schmidt. First pitch to Ayla, and she lines one to left field. That ball's to the gap, and the catch is made by Aubrey Dirks. It hung up enough, and Dirks tracks it down for the third out of the inning. So that intentional walk was used well by MMCRU, and after 4.5, the score, Galen Catholic 4, MMCRU nothing. 4, 5, and 6 set to bat. Coming up next for MMCRU in the home half of the fifth here on KLEM.
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0: Dirks. It hung up enough, and Dirks tracks it down for the third out of the inning. So that intentional walk was used well by MMCRU, and after 4.5, the score, Galen Catholic 4, MMCRU nothing. 4, 5, and 6 set to bat coming up next for MMCRU in the home half of the fifth here on KLEM.
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2: 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We make our way to the bottom of the fifth inning as Galen Catholic leads MMCRU by a score of 4-0. Kennedy Paulson facing Chloe Olish. First pitch is off the end of the bat right out in front of the plate. Picked up by Walzenbach. Throw to first with a good stretch from Izzy Lammers. Is in time for out number one. Good play by Walzenbach out in front of the plate. Excellent stretch at first by Izzy Lammers for out number one. And Olish is retired. And they'll bring up the MMCRU third baseman in Samantha Peterson. Struck out on three pitches her first time up. And the first pitch from Paulson to Peterson here is down and away. One ball and no strikes. And Kennedy Paulson did allow that hit in the second inning. Outside of that, she has been basically perfect. 1-0 to Peterson. The pitch is in the dirt. Two balls and no strikes. And that is just the second two-ball count Paulson has had through 4 1/3. Tremendous innings in the circle. 2-0 to Peterson. It's just off the plate. Three balls and no strikes. That is the second three-ball count. She's gotten to three balls, one ball, and no balls in a count. So she's really been doing a nice job throwing strikes, and the 3-0 is in there on the inside corner for a strike, 3-1. As Paulson still has faced the minimum through 4 1/3, even though she has allowed one hit. 3-1 to Peterson, and the pitch is on the outside corner, strike two. And the count is full at 3-2. Paulson trying to come back in this count. 3-2 to the MMCRU third baseman. And Paulson's payoff pitch. Grounded back up the middle, taken at short by Delaney Kearns, and her throw to first is in time. That's out number two. Kennedy Paulson making quick work of these MMCRU hitters, and with two outs, the Royals will bring up their center fielder and Haley Staub. Now, the Royals just need somebody to get aboard and spark a little something. Those bats have been silent here tonight. First pitch from Paulson, off speed, way out in front, missed for strike one, and the count is 0-1 to Staub. Score is Galen Catholic 4, MMCRU nothing in this bottom of inning number 5. Got started a little bit early tonight with, of course, the kind of threatening weather we've had all day. And the 0-1 pitch misses upstairs. One ball and one strike. Wanted to make sure we get this ball game in. Don't want to have to try and monkey the schedule up at all. 1-1 to Staub of the pitch. Runs down and in. Two balls and a strike. As Paulson did get to a three-ball count against Peterson, but came back from it. 2-1 to Staub. And the pitch is swung at and missed in the dirt. Two balls and two strikes. Two outs, 2-2. Bottom of the fifth, 4-0 Jays. Paulson has gotten her cushion on the scoreboard, and she's used it to pitch tremendously. 2-2 from Kennedy Paulson. Down and away. Three balls and two strikes. And the count is full to the MMCRU center fielder. Staub trying to get aboard, trying to become just the second base runner to reach. And the payoff pitch, swung at and missed, strike three. Kennedy Paulson once again retires the Royals in order in the bottom of the fifth inning. And your score after five, it is 4-0 Galen Catholic as we go to the top of the sixth. 7, 8, and 9, do it for the Jays, coming up next on KLEM.
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2: 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Going now to the top of the sixth inning. It's MMCRU and Galen Catholic. Jays have a 4-0 lead. And the first pitch to Grace Kellen is tapped

weakly foul up the third baseline, and the count is 0-1. So again, just the four runs for Galen in the third inning. That's been the only scoring in this contest, as the 0-1 to Kellen is off the plate away. One ball and one strike. This bottom third of the order has really been the only one that's not been able to get in on the fun for the Jays offensively. They're a combined 0-6. Trying to change their outlook in this game. And Kellen sends one high in the air the other way toward right center. It is over the head of Paulson and right. Kellen's around first, going to second. She takes the turn, and she's into third, standing up. Grace Kellen with a leadoff triple. Her second triple of the season and of the week. And Galen Catholic aboard with a leadoff base runner all the way at third, as the shortstop Delaney Kearns will come up to bat following that outstanding piece of hitting. And Grace Kellen didn't have a hit prior to a triple prior to Wednesday. Now she's had two in as many games. The first pitch to Kearns is low for a ball. One ball and no strikes. Kearns, a couple of flyouts to right field, which for her wouldn't be the worst thing in the world here. She could get an RBI off of it. 1-0 to Kearns, and the pitch from Ollis shows a bunt, drops it out in front of the plate. It did hit the batter Kearns on her way out of the batter's box. That is a foul ball, and the count is 1-1. So one ball, one strike, nobody out. Runner on third following the leadoff triple from Grace Kellen. Chloe Ollis trying to navigate around some trouble again in the 1-1 pitch. Kearns shows a bunt, drops it foul into the right-handed batter's box. And now the count is 1-2 to Delaney Kearns. Jays will have a couple of chances to sacrifice that runner, Kellen, in from third, as there's nobody out. So even if Kearns fails here, Budden will have a chance to sacrifice her in. The 1-2 from Ollis. She's swinging away, grounds it left side. Tough play at short. Schrader throws to first. Not in time. Delaney Kearns, infield hit, scores Grace Kellen. And the Jays expand their lead. It is 5-0 here in the sixth inning. That was a well-hit ground ball perfectly into the hole between short and third. And Schrader had no chance of a play at home, and evidently had no chance of a play at first. So Kearns reaches, infield RBI hit. Delaney Budden drops the bunt down in front of the plate. Picked up by the pitcher Ollis. Her throw to Wetter at first is in time. That is out number one. Meanwhile, on that bunt, it does its job to move Delaney Kearns onto second base. And with one out in the sixth, we're back to the top of the order in the designated player in Peyton Kearns. 5-0, Galen Catholic, top half of inning number six. And Chloe Ollis rocks and deals. First pitch to Kearns. Line back up the middle. That's a base hit into left center field. Delaney Kearns getting the wave around from third. The throw from center is off target. And it's an RBI base hit for Peyton Kearns. Her third hit of the game. First one to drive in a run. And Galen Catholic takes a 6-0 lead in the top of the sixth inning. Well, a well-struck line drive for Peyton Kearns brings in Delaney Kearns. And it'll be Kennedy Paulson up next. She's 2-for-3 tonight. First pitch to her from Ollis, and Paulson takes high and in for a ball. One ball and no strikes. A single, a double for Paulson. Her courtesy runner, Blair, has scored a run. 1-0 to Paulson. Ollis deals, and the pitch is grounded through the left side. That's a base hit into left field. Peyton Kearns on to second base. Kennedy Paulson joins Peyton with a three-hit night. And the Jays have two on with one out in the sixth, as the first baseman Izzy Lammers comes up to bat. So Lammers will hit with one out in this sixth inning, and with two aboard, Jays already up 6-0. They could get to the point where they'll really put the pressure on MMCRU to score a run in the bottom of the inning. First pitch to Lammers, down and away for a ball. One ball and no strikes. Lammers is 1-for-3, base hit in the third inning. Scored a run as part of the Hallie Walsenbach three-run homer. 1-0 from Ollis, and the pitch is letter high for ball two, 2-0. 6-0, Galen Catholic here in Cleghorn, as the Jays blown this game open early. 2-0 to Lammers, and a ground ball the other way. Knocked down on the backhand at second by Grange. Underhand flip to second is in time.

time to retire Shelby Blair, who was courtesy running for Kennedy Paulson. It's a fielder's choice to retire Blair at second, Kearns to third, and then Izzy Lammers safe at first. Runners are on the corners with two outs, and now the left fielder Kennedy Sitzman will bat, and it looks like we're going to get a runner here for Kearns. Excuse me, for Lammers. And so a new runner in for the Jays. And it'll be Anna Schilling to run at first base. So Anna Schilling takes over on the bases for Galen as a pinch runner with two outs and a runner on first and third. As our home plate umpire gets ready after making the substitution, here's Kennedy Sitzman, the left fielder for the Jays. First pitch from Alas shows a bunt, takes a strike inside corner at the knees, 0-1. Anna Schilling takes off for second and gets there without any defensive intervention. 0-1 to Sitzman, two outs here in the top of the sixth. Jays sporting a 6-0 advantage. And the 0-1 from Alas to Sitzman is taken for a strike. Catches the top of the zone, and the count is 0-2. Sitzman behind in the count, right-handed hitter, second and third with two away. And the 0-2 from Alish is lined through the left side, base hit. Peyton Kearns scores. Schilling getting the wave around from third. The throw from left is up the line, and now on to second base goes Kennedy Sitzman. Two RBI hit for Sitzman. She's driven in three tonight. And Galen takes an 8-0 lead here in the road half of the sixth inning. And the pressure will be on MMCRU to score one run in the bottom of the frame as Hallie Walsenbach is intentionally walked once again. So Walsenbach intentionally walked, and they'll get the courtesy runner in once again, and Brianna Kolbeck. First and second, two away. A double and a homer, and Hallie has warranted the entire respect of the MMCRU dugout. First and second, two away here in the sixth. Here's Hala Schmidt, the Galen Catholic second baseman. 8-0 Jays in the top of the sixth inning. First pitch to Schmidt, and a strike called at the top of the zone, just above the belt, and it's 0-1. Schmidt with a base hit in the third. She's 1-for-3. She also reached on a fielder's choice in the second. 0-1 to Schmidt. The pitch from Alish is a little bit too tall. One ball and one strike. This is the ninth hitter of Galen Catholic's sixth inning. They have scored four runs in this frame. 1-1 to Schmidt. The pitch from Alish. And it's tap foul back behind the plate. 1-2. What a couple of innings. Four runs in the third for Galen, four in the sixth for Galen. Now they'll just have to keep the Royals off the board in the bottom of this inning with how Kennedy Paulson's been pitching. Might not be too hard. 1-2 from Alish, off speed, lined into left. That's a base hit. Around third, Kennedy Sitzman getting the wave around. She scores without a throw. A two-out RBI hit for Ayla Schmidt, and the Jays take a 9-0 lead in the sixth inning. It's just everybody everywhere all at once for Galen Catholic in the sixth inning of play. And now Grace Kellen comes up. She started this run party in the sixth inning with a triple. And on the first pitch to her, this time is a ball upstairs. One ball and no strikes. Kellen's 1-for-3. Opened this five-run sixth inning with a triple. And then later scored on Delaney Kearns' infield hit. 1-0 to Kellen, and the pitch is grounded back up the middle into center. That's a base hit. Kolbeck around third. She is in to score without a throw. Grace Kellen drives in a run, and it's a six-run sixth for the Jays. They lead it by a score of 10-0. Ayla Schmidt gets to second base on that play. First and second for Galen Catholic, two outs, and now it's Delaney Kearns, the Galen Catholic shortstop, who drove in the first of these six runs in this inning, and she takes a strike on the outside corner, and it's 0-1. Kearns 1-for-3 with a run scored and an RBI. Fantastic sixth inning for the Jays. They're up 10-0 on

0: CRU. A 1-1 count. Ollish rocks and deals. The pitch line to short. It is past the glove of Schrader and into left field. Ayla Schmidt rounds third. She's in to score. Grace Kellen goes to third base. And following her is Delaney Kearns. Another RBI hit for Kearns in this inning. Scores another run. The seventh of the inning for Galen Catholic. And it is 11-0 Jays here in the sixth. Phenomenal hitting for Galen, and now they have second and third with two outs for the right fielder, Delaney Budden. And the first pitch to her is lined into left center field. Dirks on the run, won't get there. That splits the gap. Kellen scores, Kern scores, and Budden is into second base. Two out, two run double. Her first extra base hit of the year. And the Jays are going berserk right now. It is 13-0. Here in the sixth inning, they've scored nine runs in the sixth inning of play. And this forces a conference in the circle as MMCRU just needs to figure out how to get out of this one. A phenomenal sixth inning for the Jays as all but one at-bat ended with a base runner reaching in some form. MMCRU will make a pitching change. Taya Grange will take over in the circle, and we'll get that going when we come back. You're listening to War Eagle Conference Softball on KLEM.
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0: How about this sixth inning? It continues for Galen Catholic. They lead MMCRU 13-0. And, boy, a nine-run sixth inning runs Chloe Ollish out of the ballgame. Taya Grage takes over. First pitch to her from Peyton Kearns is in the dirt. One ball and no strikes. And if you're tuning in wondering, well, why does the game get to continue? Well, you got to play the bottom of the inning before any run rule can be instituted. One ball and no strikes to Peyton Kearns. Grage is offering. Swung through and missed for a strike, and it's 1-1. And as it sits right now, MMCRU has to score a minimum of six runs in the bottom of the inning to get to the seventh. That's just to play one more inning. 1-1 to Kearns. The pitch from Grage is hit high in the air. Right at the center fielder, Haley stops. She's under it and makes the catch for the third out of the inning. Galen Catholic bats 13 and scores nine in the sixth inning. And after five and a half, it's Galen Catholic 13, MMCRU nothing. Kennedy Paulson looking to shut things down in the circle. Coming up next here on KLEM.
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4: We welcome you back to Cleghorn and the MMCRU Softball Diamond as the Royals are down to their final three outs. They trail Galen 13-0 in the sixth. Kennedy Paulson's first pitch to Ashley Wetter. Played in the backhand in the circle by Paulson. She throws on to Izzy Lammers for out number one. Nearly perfect for Kennedy Paulson here tonight. She allowed a leadoff hit in the second inning. But since then, and prior to that, had not allowed a base runner. One out here in the sixth. First pitch to Casson is high and away. One ball and no strikes. That one little leadoff hit, the only thing separating Paulson from perfection right now. 1-0 to Casson. The pitch is in the dirt. Two balls and no strikes. 13-0, Galen Catholic. A four-run third and a nine-run sixth for the Jays. Blown this ball game way out of proportion here in the sixth. 2-0 to Casson, and Paulson's pitch swung through and missed for a strike, and it's 2-1. Well, Paulson still has the potential to face the minimum here in this game in six innings of play, I guess, if you will. 2-1 to Casson is high, three balls and a strike. If she can retire the Royals in order in this sixth inning, she will have faced 18 batters in six innings and in some way retired all of them. 3-1 to Casson, in there for a strike. Inside corner, count is full. Three balls and two strikes to Casson. One out, bottom sixth, and Paulson rock steals. Payoff pitch is floated over to first base, caught by Lammers for out number two. A softly hit line out for the second out of the inning, and now the last chance for MMCRU in this one relies on Aubrey Dirks, the MMCRU left fielder. She comes up two outs in the sixth, down 13-0. Swings at the first pitch and fouls it to the backstop. The count is 0-1 to Dirks, who struck out looking her first time up in inning number three. What a remarkable game for Galen Catholic, winning this one, or leading this one 13-0 in the sixth. 0-1 to Dirks as a strike called outside corner. MMCRU now down to their final strike. No balls, two strikes, two outs. Paulson trying to finish this one on a high note. The pitch is slapped toward the right side and foul. The count remains 0-2. Again, just one little hit. Kennedy Paulson allowed in inning number two, separating her from a perfect game tonight. 0-2, grounded to second base, handled by Ayla Schmidt, underhand flip to first in time. And the ball game is over on the third out of the sixth inning. Kennedy Paulson tosses a gem, a one-hit, six-inning shutout. And Galen Catholic wins this one 13-0 in sixth innings. So we'll take a break, come back, get you a post-game recap from Cleghorn of the MMCRU Softball Diamond. 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
2: Well, what a ball game it was for the Galen Catholic softball team as they dispose of MMCRU tonight by a final score of 13-0 in six innings. Galen Catholic picks up their ninth win of the year. They're 9-7 overall, 6-2 in the Warrigal Conference. MMCRU drops to 9-8, 3-4 in the conference. And if my numbers are all correct, it is the 350th career win for head coach Tony Kirkfleet as a softball high school head coach. He won 316 at West Lyon. He's now won 34 here at Galen Catholic, 350 on his two and a half decades nearly of coaching softball. On a ball game, let's give you the totals. Galen Catholic, 13 runs on 18 hits, no errors. They left six on base. MMCRU, no runs on a hit, no errors, and they leave nobody on base. Kennedy Paulson goes six innings, allows one hit, ends up facing the minimum. She faced 18 batters in six innings. No runs, no walks, five strikeouts. Just 66 pitches thrown by Paulson here tonight. Just about as good of an outing as you can get. She improves to 9-6 on the season. Meanwhile, MMCRU, they take the loss in the form of Chloe Alas. She drops to 4-5, goes 5 2/3, allows 18 hits, 13 runs, a couple of walks, and a couple of strikeouts. The Jays were just monsters here tonight, as I've got a total of 7 Jays that drove in at least a run. Of course, Hallie Walshenbach, big night, 2-for-2 with a double and a 3-run homer. Delaney Kearns, 2-for-4 with 2 RBIs. Delaney Budden drove in 2 runs with a double. Let's see.

0: 0-0 win in six innings. What a good ball game for Galen Catholic. And again, they improved to 9-7 overall. 6-2 in the War Eagle Conference. MMCRU drops to 9-8, 3-4 in conference play. Galen Catholic will be back in action coming up on Monday at Hinton. The number 11 ranked team in 2A should be a tough test for the Jays. MMCRU, meanwhile, is back at home on Monday. I believe that's going to be played in Remsen against George Little Rock. 7:30 start for that one. And some good War Eagle Conference matchups for those two teams. What a ball game, though, for Galen Catholic. Their bats explode. 13-0, the final score tonight as the Jays pick up their second win in a row. Well, be sure to join us tomorrow. We're going to have a lot of programming for you here on KLEM, specifically on the sports side, though. We have a couple of games at the Spalding Catholic Baseball Tournament in Granville. Galen Catholic takes on Kingsley Pearson at 1 o'clock, and then we'll bring you the championship game at 5. You can catch both games only right here on KLEM. We encourage you to tune in for those. Until then, we'll say so long. Keep enjoying ice cream days and all of the great things happening in Lamar's. I'm Daniel Versteg. You've been listening to Galen Catholic Softball right here on KLEM Lamar's. Good evening, everyone.
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2: 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Habits

0: Hi, good evening. Welcome to the Delilah Show. Who's this?
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If your daddy is still alive, if you are blessed to have a father, make sure you tell him you love him on Sunday. Do the barbecue, go out for brunch, but most importantly,

0: He makes sure that you tell him how much you love him. And if you are a dad, my hat is off to you. If you are a dad who can't be with your children, maybe you are in the military, maybe you're divorced, maybe circumstances have kept you from your babies, maybe you're away and you can't be with your children and your heart is breaking, I am so sorry. 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
9: 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That is, until a local Shriner heard about the accident.
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0: What are you doing this weekend? Gonna spend some time with the kids, gonna spend some time relaxing. Dad doesn't have to mow the lawn or do the honey-do list this weekend. It's his weekend to relax and celebrate.

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12: Every year, Steve Faircal climbs the stairs at the John Hancock Center in Chicago, 94 floors to the top.
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0: So that you can focus on the weekend. 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

0: With a fun mix of colorful floats, local organizations, classic cars, energetic dance teams, and plenty of candy for the kids, the Ice Cream Days Parade is a highlight of the summer. This is Dave Grossenheider. I'll be broadcasting the parade right here on KLAM, along with Brad Pick of Prime Bank. We'll also video stream the more than 90 entries on KLAM's YouTube channel. 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
4: Shriners believe that every child deserves a chance to realize their full potential. 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
2: 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That is, until a local Shriner heard about the accident.
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15: I wish that more warriors would realize how important it is that you get the psychological support that you need so that you can

0: focus on the rest of your life.
1: I think it takes strength in order to admit that you have an issue, but it also takes intuitiveness of a friend, a leader, a supervisor to pick up on the signal that the soldier is having issues and needs to seek professional help in dealing with it.
2: It's also important for the lowest possible levels of leadership to be very supportive in helping their members get the help that they need.
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0: I know it's late and I know you're tired. 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Good night. 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

0: Say, Jude.
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1: To Switzerland, I'm Deborah Valentine, Fox News. Although they've agreed to a ceasefire, deadly attacks are reported between Israeli Defense Forces and Iran-backed Hezbollah militants in Lebanon. Fox's Alex Hogan reports from Tel Aviv.
2: The IDF hit dozens of Hezbollah targets after attacks from the Iranian-backed group killed four Israeli soldiers earlier, and Lebanon says that at least 47 people were killed in new Israeli airstrikes. While Israel says a ceasefire is in effect, it says it will respond if it is attacked. The State Department says U.S. Secretary of State Marco Rubio spoke with Israeli Prime Minister Benjamin Netanyahu over the phone, and President Trump, in an interview with Axios, called for Israeli restraint.
3: If it weren't for Donald Trump, Israel would have been eviscerated.
2: Meantime, new progress in the Strait of Hormuz. Kepler, which is monitoring the strait, showing recovery, saying this was the most traffic in the critical waterway since June 2nd.
1: According to Axios, U.S. Special Envoy Steve Witkoff and Iranian's foreign minister are heading to Switzerland to advance their ceasefire talks. Outgoing DNI Director Tulsi Gabbard releasing documents that point towards Dr. Anthony Fauci.

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1: New tensions. I'm Deborah Valentine, Fox News. Israel's military reportedly bombing southern Lebanon despite a ceasefire between the two nations. Circumstances of the attack have not yet been reported, but threaten to impact the U.S.-Iran peace deal. Fox's Chanley Painter.
2: The temporary peace agreement signed this week by President Trump and the leader of Iran. Iran has maintained there is no deal without a Lebanon truce. It's not clear how the latest strikes into southern Lebanon will affect the U.S.-Iran talks. President Trump's envoy, Steve Witkoff, is heading to Switzerland, and President Trump's son-in-law, Jared Kushner, is already there for anticipated discussions with Iranian officials. The conflict is threatening to temporary U.S.-Iran peace deal signed earlier this week. Tehran has maintained there's no deal without a Lebanon truce.
1: According to Axios, U.S. Special Envoy Steve Witkoff is expected to travel to Switzerland to join former presidential advisor Jared Kushner for a meeting with Iran's foreign minister for talks during their 60-day memorandum of agreement. The outgoing DNI director, Tulsi Gabbard, releasing documents that point toward Dr. Anthony Fauci allegedly misleading information about COVID-19.
3: Tulsi Gabbard is saying these documents further prove that and show what she calls a massive COVID-19 cover-up. Listen.
4: Dr. Fauci became the nation's pandemic pundit, and he publicly pushed lies, disinformation, and censorship using every platform available.
3: She argued the records show intelligence officials were discussing a possible lab leak much earlier than many Americans realized, and that some analysts who supported that theory later faced career consequences. Gabbard claims Dr. Fauci, quote, provided millions of dollars in U.S. taxpayer dollars to fund dangerous gain-of-function research at the Wuhan lab.
1: Fox's Brooke Taylor reporting Dr. Fauci has denied any wrongdoing. 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
5: History isn't just in textbooks. It's the story of us, the United States. 2026 marks 250 years of America. And throughout the year, Bill Hemmer takes listeners on a journey through the 250 most impactful moments in American history. From the spark of revolution to the battles for freedom, the ideas and

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1: New tensions. I'm Deborah Valentine, Fox News. Israel's military reportedly bombing southern Lebanon despite a ceasefire between the two nations. Circumstances of the attack have not yet been reported, but threaten to impact the U.S.-Iran peace deal. Fox's Chanley Painter.
2: The temporary peace agreement signed this week by President Trump and the leader of Iran has

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0: Early Friday night at Adventureland in East Farmingdale when the park's Wave Twister attraction came to a halt, trapping riders 75 feet above the ground. Six fire departments were involved in the rescues, which involved putting each rider in a harness and getting them down one by one. It took about 2.5 hours to get the riders to safety. A park spokesperson says that the ride will be closed until further notice. Chris DeMeo, Fox News.
1: I'm Deborah Valentine. 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
3: Now, the KLEM weather forecast.
4: Here's a look at the weather forecast this morning. It's being brought to you by Lamar's Hy-Vee with a helpful smile in every aisle. Forecast calling for probably sunny skies this morning. See a high about 80. Clouds roll in later on this afternoon and tonight with a 70% chance of rain showers possible this evening. Low near 58. For tomorrow, Sunday, Father's Day, cloudy skies with a 60% chance of rain showers throughout the day for tomorrow with a high of 70. Monday, partly sunny and 75. More rain back Tuesday with a high about 78. That is a look at the weather forecast this morning on KLBM.

0: Get ready for the biggest parade of the year in Lamar's. The Ice Cream Days Parade is coming your way down Central Avenue this Saturday morning, starting at 9:30. With a fun mix of colorful floats, local organizations, classic cars, energetic dance teams, and plenty of candy for the kids, the Ice Cream Days Parade is a highlight of the summer. This is Dave Grossenheider. I'll be broadcasting the parade right here on KLAM, along with Brad Pick of Prime Bank. We'll also video stream the more than 90 entries on KLAM's YouTube channel. Enjoy the excitement as the community comes together to celebrate all things sweet in Lamar's. 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
1: News, I'm Paul Stevens. A truce in fighting between Israel and Gaza delays U.S. and Iran talks.
2: The State Department says U.S. Secretary of State Marco Rubio spoke with Israeli Prime Minister Benjamin Netanyahu over the phone, and President Trump, in an interview with Axios, called for Israeli restraint.
1: Fox's Alex Hogan there. Talks between the U.S. and Iran Friday in Switzerland were postponed. President Trump unveiling a new Air Force One at Joint Base Andrews on Friday.
3: This plane is the first successful example of a real transformation of something that was built at the highest level and now had to be changed a little bit. We have communication equipment up there that's nobody's ever seen before. It's the highest level.
1: President providing attendees with an inside look. And in the World Cup, the U.S. downs Australia 2-0. They advance to the knockout round. 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
5: Look at weather this morning. It's brought to you by Emily's Home Furnishings, turning our days into cozy nights in downtown Lamar's. Probably sunny skies this morning to start off the day today. We'll see a high near 80. Clouds increase later on this afternoon and tonight, with a 70% chance of rain showers this evening, low 58. For tomorrow, Sunday, Father's Day, cloudy with a 60% chance of rain showers throughout the day tomorrow and a high of 70. Probably sunny for Monday, high of 75. And for Tuesday, more rain back in the forecast with clouds and a high of 78 on Tuesday. That is weather this morning on KLEM.

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2: Outgoing Director of National Intelligence Tulsi Gabbard releasing documents that point toward Dr. Anthony Fauci being misleading, some say, with his vaccine research and the COVID-19 originating in the Wuhan lab in China being funded by U.S. tax dollars.
3: Tulsi Gabbard is saying these documents further prove that and show what she calls a massive COVID-19 cover-up. Listen.
4: Dr. Fauci became the nation's pandemic pundit, and he publicly pushed lies, disinformation, and censorship using every platform available.
3: She argues the records show intelligence officials were discussing a possible lab leak much earlier than many Americans realized, and that some analysts who supported that theory later faced career consequences. Gabbard claims Dr. Fauci, quote, provided millions of dollars in U.S. taxpayer dollars to fund dangerous gain-of-function research at the Wuhan lab.
2: And that's Fox's Brooke Taylor. Dr. Fauci continues to deny any wrongdoing. Two trains colliding north of London on Friday, killing a driver and seriously injuring dozens more on board. One passenger talked about being thrown forward by the impact, then seeing fellow travelers with broken bones and bloody injuries. Both trains traveling south to London's St. Pancras station when they collided outside the town of Bedford around 5:15 p.m. local time. Team USA on to the next round of the FIFA World Cup after downing Australia in Seattle 2-0. The first goal, an own goal from an Australian defender in the 11th minute. The second goal coming at the end of the first half after a review from the referees in and if Alex Freeman was onside.
5: After fixture review, the goal scorer was not in offside position.
2: And that sound courtesy Fox Sports, USA's next game Thursday against Turkey. I'm Paul Stevens. This is Fox News.
6: Now, the KLEM weather forecast.
7: Look at weather this morning. 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Start off with partly sunny skies this morning. Look for high today near 80. Clouds will roll in later on tonight with a 60% chance of rain showers. This evening, low 58. For tomorrow, Sunday, or Father's Day, 60% chance of showers throughout the day. Tomorrow, high of 70, low near 55 for Sunday night. Monday, back to sunny skies with a high of 78. Another round of rain Tuesday, cloudy and 78. Back to sunny skies by Wednesday again with a high about 78. Just a trace of rainfall since yesterday here at the KLEM studios. Current temperature this hour at 55 degrees here at KLEM.

0: 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We'll have more music coming up in just a few moments. Join us later on this morning for the coverage of the Ice Cream Days Parade. It'll begin at 9:30. But before that, the YMCA Frozen Fun Run begins at 7:30 this morning. And also, the Farmers Market will be going on at the Olson Cultural Events Center starting at 10 a.m. or shortly after while the parade is going on. Also, the carnival will open up at 10 a.m. this morning. And also, we'll have the magical meet and greet starting at 11 o'clock. But again, our coverage of the Ice Cream Days Parade will begin around 9:30 this morning right here on KLBM.
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1: News, I'm Paul Stevens. A truce in fighting between Israel and Gaza delays U.S. and Iran talks.
2: The State Department says U.S. Secretary of State Marco Rubio spoke with Israeli Prime Minister Benjamin Netanyahu over the phone, and President Trump, in an interview with Axios, called for Israeli restraint.
1: Fox's Alex Hogan there. Talks between the U.S. and Iran Friday in Switzerland were postponed. President Trump unveiling a new Air Force One at Joint Base Andrews on Friday.
3: This plane is the first successful example of a real transformation of something that was built at the highest level and now had to be changed a little bit. We have communication equipment up there that's nobody's ever seen before. It's the highest level.
1: President providing attendees with an inside look. And in the World Cup, the U.S. downs Australia 2-0. They advance to the knockout round. 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
0: Look at weather this morning. It's being brought to you by the Market Collection of Small Shops, just north of the ice cream parlor, downtown LaBarre's. Skies will become mostly cloudy today with a 60% chance of rain showers later on this afternoon into the evening tonight. We'll see a high today of 80, low tonight 58. For tomorrow, Father's Day Sunday, 60% chance of rain showers throughout the day, cloudy and 70, low near 55 for Sunday night. Monday, mostly sunny day with a high of 78. Another round of rain possible Monday night with a low of 55. Tuesday, 50% chance of rain showers with possible thunderstorms. Tuesday, topping out at 78. Back to sunny skies Wednesday with a high near 78. Currently fair and 55 at this hour at KLEM.

0: 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Today, June 20th, a member of the group, Alan Longmire, was born. Born in 1948, passing away back in 2018. Coming up on 7 o'clock, we'll get a news update from Fox News. And KLAN News comes your way at 7:30 this morning. Our coverage of the Ice Cream Days Parade begins at 9:30 this morning. So stick around for that. That's coming up later on this morning here on KLAN.
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0: 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This day in history, June 20th of 1782, the Continental Congress officially adopted the Great Seal of the United States, featuring the bald eagle. June 20th of 1837, 18-year-old Victoria was crowned Queen of the United Kingdom, beginning a historical 63-year reign. In 1863, West Virginia officially was admitted as the 35th United States, U.S. state, separating from Virginia during the American Civil War. 1893, a Massachusetts jury acquitted Lizzie Borden of the gruesome axe murders of her father and stepmother. 1967, boxer Muhammad Ali was convicted in Houston for refusing to be drafted for the Vietnam War. And in 1975, Steven Spielberg's thriller Jaws premiered in U.S. theaters, ushering in the era of modern Hollywood summer blockbusters. Those days in history back on June 20th. Celebrity birthdays for today. Actress Nicole Kidman is 59. Actor John Goodman, 74. Singer Lionel Richie is 77 today. Home Improvement TV host from This Old House, Bob Vila, is 80 today. Singer Anne Murray, 81. And born on this day back in 1942, musician, songwriter from the Beach Boys, Brian Wilson. He died just last year in 2025. And born on this day back in 1948, Alan Longmire from the Bay City Rollers, passing away in 2018. And country legend Chet Atkins, born in 1924. He died in 2001. Those are celebrity birthdays for today, June 20th.
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1: Talks, hopefully. I'm Paul Stevens, Fox News. Axios reporting U.S. Special Envoy to the Middle East Steve Witkoff and Iran's foreign minister heading to Switzerland to advance more potential peace talks. Fox's Alex Hogan in Tel Aviv discussing the attacks involving Lebanon and the Israeli Defense Force.
2: The IDF hit dozens of Hezbollah targets after attacks from the Iranian-backed group killed four.

0: show intelligence officials were discussing a possible lab leak much earlier than many Americans realized, and that some analysts who supported that theory later faced career consequences. Gabbard claims Dr. Fauci, quote, provided millions of dollars in U.S. taxpayer dollars to fund dangerous gain-of-function research at the Wuhan lab.
1: And that's Fox's Brooke Taylor. Dr. Fauci continues to deny any wrongdoing. Two trains colliding north of London on Friday, killing a driver and seriously injuring dozens more on board. One passenger talked about being thrown forward by the impact, then seeing fellow travelers with broken bones and bloody injuries. Both trains traveling south to London's St. Pancras station when they collided outside the town of Bedford around 5:15 p.m. local time. Team USA on to the next round of the FIFA World Cup after downing Australia in Seattle 2-0. The first goal, an own goal from an Australian defender in the 11th minute. The second goal coming at the end of the first half after a review from the referees in and if Alex Freeman was onside.
2: After fetcher review, the goal scorer was not in offside position.
1: And that sound courtesy Fox Sports. USA's next game Thursday against Turkey. I'm Paul Stevens. This is Fox News.
3: Now, the KLEM weather forecast.
4: 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Clouds will increase later on today and tonight. Partly sunny to start the day today. High of 80. Clouds roll in tonight. 60% chance of showers. Low 58. For tomorrow, Sunday, mostly cloudy day for Father's Day. Chance of rain throughout the afternoon and evening. High of 70 for tomorrow, Sunday. Monday, sunny and 78. Another round of rain comes back on Tuesday with cloudy skies with possible thunderstorms on Tuesday, high of 78. And for Wednesday, back to sunny skies with a high near 78 again. Yesterday, we had a high of 73, a low of 57. Just a trace of rain from yesterday here at the KLEM studios. Currently, it's fair this hour and 55 degrees here at KLEM.

0: 1410 AM, 96.9 FM, KLEM. Another day of Ice Cream Day events. Jam-packed full for today, this final day of the Ice Cream Day's events. Coming up here at 7:30 this morning, the YMCA Frozen Fun Run begins. And then our coverage of the parade downtown will begin at 9:30 as the parade starts at that time on Central Avenue. We'll have coverage for you coming up here at 9:30 this morning of the Ice Cream Day's parade here on KLEM.
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At 1 o'clock, Galen Catholic takes on Kingsley Pearson in the semifinal contest. And then at 5 o'clock, we're going to have the championship game. The winner of that Galen-Kingsley Pearson contest and the winner of Akron-Westfield and Remsen-St. Mary's will have that for you at 5 o'clock tonight. So two contests, one at 1 o'clock and one at 5 o'clock. Catch those both right here on KLEM Radio. Well, last night was a bit of a light night around the area for softball and baseball. Not much happening, but we do have a few scores to tell you about on the KLEM Sports Scores and Results page. We'll start in softball in the War Eagle Conference.

0: where the Galen Catholic softball team, they let the bats fly with a 13-0 win over MMCRU in six innings last night. As Hallie Walsenbach led the way for the Jays, she went 2-for-2. She had a double, a home run, and drove in a total of 3 runs. Kennedy Sitzman went 2-for-4. She had 3 RBIs. Delaney Kearns went 2-for-4, 2 RBIs. Delaney Budden went 1-for-4 with 2 RBIs. And Grace Kellen was 2-for-4 with a triple and RBI. Peyton Kearns had 3 hits with an RBI. It was a monster night for the Jays, who scored 4 runs in the 3rd inning and 9 runs in the 6th to put the game away. This comes just a few days after the Jays didn't put up any runs in a 1-0 loss to George Little Rock. And head coach Tony Kirkvliet is certainly pleased to see the turnaround.
1: 2 good innings. The 4-run inning was great, and then the 9 on top was absolutely super. I'm not sure what causes that, but I hope it continues.
0: Yeah. Well, that certainly continued throughout that ball game. It was also a great pitching outing for Galen Catholic ace Kennedy Paulson. She pitched 6 innings, allowed 1 hit, no runs, struck out 5. She actually faced the minimum amount of batters, 18 through 6 innings. A job well done for Kennedy Paulson. And she shut down an MMCRU offense that has been so good all season. They hit over 400 prior to last night's contest. And MMCRU head coach Kelly Tenninger says it was just a disappointing night for her team's bats.
2: We made very little contact. I'm not sure because we had the machine set exactly at her speed that she's at. So I'm just not quite sure if she was just hitting spots really well. And when we did make contact, she has a beautiful spin on that ball that just made it go right to the players and slowed the ball down a little bit.
0: Yeah, Paulson really shut down a good offense. Chloe Alish had the only hit for MMCRU in the loss. Again, a 13-0 win for Galen Catholic softball in 6 innings. Other scores around the War Eagle Conference. 11th-ranked Hinton stays undefeated in conference play with a 16-0 beatdown of Hartley Melvin Sanborn in 4 innings. Carlin Kovarna continues to hit the cover off the softball. She went 4-for-4 with a homer, drove in a total of 5 runs. Kaylin Bader went 4-for-4 with a double and 2 RBIs, also pitched 3 innings, allowing a hit, no runs, and striking out 6. Caden Smith went 2-for-2 with 2 RBIs. Chanley Bouvey 2-for-3 with a triple and 2 RBIs. Also pitched an inning in the circle, allowing a hit, no runs, and striking out 3. The rest of the War Eagle Conference softball scoreboard: South O'Brien beat West Sioux 7-6. George Little Rock took down Harris Lake Park 6-2. And Trinity Christian took an 8-7 loss to Central Lyon. Other softball scores of note in the Western Valley Conference: MVAO COU fell in 4 innings to Denison Schleswig 16-2. And in the Missouri for Activities Conference, Sioux City West swept Des Moines Lincoln 13-3 in 6 innings and 11-7. And Council Bluffs Abe Lincoln beat Glenwood by a score of 17-13. To baseball last night in the War Eagle Conference, the Hinton baseball team wasted no time taking down Hartley Melvin Sanborn 15-0 in 4 innings. Behind a couple of powerful bats for the Blackhawks, Max Costello, he went 2-for-3, hitting a home run and driving in 3 runs. Logan Kempema went 1-for-2. He hit a solo homer. That was his only RBI. Colin Dunkel went 2-for-3 with a triple and 2 RBIs. And Brady Dunkel had 2 RBIs at the plate and pitched 2 strong innings on the mound, allowing a hit, no runs, and striking out a batter. Jake Wager also pitched 2 innings, allowing a hit, no runs, and striking out 1. The rest of the War Eagle Conference baseball scoreboard: George Little Rock took down Harris Lake Park last night 9-1. West Sioux beat South O'Brien 11-1 in 6 innings. And in the Western Valley Conference in baseball, MVAOCOU blank Cherokee 5-0. And in the Missouri River Activities Conference, Sioux City West beat Denison Schleswig in baseball 5-4, while Council Bluffs Abe Lincoln took down Glenwood 14-9. All of those baseball and softball scores from the area yesterday can be found on our website. They're available right now at KLEM1410.com. Well, we take a look at the sports schedule for today. It's a bit of a light docket today, but we'll tell you about the weekend tournaments. First in softball, only one of them that we'll be following along with is Akron Westfield is in action up at the West Lyon tournament. There's going to be a really good competition there to test the Westerners. Of course, West Lyon is a good squad. West Monona will be up there as well. Good competition for the Westerners, who will certainly be well battle tested. Then in baseball today, it's the Spalding tournament in Granville. The action starts with Remsen St. Mary's against Akron Westfield. Then, of course, our contest at 1 o'clock. It's Kingsley Pearson against Galen Catholic. Then the consolation game takes place at 3. And then

0: 5 o'clock. It'll be the Spalding Baseball Championship game at 5 o'clock. We'll have that championship game for you right here on KLEM. So again, tune in at 1 o'clock and 5 o'clock for some outstanding baseball today. The other baseball contest we'll be following along with in the War Eagle Conference. Hinton is in a non-conference battle at Sioux Center. 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And again, tune in today, 1 o'clock, Galen Catholic against Kingsley Pearson. 5 o'clock, we'll be crowning a Spalding Catholic baseball champion. 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Well, this has been your Saturday KLEM Sports Update. I'm Sports Director Daniel Versteeg.
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9: 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This is Dave Grossenheider. I'll be broadcasting the parade right here on KLAM along with Brad Pick of Prime Bank. We'll also video stream the more than 90 entries on KLAM's YouTube channel. 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
10: News. I'm Paul Stevens. A truce in fighting between Israel and Gaza delays U.S. and Iran talks.
11: The State Department says U.S. Secretary of State Marco Rubio spoke with Israeli Prime Minister Benjamin Netanyahu over the phone, and President Trump, in an interview with Axios, called for Israeli restraint.
10: Fox's Alex Hogan there. Talks between the U.S. and Iran Friday in Switzerland were postponed. President Trump unveiling a new Air Force One at Joint Base Andrews on Friday.
12: This plane is the first successful example of a real transformation of something that was built at the highest level and now had to be changed a little bit. We have communication equipment up there that's nobody's ever seen before. It's the highest level.
10: President providing attendees with an inside look. And in the World Cup, the U.S. downs Australia 2-0. They advance to the knockout round. 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
13: Good morning. Current temperature 57 degrees. Fair skies this morning. We'll see partly to mostly sunny for the morning hours here. And then clouds roll in later on this afternoon and tonight with a chance of rain showers this evening into tomorrow for Father's Day Sunday and first part of next week as well. We'll take a closer look at the weather forecast coming up after our news update here at 7:30. 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
17: I'm Sean Power reporting. It's the final day of the Ice Cream Capital of the World's signature summer celebration, with the annual Ice Cream Days Parade headlining a day full of fun events and activities. The parade starts at 9:30 a.m. and features a fun mix of colorful floats, local organizations, classic cars, energetic dance teams, and plenty of candy for the kids. Prior to the parade, the Frozen Fun Run 5K starts at 7:30 a.m. at the Olson Cultural Events Center, with a route winding through Lamar's residential neighborhood and onto a paved trail, with awards given out for all age groups. The carnival opens to the public starting at 10 a.m. today, with rides and games for all ages, from gentle spins to thrilling adventures. Two new events for this year are the 65-foot-long Waffle Cone Warrior Course in the Casey Hall parking lot and rock painting, in addition to pony rides, caricatures, the ice cream train, and more. On the Olson Cultural Events Center stage, performances from the Turnaround Dance and Gymnastics team and the Central Dance Academy will take place, which will be followed up later in the evening with Saturday's Ice Cream Bash concert, featuring the Schmidt Brothers performing from 7 to 10 p.m. For more information on today's events or for the full event schedule, visit icecreamdays.com. A monthly survey of rural bank CEOs in the Midwest finds nearly 58% see stable or modest growth in the small businesses in their area. Creighton University economist Ernie Goss says that, and other survey responses, pushed the Rural Main Street Index to its highest level in 3 years.
18: The overall number is heading in the right direction. I can say that the negatives are getting less negative. It was above growth neutral for the month of June, and that's some good news coming out of this survey.
17: Goss says survey results indicate there's been recent jump in hiring in rural Iowa and a nearly 5% increase in exports of agricultural goods and livestock from Iowa.
18: Exports to China, for example, you compare 2026 to 2024, still down 68%, although the exports to China are expanding right now from 2025, still not enough there. We need to see more growth there, and that's going to be positive for all the states in the region, particularly Iowa, Minnesota, and Nebraska.
17: Iowa's rural economy is much more dependent on ag equipment sales than other states in the region, according to Goss, and he says that's another restraint on Iowa's economy.
18: Farmers are just not buying equipment right now. Farmers continue to repair old equipment. They're also renting equipment, and not much buying going on. In fact, the number was below growth neutral for the 34 straight months.
17: Every month, Goss surveys bankers in 10 states who serve customers and communities with a population below 1,300 to come up with an overall estimate of the economy. Iowa's index for June is up 8 points from May. And that's a look at your local news. I'm Sean Power.
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1: Taking a look now at the weather forecast for today and the rest of the weekend. Clouds will increase later on this afternoon. We'll see partly sunny skies this morning. Should be decent weather for the parade downtown later on, starting at 9:30. We'll see a high today of 80 degrees. Then clouds roll in tonight with a 60% chance of showers likely this evening with a low near 58. Now for tomorrow, Sunday, Father's Day, mostly cloudy throughout the day with a 60% chance of rain showers and a high of 70 for tomorrow. Slight chance of rain showers for tomorrow night as well, with a low near 55. Monday, back to sunny skies with a high of 78. Clouds roll in again Monday night with a chance of rain with a low of 55. Good chance of rain again on Tuesday with clouds and possible thunderstorms on Tuesday with a high of 78. Back to sunny skies by Wednesday, mostly sunny and 78. Extended look through the rest of the week. Thursday, sunny and 78. And another chance of rain comes our way on Friday. Partly sunny otherwise with a high near 80 on Friday. Yesterday, we had a high of 73, low of 57. Just a trace of rain from yesterday here at the KLEM studios. Current temperature this hour, we have 57 degrees. That's weather news at 7:30 here on KLEM.
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10: 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In addition, Consumer Reports found that shoppers can save more than 60% when they buy store brand ketchup rather than the name brand. They also found the biggest savings were at Costco, Aldi, and Walmart, all about 50% less than the store brand on average, while Whole Foods had the least savings. And according to Taste, many store brands taste just as good and sometimes even better than the name brand, according to Consumer Reports test of 70 products across different categories. Saving you money, Hillary Barsky, Fox News.

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3: 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Apple can help you to get that changed. Among all the announcements of improvements coming to Apple's AI, there's one new feature Apple hopes will give its users a more secure feeling. For a while now, Apple's Passwords app has been able to identify potentially weak or compromised passwords for your accounts and prompt you to create new ones that would be harder to crack. Starting with iOS 27, the Passwords app will be able to just go ahead and update passwords on your behalf. The feature is part of the improved Apple intelligence boosted by Google Gemini, as passwords are stored on the app anyway and only used to log into various accounts with passcodes or biometrics like Face ID. It's less work and more security for the Apple user. iOS 27 should be available this fall for all Apple iPhones going back to iPhone 11. With Fox on Tech, I'm Evan Brown, Fox News.
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2: It's Fox Wheels.
5: General Motors releasing a software update that the auto giant says will allow some EV owners in the U.S. to pipe power back to their homes during a blackout and to the broader electric grid. Vehicle-to-home system owners would be able to sell power back to the utility. General Motors already working with states on this, including partnership testing with DTE Energy in Michigan and PG&E in California. It's made possible by bidirectional charging, with utilities also approaching the vehicle-to-grid idea cautiously because of the investment needed and the uncertainty of the technology, as well as the number of users. GM joins Ford, Nissan, and Tesla in selling EV energy back to the grid. It's made possible by bidirectional charging. GM says its 250,000 bidirectional EVs could power 120,000 homes for up to a week. That's Fox Wheels. I'm Jeff Manasso, Fox News.

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1: 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Can you feel the electricity? Ronnie doesn't always make the best life decisions, but even Ronnie knows to never dig without contacting Iowa One Call first.
2: This is House Call for Health. June is National Aphasia Awareness Month. The National Aphasia Association says this year's theme is United for Aphasia Awareness. The aim is to bring individuals and communities together with one shared goal, to have every state recognize the Awareness Month in the hope of increasing understanding about the disorder and how prevalent it is, to help reduce stigma, promote communication access, and support individuals and families nationwide. Aphasia is a communication disorder. It's caused by a brain injury, stroke, or a rare condition called primary progressive aphasia. It impacts language, and a person might have challenges talking or understanding others. It can also lead to issues with reading, writing, and using numbers. More than 2 million people in the United States have aphasia, and around one-third of people have never even heard of the disorder. For more health news, go to foxnewshealth.com. House Call for Health. I'm Lisa Brady, Fox News.
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2: 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KLEM, stick around. We'll have coverage of the Ice Cream Days Parade here on KLEM this morning. It begins at 9:30, and the parade route is down Central Avenue, downtown Lamar's. Later on this morning, also the Merchant and Farmers Market opens up at 10 a.m., and the Carnival will open up at 10 a.m. as well. And coming up at 11 a.m., the Sprint Cars in front of Wells Visitor Center on Central Avenue. Also at 11 a.m., the Magical Meet and Greet. Photos with the superheroes and princesses in front of Wells Visitor Center on Central Avenue. Pony rides begin at 11 a.m. Also, the Bubble Station and the Rock Arts, and also the 65 Obstacle Course and the Caricatures Unleashed and face painting and airbrush tattoos and balloons. Those are all ticket items. You can find information on the events for today on the Ice Cream Days website, icecreamdays.com. And don't forget, again, the parade starts at 9:30 down Central Avenue. 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

0: killing a driver and seriously hurting dozens others on board. One passenger talked about being thrown forward by the impact, then seeing fellow travelers with bloody injuries and broken bones. Both trains traveling south to London's St. Pancras station when they collided outside the town of Bedford around 5:15 p.m. local time. Team USA is on to the next round of the FIFA World Cup after defeating Australia in Seattle 2-0. The first goal, an own goal from an Australian defender in the 11th minute. The second U.S. goal coming at the end of the first half after a review from referees to see if Alex Freeman was onside.
1: After factual review, the goal scorer was not in offside position.
2: And the building shakes in Seattle.
0: And that courtesy Fox Sports. I'm Paul Stevens. This is Fox News.
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4: Look at weather this morning. It's being brought to you by Lamar's Hy-Vee with a helpful smile in every aisle. That's probably sunny this morning. Should be decent weather for a parade this morning, starting at 9:30. Clouds will increase later on tonight with a chance of rain showers. High today of 80, low tonight 58. Tomorrow, Sunday, Father's Day, 60% chance of rain showers throughout the day with clouds and 70 for the high tomorrow. Back to sunshine Monday, high of 78. More rain Tuesday with a chance of thunderstorms and a high of 78. Back to sunny skies Wednesday with a high of 78. Extend a look to next Thursday, sunny skies and 78. And chance of rain showers on Friday. Probably cloudy with a high near 80. Yesterday we had a high of 73, low of 57. Current temperature this hour at 59 here at KLVM Radio.

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More Ice Cream Days events going on today throughout the community. We will have live coverage of the parade coming up here at 9:30 this morning down Central Avenue. And coming up here at 10 o'clock, the carnival will open up. And also, we'll have many activities down at the Olson Cultural Event Center, including the Merchant and Farmers Markets. That'll open up at 10 a.m. this morning as well.

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4: News. I'm Paul Stevens. Hezbollah and Israel agreeing to a truce as fighting delays U.S. and Iran peace talks.
5: The State Department says U.S. Secretary of State Marco Rubio spoke with Israeli Prime Minister Benjamin Netanyahu over the phone, and President Trump, in an interview with Axios, called for Israeli restraint.
4: Fox's Alex Hogan. Talks between the U.S. and Iran on Friday in Switzerland had to be postponed. President Trump unveiling a new Air Force One Friday at Joint Base Andrews.
6: This plane is the first successful example of a real transformation of something that was built at the highest level and now had to be changed a little bit. We have communication equipment up there that's nobody's ever seen before. It's the highest level.
4: And in the FIFA World Cup, the U.S. defeats Australia 2-0 to advance to the knockout round. 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
7: 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This is Dave Grossenheider. I'll be broadcasting the parade right here on KLAM along with Brad Pick of Prime Bank. 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
11: 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Forecast for today, clouds will increase later on this afternoon and tonight, giving us a 60% chance of rain showers likely this evening. High today of 80, low tonight 58. Tomorrow, for Father's Day, cloudy day with a 60% chance of showers throughout the day. High of 70. Monday, mostly sunny. Time I got at 78. Another round of rain Tuesday with possible thunderstorms. High again near 78. Wednesday, mostly sunny and a high again near 78. Yesterday, we had a high of 73. Overnight at 57. Currently, it's 59.

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0: The first goal, an own goal from an Australian defender in the 11th minute. The second U.S. goal coming at the end of the first half after a review from referees to see if Alex Freeman was onside.
1: After fixture review, the goal scorer was not in offside position.
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4: Look at weather. It's brought to you by Emily's Home Furnishings, downtown LaBarre, turning weekdays into cozy nights. Probably sunny this morning. Should be a great morning for a parade. We'll see a high today of 80. Clouds roll in tonight with a 60% chance of rain showers tonight. Look for a low of 58. 60% chance of more rain tomorrow for Sunday, Father's Day, topping out at 70. Back to sunny skies Monday, high of 78. Another round of rain Tuesday with possible thunderstorms, high of 78 on Tuesday. And for Wednesday, mostly sunny with a high again near 78. Yesterday, we had a high of 73, low of 57. Currently, it's 66 degrees at this hour here at KLVM.

0: Mix of colorful floats, local organizations, classic cars, energetic dance teams, and plenty of candy for the kids, the Ice Cream Days Parade is a highlight of the summer. This is Dave Grossenheider. I'll be broadcasting the parade right here on KLAM, along with Brad Pick of Prime Bank. We'll also video stream the more than 90 entries on KLAM's YouTube channel. Enjoy the excitement as the community comes together to celebrate all things sweet in Lamar's, brought to you in part by Meshers Clothing, Perspective Insurance, History Worth Repeating, Klein Insulation, OH Livermore Construction, Kellen Excavating, DK Tree Removal, Century 21 ProLink, Julie Hurd, and Hummer's Lawn Care.
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The Ice Cream Days Parade is coming your way down Central Avenue this Saturday morning starting at 9:30 with a fun

0: 1410 AM, 96.9 FM, KLEN and the Beach Boys. Happy birthday today to Brian Wilson, born on this day in 1942. He passed away just last year in 2025. Stick around. Our coverage of the Ice Cream Days Parade is coming up here on KLEN.
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5: News. I'm Paul Stevens. Hezbollah and Israel agreeing to a truce as fighting delays U.S. and Iran peace talks.
6: The State Department says U.S. Secretary of State Marco Rubio spoke with Israeli Prime Minister Benjamin Netanyahu over the phone, and President Trump, in an interview with Axios, called for Israeli restraint.
5: Fox's Alex Hogan. Talks between the U.S. and Iran on Friday in Switzerland had to be postponed. President Trump unveiling a new Air Force One Friday at Joint Base Andrews.
7: This plane is the first successful example of a real transformation of something that was built at the highest level and now had to be changed a little bit. We have communication equipment up there that's nobody's ever seen before. It's the highest level.
5: And in the FIFA World Cup, the U.S. defeats Australia 2-0 to advance to the knockout round. America is listening to Fox News.

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4: 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Forecast for this morning, partly sunny skies. Look for high of 80 this afternoon. It'll become cloudy tonight with a 60% chance of rain, low of 58. For tomorrow, Sunday, Father's Day, showers likely throughout the day, high of 70. Low near 55 for Sunday night. Monday, mostly sunny, high of 78. Another round of rain comes our way Tuesday, and a high of 78. Back to sunny skies Wednesday with a high near 78. Currently, it's fair and 66 at this hour here at KLDN.

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1: And it's time for the 2026 Ice Cream Days Parade. With me, Mike Side, is Brad Peck. And Brad, a perfect morning for today's parade.
2: It is. It's a beautiful blue sky. The weather is great. I'm looking forward to a fantastic parade.
1: And what a crowd. Last night, there were chairs lined up along Central Avenue.
2: I drove in earlier this morning, and they were lined up from 8th Street all the way down to downtown. Both sides, nothing but chairs and blankets all the way along Central Avenue. So we're going to have a big crowd, but like you said, it's perfect weather. So if you haven't made a chance or haven't had a chance to get out to watch it, you still have a few minutes.
1: And thanks to the folks that are watching on the KLEM YouTube channel as well. A special thank you to Helping Hands Donation and Thrift Store for providing electricity for today's parade. And some of our great sponsors include Nohava Construction, MRK Insurance, the Remsen Farmers Co-op, RFC, Floyd Valley Healthcare, Sunshine Natural Foods, Kemp's Dairy, Scott's Lumber, J-Max Construction, J&M Roofing, LLC, and Meshers Clothing. Just some of the great sponsors that we have for today's parade broadcast. And Brad, let's go back to Thursday night. We had a wonderful ice cream social at Prime Bank.
2: Oh, it was fantastic. What a night. Again, the weather was perfect. Huge crowd. You guys, everybody in the band, what a fantastic event for us to get back together for the final encore. It was awesome. We went through about 83 gallons of ice cream, I counted. Yesterday, there were empty pails, so we had a big crowd.
1: And one of the highlights of the Notables reunion was Jonas Lynch painting right before our eyes a special portrait of the 1960-61 Notables.
2: It was a great, fitting way for us to end an era and to say thank you for Joe for everything that he's done for us.
1: We're about ready to have the parade go by our vantage point, so let's say thank you to a few more sponsors, including Bacher's Sports Bar, Lamar's Agri Center, Bavarian Meadows, Lamar's Hy-Vee, It's Lit Fireworks, Fetter's Marine and RV, Wilchin Brothers, Lamar's Public Storage, Shop Carry, Sugar and Spice, and Lily Zeta Boutiques, and also Shrunk Roofing. Well, we have some 90 units in today's parade, so we have a wonderful parade. And again, so many volunteers at each of the intersections that we have. A special thank you to all those folks, and a special thank you to the Lamar's Area Chamber of Commerce. They helped coordinate the parade for the Ice Cream Days Committee. And again, close to 90 units as we get underway. Let's get things started with the Lamar's Police Department and the Plymouth County Sheriffs. And a big thank you to all the emergency personnel. They play a big part for helping us during the parade and all through Ice Cream Days, right, Brad?
2: Well, from 8th Street all the way down to, what, second, every intersection, we have to have some help managing traffic. So they do a great job of helping us with that and taking care of any other instances or incidents that might happen along the route too. So we're grateful to have them here.
1: And as appropriate, let's see the colors go by. The American Legion, Wasmer Post 241, and the great flags that are presented here. That's followed by the Schuster Company truck pulling the Plymouth County Parade of Flags trailer. And of course, Schuster's is celebrating 70 years of business in Lamar's. And this beautiful trailer that houses those many, many hundreds and hundreds of flags that we see at the Plymouth County Courthouse each year on Memorial Day.
2: And each one of those flags is dedicated to a veteran. And they have the names of all of those veterans on the side of that trailer. What a fitting tribute.
1: And carrying the banner, we have Kristen Heimgartner and Maggie Rechtenbaugh. Kristen from the Hometown Lamar's Heritage Foundation and Maggie from the Lamar's Chamber. And just going by, I know those folks. They were the business of the year, Hotop Jewelry and Gifts. And we have a change of ownership going underway right now. Riding in the float is Robin, my wife, and Jessica Potterbaum, our new owner of that. And we'd also like to congratulate the Lamar's Citizen of the Year. That was Daryl Kleihauer, and he was nominated by Kemp's Dairy as he was retiring. Daryl was accompanied by his

0: wife Sheila and grandsons Everett and also Bentley. Coming up next there, the Dairy Farmers of America Kemp's Lamars, and a little commercial for them as we have a pause. 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That includes Perspective Insurance, Klein Insulation, Kellen Excavating, Century 21 ProLink, Julie Hurt, Allrich Construction, Overlook Apartments, Titan Machinery, Pease Pizza House, Connected Electric South, and American Legion Post, Wasmer Post 241. Also, thank you to History Worth Repeating, OH Livermore Construction, DK Tree Removal, Hummer's Lawn Care, Little Rascals Preschool and Daycare, Buzzy's Customs, Pet Parlor, Family Table, Hobel Heinrich Appliance Repair Center, and of course, our friends at Prime Bank. Lots of things happening today on this, the final day of Ice Cream Days. Many, many things at the Olson Cultural Events Center. So after the parade, make sure you check out the Merchant and Farmers Market. That'll take place until 4 o'clock today. After the parade, there's a magical meet and greet in front of the Wells Visitor Center. There's a special photo op there for some of the superheroes and princesses. And as I mentioned at the Olson, lots of things that we can talk about, including pony rides, the bubble station, an obstacle course, face painting, and many, many more things. So here we have our friends from Kemp's there. And we have a special mascot giving us the high five as well. Here is John Pitts in a 1963 Corvette. And then he should be followed by a 1966 Chevy Impala. So we have some great classic cars there in today's Ice Cream Days parade. As I mentioned, lots of things happening today. You can ride that special ice cream train. That's a ticket event for just $2 from 11 until 4 o'clock today. Also, there is bingo today at the Wells Visitor Center and Ice Cream Parlor. Bingo with blue and coloring too from 11 until 1 o'clock. Some great entertainment on the Olson Cultural Events Center stage as well. The Turnaround Dance Performers at 11:45. They'll perform until 12:30. And then Central Dance Academy will be performing from 12:45 until 1:30. We just talked to some folks that are coming today for the Browns performance. They have a variety musical show coming up at 1:30 this afternoon. Other things happening today include the Foamtastic Fun from 2 until 4 o'clock. And then we've had the Children's Theater at the Postal Playhouse. They've had a total of 2 performances so far. One more today from 4 until 5 o'clock. You can get tickets right at the door for just $3. And that's at 4 o'clock today at the Postal Playhouse. We'll cap things off tonight with the Ice Cream Bash at the Olson, and that's featuring tonight, at beginning at 7 o'clock, the Schmidt Brothers, a premier rock, pop, and country cover band, and that'll cap things off for us for the Ice Cream Days Parade.
1: Sounds like a full day of events.
0: Wow, and it's been just a great, great, little rain yesterday to dampen maybe a little of the spirits, but we don't let that happen in the ice cream capital of the world.
1: Rain does not get in our way. Not at all. And of course, we have a lot of wonderful restaurants in town feel free to, you know, hopefully support them. But if you're downtown and you want to stop by at the Olson Event Center, there are a number of food vendors that are going to be there as well throughout the day. So get some ice cream, get some food, watch some entertainment. Just a great day to be in downtown Lamar's.
0: Speaking of ice cream, coming to our vantage point is

0: the Wells Enterprises additions to the parade, and they'll be handing out delicious ice cream treats. And they have close to 80 production team walkers this year. And a big thank you to Wells Enterprises here in the ice cream capital of the world.
1: Big crew handing out, it looks like ice cream sandwiches, maybe.
0: All kinds of cookies and cream.
1: Oh, boy. Daniel, your son looks like he has something to keep him busy now.
0: I mentioned that ice cream train. That's kind of taking the last part of the Wells Enterprises walkers there as well. So what a great representation from our friends at Wells Enterprises here in the ice cream capital of the world.
1: Well, and obviously without Wells, I don't know that we would have ice cream days. So thanks to Wells and all of the support that they give to our community and for everything they do to help us put on just this wonderful, wonderful ice cream days festival.
0: And the float that's going by us now shows a lot of the great products from Wells Enterprises and Ferrero Group as well. Now, Brad, coming up next, we have someone you're quite familiar with. We have the Prime Bank folks coming in some specially designed golf carts. So tell me about that.
1: We have a couple of ice cream golf carts, and our folks are handing out 1,500 bomb pops. So Prime Bank, since 1891, has been committed to being your first choice for financial services and supporting our community through events like Ice Cream Days. And as I said, they're handing out over 1,500 bomb pops throughout the parade today.
0: I see Gary Sitzman. Who else was driving?
1: JT Ingebrigtsen was on one of the golf carts. Josh Kavarna was driving the pickup. And a lot of our staff helping to hand out bomb pops.
0: Next up is our friends from KTIV. They're happy to be back in Lamar's for Ice Cream Days. And of course, what you have to say is, hey, KTIV, fling me a bing.
1: And they did. What did we get? Coconut.
0: Hey, it won't be long. It'll be Plymouth County Fair time. Here's the Fair Royalty Float. It's a replica of the main entrance to the Plymouth County Fairgrounds, designed exclusively for the Queen and King and their courts to ride on. The 2025 Plymouth County Fair Queen is Addison Kavarna of Hinton. The two Fair Princesses are Brianna Bockelman of Lamar's and Brianna Rolfus of Akron. Miss Congeniality is Carly West of Akron. The 2025 Plymouth County Fair King is Max Schneff of Lamar's. The Fair Prince and Mr. Personality is Brennan Ball of Marcus. And hey, Plymouth County Fair time is almost here. The Lamar's Rotary Club has John Schneider aboard a Farmall H tractor. Rotary's motto is service above self. You can see them at the Plymouth County Fair, where they sell soft serve ice cream treats that helps fund scholarships and other philanthropic activities. Hey, here's the Turnaround Dance and Cheer Gymnastics team. They've been part of the Lamar's community for 49 years, providing child-focused dance, gymnastics, and cheer education. The Turnaround is the most complete dance, cheer, and gymnastics studio in Northwest Iowa. They say they couldn't be happier to be part of Ice Cream Days.
1: And the Turnaround will be dancing at the Olson Cultural Events Center stage at 11:45 this morning.
0: 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And they have a mini replica there of their side dump trailer, Brad.
1: One of the great things about this parade, in addition to the food, ice cream, and candy, is the creativity that we see of the different floats and entries in the parade. And the little mini side dump trailer that Smithco has is an example of exactly what I'm talking about. It's fantastic to see the creativity that goes into some of these things. It's really...

0: cool.
1: Coming close to our vantage point is the Life Skills Training Center. Their float has clients from both the Dayhab and Employment Service programs, and they're showing their excitement for ice cream days with the 80s look. And they say ice cream is rad. So we welcome Life Skills Training Center to the 2026 Ice Cream Days Parade. We're getting a good wave from some of the clients from Life Skills.
0: Boy, an 80s theme. Boy, that brings back some memories, huh?
1: Some of our great sponsors include Nohava Construction, MRK Insurance, Remsen Farmers Co-op, Floyd Valley Healthcare, Sunshine Natural Foods, Kemp's Dairy, Scott's Lumber, J-Max Construction, J&M Roofing LLC, and also Meshers Clothing. Other sponsors, Bacher's Sports Bar, Lamar's Agri Center, Bavarian Meadows, Lamar's Hy-Vee, It's Lit Fireworks, Fetter's Marine and RV, Wilchin Brothers, Lamar's Public Storage, Shop Carry, Sugar and Spice, and Lily Zeta Boutiques, and also Shrunk Roofing. Just some of the great sponsors that we have for today's radio broadcast and our broadcast on the KLAM YouTube channel. 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They'd love to get to know you. And there's Sarah Gallis from Iowa State Bank as well. The Lamar's Hometown Heritage Foundation is next with that Christmas in Hometown Lamar's truck. And of course, this organization is under the leadership of Director Kristen Heimgartner. I believe you're on the board of directors, aren't you, Brad?
0: I am, yes.
1: Yeah. The foundation coordinates two major events for Lamar's, Ice Cream Days, and also Christmas in Hometown Lamar's. Next up, the Knights of Columbus, Trinity Council, 1466. They've been serving the Lamar's community for over 100 years. Of course, I'm deeply involved with the Casey Phone-a-thon for persons with disabilities. And of course, I always enjoy some of those great Casey meals that they have, their pork chop dinners and other drive-throughs during the Lenten season, their great fish fries. The Knights of Columbus, they do so much for our community. What a great organization coming up next, Sleep in Heavenly Peace. And they say that no kids sleep on the floor in our town. So what a great deal. I know we've had a lot of organizations that have helped build some of these beds, and it is so great. Next up, Northwest Bank, commitment that you can bank on. They have a truck in front of us going right by our vantage point. 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

Peace Pizza House, Connected Electric South, and the American Legion Post, Wasmer Post 241. One of the great things that we have in Lamar's is a local hospital. And Floyd Valley Healthcare is coming up next. They're celebrating 60 years of serving communities in 2026. They're proud to be part of the Ice Cream Day celebration because, as they say in Lamar's, healthcare is sweet. 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Old Glory Roofing is coming up next. They're proud to celebrate 10 years of serving the ice cream capital of the world. 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

0: Of course, the Browns Music Theater is located in downtown Lamar. They perform over 100 shows in their theater every year. During Ice Cream Days, they have a variety show. And right around the corner coming up is Celebrate America, their patriotic music show celebrating America's 250th anniversary.
1: And following the Browns is Habitue Coffee and Bakery in their 1949 ice cream truck. It's another of our favorite downtown establishments.
0: Okay, here comes the Jays. It's the Jays of Galen Catholic, and riding on their float are students and parents who help make... 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
1: Well, I think Galen is coming up after. 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
0: Oh, yeah.
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0: So now here comes the Jays. 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
1: That proud tradition is rich in excellence and rooted in community. 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
0: How about GCC Ready Mix? They're proudly serving Lamar's and Northwest Iowa's concrete needs. And they have a beautiful pink cement truck.
1: How often do you see pink cement trucks? 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
1: Hey, who's manning the stations?
0: Yeah, no kidding. Great to have all of the Powell Broadcasting troops here for this important parade in Lamar's. Coming up next is Sant Credit Union, and they have a whole crew as well handing out some great things from Sant Credit Union. My nephew Jeff is driving the pickup there. See my other nephew Josh there as well. Hey, looks like they have some fans that they're handing out. Hey, thanks, buddy. Yeah, for the 250th. And some sunglasses. Wow.
2: Good morning. How are you?
0: Hey, thanks so much.
2: Have a great day.
0: Hey, and even a stress ball from Sant Credit Union. Hey, we're loading up here, Brad.
1: Man, we're going to need a little help carrying this all home.
0: I think we might have to give some of these to our friend Gavin there.
1: I think that's a pretty good idea.
0: Yeah. You know, this is a perfect time.

0: 6 with us here, and they're celebrating, of course, then their 40th class reunion, and we have some of the folks there on the float there. I recognize some of them there. Let's get a wave to them. Hey, the class of 1986, yeah.
1: And clearly mullets are on their way back.
0: We have a short break in the parade. Again, a thank you to History Worth Repeating, OH Livermore Construction, DK Tree Removal, Hummer's Lawn Care, Little Rascals Preschool and Daycare, Buzzy's Customs, Pet Parlor, Family Table, Hobel Heinrich Appliance Repair Center, and of course, Prime Bank. 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And don't forget, they have coming up the Let There Be Light Festival of Light Beer. That's August 22nd at the Olson Cultural Events Center. They do so many things: trivia, comedy night, food trucks.
1: There's always something going on at Wise Eye. They do a great job.
0: Coming up next is Century 21.
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0: 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And that's quite a vehicle going by.
1: That really is. They are a new addition to our community within the last couple of years out on the south end of town. Great to have them in Lamar's and in the parade today, showing off that piece of equipment.
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1: Well, Dave, we're getting about halfway through the parade so far. It's been great, hasn't it?
0: Some 90 entries in today's parade. And again, a big thank you to the Chamber of Commerce for helping coordinate the parade.
1: Coming up now, we have the Willow Lodge Pet Resort. Willow Lodge Pet Resort is a premium boarding, day camp, and training facility in Lamar's. They were the first facility in our area to cater to our furry friends, starting in 2012 and expanding in 2024 to add an indoor pet water park. Willow Lodge has everything your pet needs to have an enriching vacation or a fun day spent socializing with their four-legged friends.
0: And also with them, Carson's Canines, owned and operated by Libby Carson. She's a native of Orange City. Carson's Canines offers obedience and behavioral training for dogs of all ages and breeds, from puppies to pet dogs and working dogs. Carson Canines includes group classes at Willow Lodge, in-home private training, board and training, training walks, and more in the surrounding community. Hey, and there's my daughter Jill with my grand dog, Cotopaxi.
1: One more time on your grand dog's name?
0: Cotopaxi.
1: Cotopaxi.
0: Yeah, named after the volcano.
1: Okay. Well, they do have quite a fleet of four-legged friends with them today, don't they?
0: I guess they do. Yeah. Thank you to Willow Lodge Pet Resort for being in today's broadcast.

0: 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The Sioux Center Storm Hockey Association has 178 players participating in the 25-26 season, spanning levels from mini-mite to varsity, from developing foundational skills amongst our young athletes to competing in over 170 league games as part of the South Dakota Amateur Hockey Association. The Storm demonstrated commitment, sportsmanship, and skill both on and off the ice, representing 24 communities across the Sioux Center area. 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
1: And Hy-Vee just went by us. They're proud to join us for the first year in the parade, leading the walking team of employees as their store director, Jennifer. And stop by the store from noon to four for a Dairy Month event. All right. Thank you so much. Hey, Living Faith Lutheran Church is going by us right now, and it says everyone needs a little Jesus there.
0: They're handing out
1: little Jesuses to us, and of course, it's an inclusive ELCA congregation that believes everyone is welcome at the Lord's table. And again, their parade theme is everybody needs a little Jesus as they hand out these small figurines to parade goers. And you can check out their Facebook page at Living Faith Lutheran Church, Lamars, Iowa. Envision Flooring is next. We have Scott and Lisa going by giving us a wave. They're a mobile flooring showroom that they bring right to your house or business so you can look at flooring samples, carpet, and hard surface, and you can see it in your house with digital imaging. You can stay at home, and they'll come to you. That's quite an idea. Envision Flooring and Scott and Lisa Pegler.
0: And Scott and Lisa have won some grants to start their business as a result of this idea. And I'll tell you, we had an opportunity to use some of their services fairly recently, and it was wonderful. As you said, Dave, they come to you and they do everything, bring all of the samples in to make it really easy for you to do some new flooring.
1: Hy-Vee went by us very quickly, and I mentioned their event that they have after the parade from noon till 4. They're going to have quite a lot of things going on there. They're going to have a baby calf, baby goats, free ice cream from Blue Bunny, free chocolate milk from Kemp's. They've even brought in a cow milking simulator. So that's from noon till 4. It's their Dairy Month event today. So this afternoon, head on out to Hy-Vee. I know a lot of the folks will enjoy seeing that baby calf and the baby goats and such too. So
0: my guess is that calf is probably only maybe a day or two old.
1: Well,
0: maybe.
1: Could be. Yeah. Hy-Vee and Lamar's, glad to have them in the parade this year as well. A thank you to our sponsors. Again, some of those include Perspective Insurance, Klein Insulation, Kellen Excavating, Century 21 ProLink, Julie Hurt, Allrich Construction, Overlook Apartments, Titan Machinery, Pease Pizza House, Connected Electric South, and the American Legion Post, Wasmer Post 241. Have just a short break in the parade. We have to let some folks go through on Plymouth Street, Highway 3 there, so we don't get too congested there. So that's sometimes accounts for some of the breaks that we do have in the parade today. You know, you mentioned that Sioux Center Hockey Association there. I have a couple of neighbor boys that rang my doorbell this morning. Charlie and Carter live next door to me, and they were so excited that they're going to be in the parade today, and they're little hockey players, and also Oliver probably took part in that as well. And they were up bright and early this morning. They wanted to be in the Ice Cream Days parade.
0: Were they practicing slap shots against the side of your house? What a thrill, though, for a couple of youngsters to be in a parade like this that has so many people in it, to be able to, they were on rollerblades coming down Central, and to have so many people seeing what they're doing. What a thrill it must have been for them.
1: Yeah, that's for sure. Once again, so many things happening today. It's not over yet after the parade. This is one of the signature events this morning, bright and early at 7:30. We had the YMCA Frozen Fun Run. Then we go to the Ice Cream Days Parade. I mentioned earlier we have the Merchant and Farmers Market. Now, because of all

0: the things happening at the Olsen, they're located more in front of the Postal Playhouse with a little bit smaller group than usual there as well. But check them out today as well. We have the carnival today from 10 until 9 o'clock, and you can buy wristbands there. I mentioned at 11 o'clock today after the parade, the magical meet and greet in front of the Wells Visitor Center. Some great photo op times there with superheroes and princesses as well. Kids love those pony rides. That'll be from 11 until 4 near the Olsen Cultural Event Center. $5 for a pony ride. The Bubble Station is always a big hit. That's also from 11 till 4, as is the Rock Art. Something new is that 65-foot obstacle course. That's a $1 ticketed event. You can get a caricature unleashed there for $2. Face painting and airbrush tattoos and balloons for just $1. And I mentioned that ice cream train. That's typically in front of the ice cream parlor. That's a $2 ticketed event as well. Want to relax for a little while? Go into the Wells Visitor Center and Ice Cream Parlor from 11 until 1. Bingo from 1 until 4. So bingo with blue and coloring too. So coloring from 11 a.m. till 1 p.m. and the bingo from 1 p.m. until 4 p.m. Okay. Let's see what's coming up next. We have Siouxland United. Of course, that's Northwest Iowa Semi-Pro Soccer Club, part of the MPSL and the 2025 North Conference Champions. And, you know, soccer, I don't know if you happened to watch yesterday. Did you see the World Cup, the USA over Australia, 2-0? So lots of interest in soccer and lots of interest in these Outlaws, the Siouxland United team. And it's great to have them in our Ice Cream Days parade as well.
1: And along with Siouxland United is Big Picture Entertainment. And they have a 17-foot rentable mobile LED screen on a trailer that you can use for advertising, backyard movie nights, live streaming games, weddings, election parties, concerts, etc. And they are coming by us right now. Beautiful, big 17-foot LED screen. And quite a passenger in the pickup. Some of the guys from Siouxland United coming along, showing off some of their skills, kicking balls to some of the younger folks along the route here. Kids, look at that. There's some skills.
0: And coming up next, we have our friends from LifeWay's Lamar's. They're a Bible-based character education program. They currently serve elementary students in the Lamar's Community School District. This year, they had almost 300 students attend once per week during their lunch and recess. You can learn more by following LifeWay's on Facebook. That's at LifeWay's Lamar's. And they say thank you for the amazing community support. And almost to our vantage point here is Van Sanitation and Recycling. And they're demonstrating those jaws that pick up your container every week. I think maybe Gavin Versteeg would like to be a garbage truck man when he grows up.
1: Yeah. Those are sanitation engineers.
0: Okay, sanitation engineers. I stand corrected.
1: I think they're a little different today than they were maybe, back a few decades.
0: Let's welcome Love's Travel Stop to the 2020

0: Six Ice Cream Days Parade. Of course, loves travel stops in Arby's, the home of clean places and friendly faces. 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Plymouth County Right to Life, they're a group who believes in the sanctity of human life from conception until death, no exceptions. They believe that God made us all and that all people are special, His, and made in His image. Their mission is to pray, educate, act, and respond to end abortion. Plymouth County Right to Life. Thanks again to some of our great sponsors, including Nohava Construction, MRK Insurance, Remsen Farmers Co-op, RFC, Floyd Valley Healthcare, Sunshine Natural Foods, Kemp's Dairy, Scott's Lumber, J-Max Construction, J&M Roofing, LLC, and Meshers Clothing. Going back to some of the things that are happening at the Olson Cultural Events Center, beginning at 11:45, some great performances. First from the Turnaround Dance Studio, that's from 11:45 to 12:30. And then at 12:45, Central Dance Academy performance, all on the Olson stage. Foamtastic Fun from 2 until 4 o'clock. So that foam is really, really popular. Big Brothers Big Sisters waving our way. There's Kim Wilson with us as well. And what a great organization this is. They've been pairing up kids to mentors since 1978. They serve more than 100 kids every year, 20 of those in Plymouth County alone. You can be a positive role model as well. Be part of Big Brothers and Big Sisters. Hey, we have a new entry in the float. Rafa's Famous Fades and Hair Trends by Kyla. They're located next to Blue Tequila. So there are local hair source right next to what used to be the Pantry Cafe, next to the Blue Tequila. Welcome, Rafa's Famous Fades and Hair Trends.
1: Hey, just a little plug for speaking of Blue Tequila. They hosted the Notables for lunch Wednesday and did a fantastic job. Yeah. Maybe you saw some of Jose's videos or pictures on their Facebook page. But thanks to those guys for helping us with that.
0: And what a friendly crew.
1: Oh, they work so hard. The they really are.
0: Yeah. Lamar's Community Youth Theater is next. They are having three performances during Ice Cream Days. $3 a seat. They've done two already. They have one more today from 4 until 5 o'clock. Just go to the Postal Playhouse, $3 a seat. You can get more information at lamarslive.org. So I've heard great things about this, the youth theater from the Lamar's Community Theater. One more production today, beginning at 4 o'clock today. And thanks to them for being in the parade. One of the more delicious entries coming our way, Plymouth County Pork Producers, and we have the Plymouth County Royalty there. Queen Tia Tenninger, Princess Bailey Schoenfelder of Akron, and Little Miss Pigtails, Casey Schlichty of Lamar's, and they say, come see us at the Plymouth County Fair for all of your pork favorites, including that famous pork chop in a glove, pork nachos, and a whole lot more. I hate to say this, but I hear that train a-coming, as Johnny Cash would say.
1: Yeah, I think you're right. So we may have a little fill time. But until then, we've got a few more entries coming.
0: That's right. And I had mentioned some of the Plymouth County Pork Royalty, and they're just making their way past us right now. And once again, as I mentioned those before, it's Tia Tenninger of Remsen. She's the queen. The princess is Bailey Schoenfelder of Akron. And Little Miss Pigtails is Casey Schlichty of Lamar's. Hey, we have some Westmar alumni and friends, and they're well represented. lots of familiar faces.

0: pieces, including Wayne Marty is back in town, and he's giving us a wave as well. So I see some other, Kim Stengel is with us, and other familiar faces. They continue to keep the memory of Westmar College alive and vibrant by helping folks keep in touch, relive fond memories of their college days, and participating in reunions here and around the country. Their office is located at the Plymouth County Historical Museum, and we say, go Eagles, the Westmar College Eagles, and thanks to the Westmar Alumni and Friends Association. Gentle Paws Veterinary Clinic is with us here, and we'd like to welcome them to the parade as well. Kind of a unique concept that the veterinary will come to you. And I think you're familiar with this next entry from St. John's.
1: Yes, sir. St. John's Lutheran Church, NALC, LCMC. Our mission is to welcome everyone, making disciples, trust Jesus, and empower others. Members are handing out Jesus Loves Me bracelets.
0: Hey, welcome St. John's Lutheran Church to the 2026 Ice Cream Days Parade. And Julie Albert is taking up the rear there. Okay. Hey, I think we have time for a few more sponsors here. Bacher's Sports Bar, Lamar's Agri Center, Bavarian Meadows, Lamar's Hy-Vee, It's Lit Fireworks, Fetter's Marine and RV, Wilchin Brothers, Lamar's Public Storage, Shop Carry, Sugar and Spice, and Lily Zeta Boutiques, and also Shrunk Roofing. We mentioned all the things happening today, and it all caps off tonight with another great ice cream bash concert. That's from 7 until 10 o'clock tonight. And tonight we feature the Schmidt Brothers. They're the premier rock, pop, and country cover band. And again, that's from 7 until 10 tonight. And we'd like to thank Engage, Lamar's. They make that happen. What a great organization for bringing entertainment, Brad.
1: Absolutely. You know, we've had music every night at the Olson, well, downtown.
0: Yeah.
1: Wednesday, Friday, Saturday night, largely because of Engage and, of course, the Notables Thursday night at Prime Bank. But if not for Engage, Lamar's picking that piece of it up, I don't know that we'd be fortunate enough to have the kind of music that we've had here. So hopefully everybody gets a chance to come down to the Olson Event Center and enjoy the concert tonight. Also, they do a concert in the fall.
0: Yeah. So last night we had the Tyler Anthony Country Band at the Olson, and as I mentioned, tonight it's the Schmidt Brothers, and everyone is welcome. Bring your lawn chairs if you'd like, and you can listen, you can dance, you can have some great beverages, and again, that's the ice cream bash that caps things off for the Ice Cream Days festivities. Just from Wednesday till Saturday, something that's happening just nonstop. And a big, big thank you to all the people that are taking part in this as well. So, yeah, Ice Cream Days is just the signature event for Lamar's. And again, we mentioned that the Lamar's Heritage Foundation has now taken that over. The Lamar's Chamber of Commerce coordinating the parade as well.
1: That's right. The Hometown Heritage Foundation is in fact taking over the coordination of Ice Cream Days, but it's still all of the so many different groups that do events that make this into a wonderful, wonderful 4-day celebration. So thanks to everybody for that, and thanks to Kristen Heimgartner and the Hometown Heritage Foundation for pulling it all together.
0: We have a new business in Lamar's coming by us right now. It's Rapid Fire Airsoft. They have guns and accessories. They even have an outdoor field for tactical play. They do that on Saturdays. They're located on 200th Street in Lamar's. It's called Rapid Fire Airsoft, and they're dressed up and for tactical games. I think that it sounds like it could be a lot of fun.
1: I think it would be. Yeah.
0: It might be a great team building exercise for Prime Bank.
1: That's not a bad idea.
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1: Or Powell Broadcasting as a whole, yeah.
0: 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That's Siouxland Scrap, and they're located in Merrill, Iowa. what a variety that we have

0: in today's Ice Cream Days Parade. As we mentioned, we're about two-thirds of the way through today's parade. We have some 90 entries, and coming up is number 59. We mentioned Central Dance Academy. They should be coming our way in just a few minutes as they're performing for the parade goers audience. They're conveniently located in downtown Lamar's. 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And they're going to perform for us, and so our folks on the KLAM YouTube channel will have an opportunity to see their routine. A little soak up the sun music appropriate for today in the Ice Cream Days Parade. That was the Central Dance Academy. Again, they're going to be performing on the Olson Cultural Event Stage at 12:45 today. And just before them, the Turnaround Dance Performance at 11:45. Another great industry in town, Premier Communications, and they say, Happy Ice Cream Days! Whether you're streaming, scrolling, gaming, or working from home, their fiber internet is the cherry on top. 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A big thank you to more of our great sponsors, Perspective Insurance, Klein Insulation, Kellen Excavating, Century 21 ProLink, Julie Hurt, All Rich Construction, Overlook Apartments, also Titan Machinery, Peace Pizza House, Connected Electric South, and the American Legion Post, Wasmer Post 241. 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
1: Going by now is Rock Solid Assembly of God. Rock Solid is celebrating America's 250th birthday. They are built upon the rock, Jesus Christ, our country remains strong. God bless the USA.
0: Rock Solid Assembly of God. Hey, you hear that tractor coming? I think that's the Plymouth County Historical Museum. And I know the driver. That's Dan Albert aboard that John Deere. And, of course, this is a replica of the Miller Lunch counter display that they have. You can visit the museum after the parade, tour their five floors of exhibits, and enjoy an old-fashioned root beer float for only $1. That's the Plymouth County Historical Museum. That's a restored 1953 international... No.

0: that's not an international harvester. Our script is wrong. That's a green John Deere. So Dan Albert aboard that Plymouth County Historical Museum. What a great museum we have. You could spend hours and hours at that museum and so many great, great displays.
1: You know, Dave, I had a friend who in Lamar's yesterday that I showed around the community, and one of the things that we went by was the museum, and they commented how fortunate we are that we were able to convert Old Central into a museum, and they were really impressed by that. So we are very fortunate. I also want to mention something about Miller's Lunch. That's another piece of Lamar's history.
0: It definitely is.
1: That I'm glad that they're able to keep alive so many things at the museum that help us remember about not only Lamar's but Plymouth County as a whole. So appreciate all of the things that they're doing. Jennifer Skolton, the director there, does a wonderful job for us. So appreciate all of her work and all of their volunteers and everything they do.
0: And while we have just a moment here, I also wanted to give a plug to the Lamar's Arts Center. That's another treasure that we have in our community. And they're unveiling a new display. You can go see that this afternoon. Half of it is an autograph collection on loan from the Plymouth County Historical Museum. Also some yearbooks from days gone by. And then there's also on the other half of the exhibit is a special sculpture exhibit. This afternoon as well, you can kind of try doing some ceramic painting. Mm-hmm. And I'm sure Annie Larson will be involved with that. You can go downstairs and do some painting of some ceramics at the Lamar's Art Center, another treasure that we have, and a historic building located in the Carnegie Library building that we have. And again, that's right in that area that we talked about by the former Lamar's Beauty School and the Lamar's Art Center, another treasure that we have in our community. Coming up next, the Crittenden Center. The Crittenden Center thinks kids are cool, and so do I. They're a nonprofit organization from Sioux City. They're dedicated to providing high-quality child care services to the families of Lamar's and also the greater Siouxland area. The Crittenden Center.
1: They do a wonderful job. Since the Lamar's Daycare foundation bought the building a few years ago and engaged with Crittenden Center, enrollment has increased, and they've done some wonderful things to improve the facilities and to provide great experience for families that have children that need daycare.
0: Yes, the Crittenden Center. And pretty soon, going by our vantage point, is another new industry in Lamar's, Barclay's Bag. They say no sprinkles or cones here, just real meat, real ingredients, and real happy dogs. You can go to barclaysbag.com, and it's so good to have them in our parade.
1: I can attest to the fact that their products are awesome. I have two Cocker Spaniels, and every time I open a bag of treats from Barclays, they go crazy. They love it. So appreciate the fact that they're here in Lamar's. They're growing, and they really provide some premium-level dog food.
0: Available at several locations now in Lamar's, including the market at Shop Near the Corner, a couple of our also dog facilities that we have. That's Barclays Bag. Looks like in front of us now is the American Bank. It says bank, borrow, invest, and insure. And we thank a great community partner, the American Bank. Let's talk now about CASA, the Centers Against Abuse and Sexual Assault.
1: CASA proudly serving 19 counties across Northwest Iowa, including Plymouth County. CASA provides free and confidential advocacy, crisis intervention, support groups, prevention, education, and services for survivors of sexual violence and their families. Also joining the parade is CASA's new Leaf Truck. The new Leaf Truck travels throughout all 19 counties, providing free pickup of furniture and household donations. Those donations are sold through CASA's new Leaf store in Cherokee, with all proceeds going directly back into supporting CASA's programs and services for sexual assault survivors throughout Northwest Iowa.
0: And the new Leaf Truck says delivering hope, picking up generosity. So what a great slogan that they have. And they are busy with some frisbees,

0: So there'll be a popular group here during the Ice Cream Days parade. Almost to our vantage point is the Joy Baking Group, formerly known as Bodine's Baking Group. They're a local Lamar's manufacturer that produces those great sugar ice cream cones, wafers, and cookies for ice cream sandwiches and other desserts all across the United States. 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So, kind of a cute float with a couple of kids on there. Joy on one of the sweaters. They're makers of cones, cookies, inclusions, and wafers. The Joy Baking Group.
1: And when there is a south breeze in town, indeed. The smell of their cones being baked wafts throughout our community, and as you said,
0: Well, we see some bubbles coming our way. I don't think it's the Lawrence Welk Orchestra. It's the Siouxland Youth for Christ. They're a nonprofit organization with a desire to build relationships with middle and high school students and connect them with Christ and a local church. They sponsor ministries for 11 to 19 years old. They have the City Life Teen Center, Campus Life, as well as summer camps. Siouxland Youth for Christ, they'd like to thank Jeff Timmons of Timmons Construction for many years of sponsoring their float. Special thanks to all the individuals, businesses, and churches that help make Siouxland Youth for Christ happen in our community. Neat idea here, it's called More Than a Painting, where buying a painting helps others in need. It's not just art for your enjoyment, a greater purpose in mind. They're a nonprofit business. Proceeds going to buy clothes for children in need at no cost. It's called More Than a Painting. Alex Wolf going our way here. This is a retired AM General military truck. 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I see a big tractor heading our way here, and I'm guessing that's from our friends at Titan Machinery. 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This is a New Holland tractor from Titan Machinery. They're located on Madison Avenue in Lamar's. That's quite a rig.
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0: 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I'll turn this over to you. 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
1: Yeah. And Allridge Construction, which is a new addition to the Allridge lineup.
0: Coming up next, the float from the Lamar's Area Chamber of Commerce. And, of course, they're proud to coordinate the Ice Cream Days Parade as they celebrate our

0: community, local businesses, and everything that makes Lamar such a special place to live and work. Their mission is to cultivate an inclusive and vibrant community by promoting economic growth, supporting local businesses, and enhancing the quality of life for all. And don't forget, meet and greets for these special characters that are on board this float. It'll take place right after the parade in front of the ice cream parlor until 1 o'clock. And there's Cheryl Wells giving us a wave, and that's our super scooper hero, right?
1: That is indeed, yeah.
0: Rowan Kimball. Rowan is 6 years old. He's the son of Bailey and Keaton and a proud Lamar's resident. He stays actively involved in the community. He also participates in the community theater. That's the Hometown Lamar's Heritage Foundation car, and it's our scooper hero. Once again, that's Rowan Kimball.
1: Right behind the Heritage Foundation Super Scooper is Lamar's Scooters, your friendly local Scooters crew scooting on by with their mascot, Anita Coffee. Come have an amazing time with them in their drive-thru.
0: All right. Hometown Lamar's Heritage Foundation. And again, don't forget that they'll also be coordinating Christmas in Hometown Lamar's. 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Oh man, this is the Lamar's Public Library, and they are dynamite. Tell me about that.
1: They are stopping in straight from the prehistoric past. Lamar's Public Library, this dynamite crew is bringing stories, imagination, and adventures to readers of all ages. Visit the Lamar's Public Library this summer to unearth a good book and have a roaring good time. It's Lamar's Public Library.
0: Next up is Apex Waste Management. They're the roll-off dumpster company proudly serving Lamar's and the Siouxland area. They say they have the best rates around. That's Apex Waste Management. And Prospect 3D is another addition to our parade, and they have a decorated car that's kind of nice. Prospect 3D of Lamar's. Let's also welcome some great things from Stockton Towing of Lamar's. They usually have a couple of vehicles here as well, as they do in today's parade. Stockton Towing's 50-60-ton rotator is going by now, along with their medium-duty rollbacks. So Stockton Towing making a lot of noise in the parade. And rounding things out is the Lamar's Fire Rescue. Fire rescue vehicles for emergency services. And again, we can't say enough thank you to our folks and emergency personnel, our fire and rescue team that we have. We also have such a great Lamar's Police Department and Sheriff's Department, and help keeping us safe and responding to emergencies and safety. So a big thank you to the Lamar's Fire and Rescue Department. And they're a big part of our community.
1: They absolutely are. And a special thank you to doing his last Ice Cream Days parade to our fire chief, Dave Shipper.
0: Yes.
1: Dave has done a tremendous job over the years protecting our community, and he deserves a very special thank you. So thanks to Dave and all of the work that you've done over the years. But you have one more parade, Dave, so it's July 4th, so don't forget that one.
0: Yes.
1: And then your parade, Dave Shipper, will be over.
0: Okay. Well, it's been a delight being with you here on the Ice Cream Days Parade. And again, you can tune in later, go to the KLEM YouTube channel if you missed some of the parade, and you can see it all again on the KLEM YouTube channel. And a big thank you to all our sponsors that we've had today. And it's just been a delight having you with us here, Brad, again, for I don't know how many years you've been doing this with us.
1: You know, I could say 6, 7,
0: yeah,
1: but that might not be such a good thing. Or I could say 13, 14, but I'm not even sure what it is either. So I've enjoyed it every year.

0: here, and thanks to you for inviting me to be a part of it. I enjoy it greatly. And one last thing, to you and to Robin, congratulations on the sale of your business and
1: easing, is that the correct way to say,
0: into retirement?
1: That's right.
0: Yeah.
1: That's
0: congratulations.
1: Right.
0: You've been an important part of downtown Lamar's with Hotops Jewelry and Gifts, and thank you for everything you've done for our community.
1: Well, thank you, Brad. And a big thanks to Corey back at the station, my buddy Daniel Versteeg here running things, and Sean on the camera as well. That'll do it for the 2026 Ice Cream Days Parade. Bye-bye for now.
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1: Some new information. I'm Paul Stevens, Fox News. White House envoys Jared Kushner and Steve Witkoff will reportedly be in Switzerland today. This for the first round of talks on a potential Iran nuclear agreement.
2: Pakistan is also sending their interior minister, the Swiss, releasing a statement saying diplomats from various countries currently present are continuing their efforts to maintain the dialogue. For reasons of confidentiality, no further information can be provided regarding those present or the discussions. There's still been no official word from the Iranians on when they will arrive in Switzerland for talks. President Trump expressing his desire to get these negotiations moving.
3: They have to make a deal, otherwise we will do things that won't make them happy, but I don't think it's going to get to that. I think it's going to be very good. Remember, if we do that, then all of a sudden you're not going to have the oil flowing out of the strait too quickly.
2: This as Israel and Hezbollah agreed to reinstitute a shaky ceasefire yesterday amid their fighting in southern Lebanon.
1: And Iran's joint military command now says the Strait of Hormuz is closed again, citing continued Israeli attacks in Lebanon. And that update.

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3: We get weather now brought to you by Lamar's Agri Center for everything that grows. Forecast for today, clouds will roll in and we'll see about a 60% chance of showers and thunderstorms tonight. Look for low 58 for tomorrow, Sunday, Father's Day. Mostly cloudy day with a 60% chance of showers throughout the day and a high of 72. Monday, mostly sunny with a high of 78. Chance of rain again Tuesday with a high of 78. Wednesday, mostly sunny with a high near about 78. That's your weather forecast on KLEM.

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0: Or says it shot down 92 of the 99 Russian drones launched, and that 7 hit targets in 3 locations. Meantime, Russian air defenses repelling a drone attack on an oil refinery in western Siberia. No damage to that refinery, and they say staff members were evacuated. Team USA on to the next round of the World Cup after defeating Australia in Seattle 2-0. The first goal, an own goal by the Aussies. That second goal coming at the end of the first half after a review from referees to see if Alex Freeman was onside.
1: After factual review, the goal scorer was not in offside position.
2: And the building shakes in Seattle.
0: That courtesy Fox Sports. The next USA game is this coming Thursday against Turkey. 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
4: 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Clouds will roll in tonight, 60% chance of showers, low 58. For tomorrow, 60% chance of showers throughout the day. For Sunday, Father's Day, high of 72. Back to sunny skies on Monday, high of 78. More rain expected for Tuesday, and again a high of 78. Back to sunny skies Wednesday with a high again near 78. That's your weather on KLVM.

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1: Fox News, I'm Paul Stevens. There are contradictory statements coming from the Middle East regarding the status of the Strait of Hormuz tied to alleged ceasefire violations.
2: The Iranian government says they've closed the Strait of Hormuz once again because of what they say are repeated violations of the ceasefire. Then to counter that, CENTCOM put out a post on X. CENTCOM says all traffic is moving through the strait as it's supposed to be.
1: Fox's Bill Malugin at the White House. The U.S. with a 2-0 win in the World Cup, topping Australia on Friday.
3: After factual review, the goal scorer was not in offside position.
4: And the building shakes in Seattle.
1: On Fox, that review and a goal, making it 2-0 for the U.S., the final score. Now they move to the knockout round. 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
5: 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It's now time for a KLEM news update. Look for clouds to roll in later on this afternoon into the evening tonight, giving us a good chance of rain showers this evening into tomorrow, Sunday, Father's Day, and the first part of next week as well. We'll take a closer look at the weekend forecast coming up after news here at 12:30 on KLEM.
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9: I'm Sean Power reporting. It's the final day of the Ice Cream Capital of the World's signature summer celebration, with the annual Ice Cream Days Parade headlining a day full of fun events and activities. The parade started at 9:30 a.m. and featured a fun mix of colorful floats, local organizations, classic cars, energetic dance teams, and plenty of candy for the kids. Prior to the parade, the Frozen Fun Run 5K started at 7:30 a.m. at the Olson Cultural Events Center, with a route winding through Lamar's residential neighborhood and onto a paved trail, with awards given out for all age groups. The carnival opens to the public starting at 10 a.m. today, with rides and games for all ages, from gentle spins to thrilling adventures. Two new events for this year are the 65-foot-long Waffle Cone Warrior Course in the Casey Hall parking lot and rock painting, in addition to pony rides, caricatures, the ice cream train, and more. On the Olson Cultural Events Center stage, performances from the Turnaround Dance and Gymnastics team and the Central Dance Academy will take place, which will be followed up later in the evening with Saturday's Ice Cream Bash concert, featuring the Schmidt Brothers performing from 7 to 10 p.m. For more information on today's events or for the full event schedule, visit icecreamdays.com. A monthly survey of rural bank CEOs in the Midwest finds nearly 58% see stable or modest growth in the small businesses in their area. Creighton University economist Ernie Goss says that, and other survey responses, pushed the Rural Main Street Index to its highest level in 3 years.
10: The overall number is heading in the right direction. I can say that the negatives are getting less negative. It was above growth neutral for the month of June, and that's some good news coming out of this survey.
9: Goss says survey results indicate there's been recent jump in hiring in rural Iowa and a nearly 5% increase in exports of agricultural goods and livestock from Iowa.
10: Exports to China, for example, you compare 2026 to 2024, still down 68%, although the exports to China are expanding right now from 2025. Still not enough there. We need to see more growth there, and that's going to be positive for all the states in the region, particularly Iowa, Minnesota, and Nebraska.
9: Iowa's rural economy is much more dependent on ag equipment sales than other states in the region, according to Goss, and he says that's another restraint on Iowa's economy.
10: Farmers are just not buying equipment right now. Farmers continue to repair old equipment. They tend to they're also renting equipment, and not much buying going on. In fact, the number was below growth neutral for the 34 straight months.
9: Every month, Goss surveys bankers in 10 states who serve customers and communities with a population below 1,300 to come up with an overall estimate of the economy. Iowa's index for June is up 8 points from May. And that's a look at your local news. I'm Sean Power.
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12: Example of a real transformation of something that was built at the highest level and now had to be changed a little bit. We have communication equipment up there that's nobody's ever seen before. It's the highest level.
13: The president provided attendees with an inside look. One person is dead after a massive fire destroys a resort in the Dominican Republic. 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

0: On the obituary report, Darwin Brink, 97, of Bronson, passed away on Tuesday, June 15th at a care facility in Sergeant Bluff. The funeral service will be held on Monday, June 22nd at 10 a.m. at the Community Presbyterian Church. Burial will be in Floyd Township Cemetery in Bronson. Visitations will be held from 4 to 7 p.m. with the prayer service starting at 7 p.m. on Sunday, June 21st at the church. Arrangements are under the direction of the Waterbury Funeral Home in Sioux City. That service is for Darwin Brink, 97, of Bronson. You can find obituary information on our website at klem1410.com.
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3: 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Forecast for today, we will see clouds roll in later on, and a chance of showers for tonight as well. About a 60% chance of showers this evening. See a low of 58 for tomorrow. Sunday, Father's Day, 60% chance of showers throughout the day. Tomorrow, high of 70. Back to sunny skies Monday, high of 78. More rain comes our way Tuesday with the possibility of thunderstorms. Tuesday afternoon and a high of 78. Back to sunny skies on Wednesday with a high again near 78. That's your weather forecast here on KLEM.
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7: 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At 1 o'clock, Galen Catholic takes on Kingsley Pearson in the semifinal contest. And then at 5 o'clock, we're going to have the championship game. The winner of that Galen-Kingsley Pearson contest and the winner of Akron-Westfield and Remsen-St. Mary's will have that for you at 5 o'clock tonight. So two contests, one at 1 o'clock and one at 5 o'clock. Catch those both right here on KLEM Radio. Well, last night was a bit of a light night around the area for softball and baseball. Not much happening, but we do have a few scores to tell you about on the KLEM Sports Scores and Results page. We'll start in softball in the War Eagle Conference, where the Galen Catholic softball team, they let the bats fly with a 13-0 win over MMCRU in six innings last night. As Hallie Walsenbach led the way for the Jays, she went 2-for-2. She had a double, a home run, and drove in a total of 3 runs. Kennedy Sitzman went 2-for-4. She had 3 RBIs. Delaney Kearns went 2-for-4, 2 RBIs. Delaney Budden went 1-for-4 with 2 RBIs. And Grace Kellen was 2-for-4 with a triple and RBI. Peyton Kearns had 3 hits with an RBI. It was a monster night for the Jays, who scored 4 runs in the 3rd inning and 9 runs in the 6th to put the game away. This comes just a few days after the Jays didn't put up any runs in a 1-0 loss to George Little Rock. And head coach Tony Kirkvliet is certainly pleased to see the turnaround.
8: Two good innings. The four-run inning was great, and then the nine on top of it was absolutely

0: Absolutely super. Yeah. I'm not sure what causes that, but I hope it continues. Yeah.
1: Well, that certainly continued throughout that ball game. It was also a great pitching outing for Galen Catholic ace Kennedy Paulson. She pitched 6 innings, allowed 1 hit, no runs, struck out 5. She actually faced the minimum amount of batters, 18 through 6 innings. A job well done for Kennedy Paulson. And she shut down an MMCRU offense that has been so good all season. They hit over 400 prior to last night's contest. And MMCRU head coach Kelly Tenninger says it was just a disappointing night for her team's bats.
2: We made very little contact. I'm not sure because we had the machine set exactly at her speed that she's at. So I'm just not quite sure if she was just hitting spots really well. And when we did make contact, she has a beautiful spin on that ball that just made it go right to the players and slowed the ball down a little bit.
1: Yeah, Paulson really shut down a good offense. Chloe Olish had the only hit for MMCRU in the loss. Again, a 13-0 win for Galen Catholic softball in 6 innings. Other scores around the War Eagle Conference, 11th-ranked Hinton stays undefeated in conference play with a 16-0 beatdown of Hartley Melvin Sanborn in 4 innings. Carlin Kovarna continues to hit the cover off the softball. She went 4-for-4 with a homer, drove in a total of 5 runs. Kaylin Bader went 4-for-4 with a double and 2 RBIs, also pitched 3 innings, allowing a hit, no runs, and striking out 6. Caden Smith went 2-for-2 with 2 RBIs. Chanley Bouvey, 2-for-3 with a triple and 2 RBIs. Also pitched an inning in the circle, allowing a hit, no runs, and striking out 3. The rest of the War Eagle Conference softball scoreboard, South O'Brien beat West Sioux 7-6. George Little Rock took down Harris Lake Park 6-2. And Trinity Christian took an 8-7 loss to Central Lyon. Other softball scores of note in the Western Valley Conference, MVAO COU fell in 4 innings to Denison Schleswig 16-2. And in the Missouri for Activities Conference, Sioux City West swept Des Moines Lincoln 13-3 in 6 innings and 11-7. And Council Bluffs Abe Lincoln beat Glenwood by a score of 17-13. To baseball last night in the War Eagle Conference, the Hinton baseball team wasted no time taking down Hartley Melvin Sanborn 15-0 in 4 innings. Behind a couple of powerful bats for the Blackhawks, Max Costello, he went 2-for-3, hitting a home run and driving in 3 runs. Logan Kempema went 1-for-2, he hit a solo homer, that was his only RBI. Colin Dunkel went 2-for-3 with a triple and 2 RBIs, and Brady Dunkel had 2 RBIs at the plate and pitched 2 strong innings on the mound, allowing a hit, no runs, and striking out a batter. Jake Wager also pitched 2 innings, allowing a hit, no runs, and striking out 1. The rest of the War Eagle Conference baseball scoreboard, George Little Rock took down Harris Lake Park last night 9-1. West Sioux beat South O'Brien 11-1 in 6 innings. And in the Western Valley Conference in baseball, MVAOCOU blanked Cherokee 5-0. And in the Missouri River Activities Conference, Sioux City West beat Denison Schleswig in baseball 5-4, while Council Bluffs Abe Lincoln took down Glenwood 14-9. All of those baseball and softball scores from the area yesterday can be found on our website. They're available right now at KLEM1410.com. Well, we take a look at the sports schedule for today. It's a bit of a light docket today, but we'll tell you about the weekend tournaments. First in softball, only one of them that we'll be following along with is Akron Westfield is in action up at the West Lyon tournament. There's going to be a really good competition there to test the Westerners. Of course, West Lyon is a good squad. West Monona will be up there as well. Good competition for the Westerners, who will certainly be well battle tested. Then in baseball today, it's the Spalding tournament in Granville. The action starts with Remsen St. Mary's against Akron Westfield. Then, of course, our contest at 1 o'clock. It's Kingsley Pearson against Galen Catholic. Then the consolation game takes place at 3. And then at 5 o'clock, it'll be the Spalding Baseball Championship game at 5 o'clock. We'll have that championship game for you right here on KLEM. So again, tune in at 1 o'clock and 5 o'clock for some outstanding baseball today. The other baseball contest we'll be following along with in the War Eagle Conference. Hinton is in a non-conference battle at Sioux Center. 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And again, tune in today, 1 o'clock, Galen Catholic against Kingsley Pearson. 5 o'clock, we'll be crowning a Spalding Catholic baseball champion. Our coverage, again, at 1 o'clock and 5 o'clock today here on KLEM. 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

0: case. Russian guided bombs hitting an apartment block in Ukraine's second largest city of Kharkiv, killing at least one person, injuring at least nine others. Ukraine's Air Force says it shot down 92 of the 99 Russian drones launched, and that seven hit targets in three locations. Meantime, Russian air defenses repelling a drone attack on an oil refinery in western Siberia. No damage to that refinery, and they say staff members were evacuated. Team USA on to the next round of the World Cup after defeating Australia in Seattle 2-0. The first goal, an own goal by the Aussies. That second goal coming at the end of the first half after a review from referees to see if Alex Freeman was onside.
1: After factual review, the goal scorer was not in offside position.
2: And the building shakes in Seattle.
0: That courtesy Fox Sports. The next USA game is this coming Thursday against Turkey. 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
4: Here's a look at the weather. It's brought to you by Emily's Home Furnishings, turning work days into cozy nights downtown Lamar's. Clouds will roll in tonight. 60% chance of showers and thunderstorms. We'll see low this evening near 58. For tomorrow, Sunday, Father's Day, mostly cloudy day with a 60% chance of showers and a high of 72. Low near 55 for Sunday night. Monday, sunny skies and 78. More rain expected for Tuesday with possibility of thunderstorms and a high of 78. And for Wednesday, mostly sunny and a high of 78. That's your weather on KLEM.

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0: start rocking, baby. Rockin', rockin', baby. Gonna rock all night, rock all night. 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

0: News. I'm Daria Albinger. Delegates from the U.S. and Iran are in Switzerland. They're going over what that memorandum of understanding is supposed to accomplish.
1: What the MOU says is that if the Iranians behave over a long period of time, they could get some of the benefits of this bargain.
0: Vice President Vance leading the U.S. delegation, speaking to Fox News. More than a dozen people were stuck for hours after a roller coaster at an amusement park on Long Island, New York, malfunctioned. Witnesses watched in horror from below.
2: Yeah, like I was like rocking back and forth and stuff. We can get like dizzy and we already heard it got stuck. And it went as fast as it usually goes.
0: Everyone is back on the ground, thankfully. Everybody's going to be okay. They will have a story to tell, and the ride has been closed for an inspection for the time being. 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
4: Look at weather now, brought to you by Lamar's Agri Center, for everything that grows. Forecast for today, clouds will roll in, and we'll see about a 60% chance of showers and thunderstorms tonight. Look for low 58 for tomorrow, Sunday, Father's Day, mostly cloudy day with a 60% chance of showers throughout the day and a high of 72. Monday, mostly sunny with a high of 78. Chance of rain again Tuesday with a high of 78. Wednesday, mostly sunny with a high near about 78. That's your weather forecast on KLEM.

0: Apply today at kempsjobs.com. Clouds will roll in tonight. 60% chance of showers. Low 58 for tomorrow. 60% chance of showers throughout the day. For Sunday, Father's Day, high of 72. Back to sunny skies on Monday, high of 78. More rain expected for Tuesday. And again, a high of 78. Back to sunny skies Wednesday with a high again near 78. That's your weather on KLBN.
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3: First pitch is small, a breaking ball hammered deep out to left field. 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
3: Ortiz 2-2 pitch, curveball. 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
1: Well, a very pleasant good Saturday afternoon to you baseball fans, and welcome to Vosburgh Field in Granville as the 2026 Spalding Catholic Baseball Tournament, that annual tradition, continues along with semifinal contest number two, featuring the ninth-ranked team in Class 1A baseball, the Galen Catholic Jays, and the Kingsley Pearson Panthers. Once again, a very pleasant good afternoon. It is a gorgeous day in Granville. Daniel Versteeg with you right here on KLEM Lamar's online audio at KLEM1410.com. The day got started with Akron Westfield picking up a nice victory over Remsen St. Mary's, a 7-2 win for the Westerners, and, well, avenging a very disappointing loss to Remsen St. Mary's earlier in the year. The Hawks had beaten the Westerners 10-0 in Remsen in five innings the 1st of June, and the Westerners put up five runs in the bottom of the first inning that ultimately led to a 7-2 victory. So the winner of this game will get Akron Westfield with a, well, with an originally scheduled start time of 5 o'clock for the championship. Unfortunately, of course, because of when we're going on the air, you can already tell that we are a bit delayed today, and so that 5 o'clock championship game, I can assure you, will not be starting on time. I'll probably get close towards 6 o'clock. The loser of this game, they'll take on Remsen St. Mary's immediately following this contest. Well, let's take a look at the matchup. Kingsley Pearson has already been crowned regular season champions in the Western Valley Conference. They're 9-4 overall, 7-0 in the Western Valley, and after a really shaky start to the year, the Panthers started off 0-3. They have since gone 9-1. Their only loss in that stretch, a one-run road loss to MMCRU. So this Panther squad certainly playing some really good baseball as of late, and hoping it continues not just today, but with the Western Valley Conference Tournament, which begins on Monday. They are looking to hopefully carry that into sweeping the Western Valley Conference titles this year. Meanwhile, Galen Catholic, boy, nobody's playing better baseball right now than the Jays. They've won eight games in a row, 17-3 overall. They currently are one of three teams that are leading the War Eagle Conference, undefeated at 8-0. And, boy, they're going to be tested in that here this upcoming week, but this is certainly a good way to get it started, a good test against some good squads, both out of the War Eagle Conference and the Western Valley Conference. So it's Kingsley Pearson and Galen Catholic in our first semifinal, our second semifinal. Winner gets Akron Westfield. The loser plays Remsen St. Mary's. We'll take a quick break, get you your starting lineups coming up in just a moment. Stay tuned. 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
3: And we're about to be back to Vosburgh Field in Granville for this Spalding Tournament semifinal matchup. Ninth-ranked Galen Catholic and Kingsley Pearson set to do battle. Let's get you your starting lineups first for Galen Catholic and head coach T.J. Britton. They'll be led off by their center fielder, Wyatt Kuntz. Batting in the second spot is the left fielder, Owen Severs. The shortstop, Dane Lehman, bats third. That's due up for the Jays. Then it's the cleanup hitter, Mason Small, who's playing first base. Drake Hodson is at third base, batting fifth. Kobe Paulson gets the start on the mound. He's batting sixth. Noah Cook catches, bats seventh. Mason Pitts is the DH. He's batting eighth, and he's hitting for the second baseman, Dylan Lubin, and the right fielder, Easton Spangler, rounds out the lineup in ninth for Galen Catholic and head coach T.J. Britton. And they'll be facing senior right-hander and a two-time returning first-team All-Western Valley Conference selection for KP and Landon Howe. He's 2-0 on the season, an ERA just above 1. We're ready to go. Wyatt Kuntz, left-handed hitting center fielder, digs in, and he watches the first pitch catch the inside corner for a strike. First pitch thrown this evening at 148. It's just 74 degrees. A gorgeous afternoon here in Granville. No balls and a strike to Kuntz to open things up in the top of the first. Howe comes home, and the fastball is in there at the knees of the inside corner for strike two. No balls and two strikes. Last outing for Howe came on Monday. Really strong in a victory over Lawton Bronson. As the 0-2 spins toward the outside corner, and Kuntz weakly grounds it left side of the mound. Charged by the third baseman, Riker Ross. His throw to first is not in time. Wyatt Kuntz legs out a slowly hit infield single, and the Jays are in business right away with their speedy base stealer. Wyatt Kuntz, who has stolen 21 bases this year, will lead off of the first base bag, and he'll certainly give the Panther defense a little bit of fits. And Owen Severs certainly capable of that as well. He digs in, right-handed hitter against Howe, who works out of a belt high set. The third baseman, Riker Ross, plays shallow, and the first pitch to Severs is high and in, one ball and no strikes. To finish my thought on Howe, his last outing, he went six innings, allowed five hits, a run, and struck out seven while walking three in the big win over Lawton Bronson. A quick pickoff play, and back in safely is Kuntz. That was an 11-1 run rule win over Lawton Bronson, helping solidify KP's undefeated run in the Western Valley Conference this year. 1-0 count here to Severs in the pitch. Swung through and missed for a strike, and the count evens at 1-1. And really, it's been impressive what the Panthers have done in the Western Valley. They have not really been hotly contested at this point in conference play. Only a handful of games have come within four runs or so as Wyatt Kuntz spins the tires on his way back to first base. He's in with a head-first belly flop. One ball and one strike from Howe to Severs. And we mentioned it a bunch on Thursday, but we'll mention it again. The ability for these top two hitters in the Galen order to manufacture runs seemingly by themselves as the 1-1 runs inside and misses to Severs. Two balls and a strike. Owen Severs by himself has scored 34 runs. Wyatt Kuntz has scored 33. That is in just 20 games played. 2-1 pitch to Severs, and he hits a pop-up foul straight back and out of play, 2-2. Meaning on average, those two each are scoring a total of about three runs a game, a little over three runs a game, just by themselves. 2-2 to Severs. A quick peek back to first. Kuntz has a healthy lead over there. Howe sets. Kuntz doesn't go. The 2-2 misses up and outside. And the count is full at 3-2 to Severs. Owen had a monster hit Thursday night against MMCRU. A two-out, two-run double gave the Jays a 3-2 lead in the fifth inning. Now Kuntz takes off on a full count pitch, and the ball misses outside for ball four.

So Kuntz taking off. Didn't end up mattering. He's walked to second base anyway. And now with two on and nobody out, it'll be the Galen Catholic shortstop in Dane Lehman. Lehman, who finds his way on by any means necessary in that three spot of the order, and now can do some damage against Landon Howe, who again came in with an ERA just above one, 1.09 his ERA this season. First pitch from Howe to Lehman, and a high fly foul. First base side and out of play, counts 0-1. Lehman sporting it on base percentage of 527, and that is via free passes in the form of bases on balls, but it's also via free passes with bruises as well. He's been hit 12 times by the pitch this year. 0-1 to Lehman, and the pitch from Howie lines it into left field. That's a base hit around third. Kuntz is getting the wave around from Coach T.J. Britton. The throw from Sam Tuskin in left is cut off, and the Jays go up early. It's an early RBI hit for Dane Lehman. Galen takes a 1-0 lead. Well struck through the left side by Dane Lehman, and the Jays have two aboard still with nobody out, as Galen will bring up their first baseman in Mason Small. Small has been one of the best run producers the state has seen this year. 26 RBIs already. And the first pitch to Small, check swing on a wall upstairs. He held back, and on appeal, he is confirmed to have held back. One ball and no strikes here to Small. 1-0 already in favor of Galen Catholic, top half of the first inning. And the count is 1-0 here to Small. Howe sets and comes home. The pitch is off the plate away. Two balls and no strikes. The ball actually was dropped by the catcher, Wyatt Clayton, and he had to find it back behind the plate. The base runners didn't notice. No advancement there. Two ball and no strike count to Mason Small. Big power bat, right-handed hitter for the Jays. Looks back to second. Howe comes home. 2-0 breaking ball does. Clip the outside corner for a strike, and the count is 2-1. Small had a bit of a rough night Thursday night. He went 0-3 against MMCRU. A couple of strikeouts. Really was not on his A game there. Looking to turn it around here. The 2-1. Small goes after that pitch on the inside part and fouls it to the backstop. The count is even at 2-2. Early Galen Catholic advantage. It is 1-0 Jays in the top of the first. On an RBI hit by Dane Lehman, the first three Galen hitters have reached against Landon Howe. Two balls and two strikes. Howe comes home, and the pitch is hit off the end of the bat and shot foul, first base side. And the count is 2-2 into the bean field there. So 2-2 to Small. And Mason still fighting off some good pitches from Howe. Trying to get one to drive. The 2-2 is swung through and missed. Strike three. Howe turns up the heat a little bit and dials up a well-placed fastball for the first out of the inning. And that'll bring up the third baseman in Drake Hodson. Come on, Drake. Hodson had an RBI as part of the win over MMCRU on Thursday. He actually drove in the first run for the Jays via a sacrifice fly in the fourth inning. It was quite the back-and-forth sequence the Royals and Jays had in the fourth, fifth, and sixth innings on Thursday night. First pitch to Drake, and he swings and misses for a strike on a front-door breaking ball. It's 0-1. The Jays scored first with the sack fly by Hodson in the fourth inning, so the first three would really resemble the pitcher's duel, if you will. Howe's 0-1. Hodson shoots it foul, first base side of the netting, 0-2. And then MMCRU countered with a two-run bottom of the fourth inning. That made it 2-1. And it looked like the Jays were going to threaten and then come up empty in the top of the fifth before Owen Sievers laced a two-out, two-run double to give the Jays a 3-2 lead. Jays tacked on one more unearned run in the top of the sixth. 0-2 to Hodson. He swings and misses at an elevated fastball for strike three. Back-to-back punchouts for Landon Howe. After allowing the first three base runners to reach and one to score, he's bounced back well. And now Galen Catholic freshman pitcher Kobe Paulson will come up. Left-handed hitter for the Jays, batting 375 in his limited plate appearances. Not quite as many as some others get. First pitch is upstairs, 1-0. Yeah, Paulson has been able to hit a handful of times, but he's not always in the starting.

0: in rotation. He does get into pitch a number of times, and that helps get him at the plate as well. 1-0 to Paulson. He swings and misses for a strike, 1-1. Kobe's last game, he did not play on Thursday. He played on Wednesday against Hartley Melvin Sanborn. He walked once, scored two runs, and stole a base. Officially going 0-for-1. One ball and one strike here to Paulson with two outs and two on. And the pitch from Howe is hit in the air down the left field line. The other way, the left fielder Sam Duskett ranges over in foul ground and just overruns it. And it's a foul ball down that left field line. And the count is 1-2. And so you had the left fielder Duskett playing a little bit more to pull. He wasn't fully in the alley in left center, but he understood the left-handed batter was there. And he had to go a long way just to even have a chance at that ball. And then he actually ran a little too far, evidently. But a good effort nonetheless, and the count is a ball and two strikes here to Paulson. Howe takes a deep breath, comes set at the belt, is 1-2. It is a fastball. That's hit the other way and fouled to the third base side once again. Count remains 1-2. Score is 1-0 in favor of Galen Catholic. Top half of inning number one. An early start for the Jays. Two hits and a walk have put them on the scoreboard early. Howe trying to put the inning to bed. Here's his 1-2. Swung at and missed. Strike three and a ball in the dirt. It was caught cleanly by Wyatt Clayton, the catcher. And the inning comes to an end. So a rough start for Landon Howe as he allows a run, but he comes back to strike out the next three Jays he faced. We're going to the bottom of the first, and we'll give you the Kingsley Pearson batting order when we come back to Granville here on KLEM.
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0: And we welcome you back to Fosburgh Field once again here in Granville. Daniel Versteg with you on KLEM as we go to the bottom of the first inning. Ninth-ranked Galen Catholic already with the upper hand on Kingsley Pearson, 1-0. Let's take a look at the Panther batting order as put together by 10th-year head coach Taylor Duskett. Kingsley Pearson 9-4 overall, 7-0 in the Western Valley. And their starting lineup, it's Wyatt Clayton, the catcher. He'll lead things off. Easton Nissen is the shortstop batting second. Landon Howe pitches and bats third. Then the rest of the order cleaning things up at first base. Jack Seglum, Tyler Cooks in the five spot. He'll hit play center field. Sam Duskett plays left and bats sixth. Jackson Newman is the designated hitter. He's batting seventh. Then it's Eli Schrader, the right fielder, batting eighth, and Riker Ross, third baseman, bats ninth. Grayson Nissen playing second base for the Panthers. First pitch from Kobe Paulson. The lefty dials in a strike at the knees to Clayton, and the count is 0-1. You've got a freshman left-hander on the mound here for Galen Catholic. Kobe Paulson making his fifth start on the hill, and the 0-1 pitch is sliced foul up the first baseline. The count is 0-2. Paulson with a 3-1 record this year. He also has a save in relief, a 3.17 ERA. Opponents hitting just .152 off of Kobe. 0-2 pitch, breaking ball, hacked at and missed for strike three. Three pitches and a strikeout for Kobe Paulson as he puts Wyatt Clayton away to open up the bottom of the first inning. And that'll bring up the Kingsley Pearson shortstop in Easton Nissen. This Panther offense averages about 8.5 runs a ball game, just shy of a .300 team batting average. And now the first pitch from Paulson to Nissen is down and away. One ball and no strikes. Lefty on lefty matchup here. Certainly favors the pitcher a bit more. Paulson kicks and deals the 1-0, and Nissen sends it down the left field line the other way and foul. Kevin's 1-1. So again, the winner of this game is playing Akron Westfield at 5 o'clock. We'll have that game for you here on KLEM. The loser plays St. Mary's in the next game. 1-1 to Nissen, and a ball just off the plate. Didn't miss by much, and a good take by Nissen as the count is 2-1.

0: One out, bottom first, 1-0 Galen already. 2-1 to Nissen. And Easton bounces one to the right side. Handled at second base by Dylan Lubin. His throw onto Mason Small at first is in time for out number two. Harmless ground out to the right side of the diamond, and with two gone, going to bring up the Panther pitcher in Landon Howe. Well, that was something that the Jays were really prideful about after how things went on Thursday against MMCRU. Coach Britton made sure to mention that to me after the ball game. He loved how his defense executed things against the Royals. First pitch to Howe is up and away, one ball and no strikes. Anytime you can avoid making an error in the field, you got to be very proud of how you do things defensively. 1-0 just off the plate away from Paulson to Howe. Two balls and no strikes. Jay certainly did that, and when you counteract with how things were for the Royals defensively, that made things even better for Galen. 2-0, a foul tip and squeezed by Noah Cook, the Galen catcher. And the count is 2-1. As Kobe Paulson goes back to work. He likes the sign he gets from Noah, and the 2-1. It's in there at the knee, strike two. Two balls and two strikes. And Kobe trying to take a page out of his older sister Kennedy's playbook from last night. Kennedy pitched a gem and a one-hit shutout in six innings. 2-2 to Howe is in the dirt. Three balls and two strikes. And it was so disappointing that Paulson allowed the one hit because she was perfect outside of that. She actually faced the minimum in that six-inning shutout. 3-2 to Howe, and the payoff pitch is sent foul to the right side and out of play. Count remains full. Yeah, that one hit she allowed was put away on a double play. Kind of an interesting double play, but a double play nonetheless. 3-2 count, Paulson to Howe, and the payoff pitch. It's hit high in the air, tailing toward the right field line. The right fielder, Easton Spangler's underneath it. He makes the catch above his right shoulder for the third out of the inning, and the Panthers go down in order in the bottom of the first inning. After one complete, it's 1-0. Galen Catholic on top, and the Jays will bat the bottom third of their order. 7-8-9 set to face Landon Howe once again when we come back to Granville on KLEM Lamar's.
1: Hey, sports fans.

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5: We walk you back to Mossberg Field in Granville. Daniel Verstegg with you on KLEM. Noah Cook leads things off for Galen in the top of the second inning, and he watches the first pitch from Landon Howe catch the zone for a strike. The count is 0-1. It's 1-0 Galen Catholic, top of inning number two. The Jays got a run across in that first inning. The 0-1 to Cook misses outside, one ball and one strike. Interesting top of the first inning. Jays got their first three base runners on two hits and a walk, and then the next three batters all struck out against Landon Howe. He responded well to the adversity in the first inning. 1-1 to Cook is in there at the knees. That is strike two. It is a ball and two strikes. Cook digs back in, the right-handed hitting catcher. It's the righty pitcher Howe, who shakes Clayton off twice. Now gets the sign. Here's his 1-2. It is set in the air and a tying tuck into right field for a base hit. Noah Cook sticks the bat head out there and floats it into right field. And Cook's aboard via a hit. Bit of a rarity for him. Funny enough, for Noah Cook, who sees a decent amount of opportunities to hit, he has an on-base of 500, but coming into tonight, he's only batting 111. He gets walked so many times. That's part of the deal with his batting average. Marshall Sievers will come in to courtesy run for Cook. And it's not just the walks. Cook's been put on with a base on balls 11 times. He's also been hit 10 times by the pitch. So that's 21 plate appearances he gets on without a hit, which is why he's got an on base of 500, but a batting average just barely peeking over 100. The first pitch to Mason Pitts spins down and away for a ball, one ball and no strikes. But a solid hit there for Cook, and that's certainly something that he'd like to do a little bit more often. And now time is called as Milt McPike, our home plate umpire, is pointing at something in the Galen Catholic dugout. I wonder if there was some kind of cheer going on that is not up to code. 1-0 counter to pitch. Shows bunt, and the pitch is spiked out in front of the plate for ball two. Two balls and no strikes. So Mason Pitts, who's coming off a pretty decent game there toward the bottom of the order against MMCRU. He reached once on an error. 2-0 to Pitts. He shows bunt, pulls it back, and watches a strike go by. It's 2-1. Mason didn't like the location of that pitch for about 55 feet of its 60 feet 6 inches journey. 2-1 from Pitts, or from Howe to Pitts, and the 2-1 pitch popped up on a bunt and just into the top of the backstop, foul. The count is 2-2. I thought that was going to be a very rare occurrence of a foul ball ending up in the Vosburgh Field press box. It's probably the only way it can happen if it bunts up over the backstop and spins the right way. Quick step off. Howe throws back to first, and Marshall Sievers is back in there without a play.

Fields down the right field line. Sievers gets himself up, dusts himself off, and goes to second base. And he's in there without a play. And Marshall Sievers takes advantage of the throwing error by the catcher Wyatt Clayson, airmailing it down the right field line. Puts a runner in scoring position with nobody out. Count is full as well. Three balls and two strikes here to Pitts. Runner on second and nobody out. House sets, looks at the runner at second. Payoff pitch on the outside corner. Strike three. Mason Pitts goes down looking on the full count pitch. Four outs recorded by Landon Howe. All four have been strikeouts so far. And now the left-handed hitting right fielder Easton Spangler to the dish. Spangler trying to drive in the run. Marshall Sievers at second. First pitch coming from Howe to Spangler, and he slices it foul toward the third base side and out of play. The count is 0-1. Easton's dad, Corey, was umpiring the first game for the Akron Westfield St. Mary's ball game. No balls and a strike here to Spangler as Howe looks back to second. Now he comes home with the 0-1. That is grounded back up the middle. It's over the second base bag. Cut off by the shortstop, Easton Nissen. His throw to first is wide. Off from third base and coming in to score. Marshall Sievers makes it 2-0. Galen Catholic. It's a base hit for Spangler. And then an errant throw by the shortstop, Easton Nissen, scores Sievers. Second error of the inning for Kingsley Pearson. And now the top of the order is back up for the Jays. And Wyatt Kuntz, the center fielder. Good hustle by Spangler. Initially a good play by Easton Nissen to cut off that ball behind second base. Saved a run, but then the throw was bad. On the first pitch to Kuntz, is swung at and missed for a strike. So unfortunately that throw negated his great job of still trying to get to that ball behind second base, as the run still came around to score anyway. House sets in the 0-1 is upstairs. One ball and one strike. So one ball and one strike to Kuntz, who started off this game with a base hit and then came around to score on Dane Lehman's RBI single. The 1-1 to Kuntz, and he takes a strike on the outside corner. It's 1-2. Galen Catholic, the number 9 ranked team in Class 1A, and the rankings that come out Monday, very important. If the Jays can crack the top 8, they'll be the number 1 overall seed in their sub-state bracket. 1-2 to Kuntz, and the pitch from Howe is sent foul. Third base side and out of play, 1-2. I think it's already pretty well set in stone, regardless of what happens here today for Galen, that the Jays will be the number one seed in their district, but do they get the favorable draw as being the number one seed overall in the sub-state, which pairs two districts, of course, in Class 1A? That'll be the question that has to be answered, obviously, with the results today and then the rankings on Monday. 1-2 to Kuntz, and the pitch swung through and missed, strike three. Kuntz is punched out, the fifth strikeout for Landon Howe as he retires another Jay by way of the K. And with two outs, it'll be the left fielder, Owen Sievers. 2-0, Galen Catholic advantage here in the top of the second. Howe trying to work out of another shaky inning, and the first pitch is down and away for a ball, one ball, and no strikes. And normally we talk about the rankings, but they don't matter really through the first few weeks, just to kind of get a good idea of where you are. But the rankings on Monday, at least for Class 1A and 2A teams, vitally important. They will be used to determine seedings for the district brackets that come out sometime next week. 1-0 pitch down and away, 2-0. If I had to bet or guess on it, it's probably coming out on Wednesday, but nothing has been set in stone officially. 2-0 to Sievers, swung at and missed for a strike. It's 2-1. The softball brackets, we know, for any of those fans following this contest as well, they come out on Thursday, so we know that for sure. 2-1 count, Howe to Sievers, and the two-out pitch. Check swing, but a strike called. Outside corner at the knees, and it's 2-2. Sievers walked on six pitches his first time up. Trying to get aboard again, keep the inning going. Howe's 2-2. Foul tipped, and it ricochets off of both Wyatt Clayton and our home plate umpire, Milt McPike. Two balls and two strikes to Sievers.

0: Again, a 2-0 Galen Catholic lead. As of right now, their run here in the second inning is unearned. House sets at the belt. Here's his 2-2. Breaking ball popped up back behind the mound and just in front of the second base bag. And the shortstop, Easton Nissen, is there to make the catch for out number three. But Galen Catholic takes advantage of a couple of Kingsley Pearson errors to go up 2-0 in the second inning. To the bottom of the second we go. 4-5-6 for the Panthers when we come back to Granville and Vosburgh Field here on KLEM.
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2: Welcome back to Bossberg Field in Granville. Bottom of the second inning in semifinal number two at the Granville Spalding Tournament. It's a 2-0 Galen Catholic lead as we go to the bottom of the second inning. 4, 5, and 6 for the Panthers against the lefty Kobe Paulson, who misses just a bit low to Jack Seglem. 1-0 Seglem, Tyler Cook, and Sam Duskett. 4, 5, and 6 due up for Kingsley Pearson. 1-0. And Seglem bounces a ball to short on the third hop. Dane Lehman scoops it up. His throw to first is on the money. And in time for out number one, the first out of inning number two, recorded cleanly by Dane Lehman at short. And with one out, the center fielder Tyler Cook comes up to bat. Really nice start here for Kobe Paulson. Couple of ground outs, a fly out, and a strikeout for him. He's been letting his defense work for him, which has worked out well. First pitch from the lefty Paulson to Cook. That does catch the inside corner for a strike. And the count is 0-1. Paulson trying to work with some pace. His 0-1 is caught on and missed strike two. Good velocity there on the fastball. And Cook behind it 0-2. Cook hitting .333 this year. One out of every three at-bats. 0-2. Swing and a miss. Good morning, good afternoon, good night. Kobe Paulson makes quick work of Tyler Cook for out number two. And now it'll be the left fielder Sam Duskett to hit here in inning number two. Sam Duskett, who is a speed threat once he does get on the bases. First pitch here to Duskett is down and away for a ball. 1-0. Sam, the sophomore left fielder, hitting .207 this year. But similarly to what we talked about with Noah Cook, he walks a lot. And the 1-0 pitch is low and in. 2-0. An on base of .500 for Duskett. 16 bases on balls this year for Sam. 2-0 pitch way up and outside. 3-0 to the KP left fielder. And it looks like Sam is on the verge of potentially getting on via another walk here. See if Paulson starts coming back in the count. His 3-0 is on the inside corner for a strike. 3-1. So Paulson trying to stage a comeback in this count. Kicks and fires the 3-1. It's swung at and missed strike two. He's worked it full. And now trying to win the battle. It's a good at-bat for Kobe Paulson as he's trying to battle back in it. Counts full. Payoff pitch to Duskett is in there at the knees. He caught him looking for strike three. Back-to-back strikeouts, and Kobe Paulson polishes off another 1-2-3 inning, this time in the second. We go to the top of the third. It's Galen Catholic 2 and Kingsley Pearson 0. The Jays will have the heart of their order up. 3, 4, and 5 is set to bat coming up next on KLEM.
0: Willow Lodge Pet Resort wants to wish all of our area athletes best of luck in tonight's game. Whether leaving town for vacation or just need a place for your pet during the workday, see Willow Lodge Pet Resort today on Prospect Street in Lamar's.
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We go to the top of the third inning. Galen Catholic with a 2-0 lead on Kingsley Pearson. Dane Lehman will lead things off, and he takes a pitch high and tight from Landon Howe for ball one. Count is 1-0. 3-4-5 for the Jays. Dane Lehman drove in the first run for Galen in the first inning with his RBI hit. Comes back up a second time. 1-0 from Howe. Breaking ball, and he spoils it foul to the backstop, and it ricochets all the way to the base of the mound. Is it? Hit one of the support poles. Count is 1-1. Didn't hit the fence that deadens it or the netting that really slows it down. One ball and one strike to Lehman. Nobody out in the third. And Howe deals a breaking ball upstairs. Two balls and a strike. 2-0 Galen Catholic after two complete. Jays trying to secure a spot in the championship against Akron Westfield. 2-1 from Howe, and a high fly on a elevated fastball, and it's sent over the backstop, foul and out of play. The count is even at 2-2. Two balls and two strikes for Lehman. The right-handed hitting shortstop for Galen Catholic. Howe kicks and fires the 2-2. It's just off the plate away. Three balls and two strikes to Lehman. Dane trying to work his way on again for the second time in this game. Howe's payoff pitch, down and away, it's ball four. That gets away from the catcher, Wyatt Clayton, but not far enough that Dane would think about a two-base walk there. As a walk for Dane Lehman, leadoff base runner on once again here in the third. This is the third inning that the Jays have gotten their leadoff base runner on. Noah Cook led off the second with a base hit. His courtesy runner scored. Wyatt Kunz led off the first inning with a base hit. He scored. And now Mason Small digs in. The first pitch from Howe to Mason is swung at and missed for a strike. 0-1. Small struck out on six pitches his first time up, and he might be starting to kind of settle into a bit of a rut or a slump of some kind. He's trying to hit out of it. Has not been able to make solid contact the last couple of nights. The 0-1, and Small does take a strike on the outside corner at the knees, and it's 0-2. And of course, when you are in a bit of a funk or a hitter's slump, if you will, those pitcher's pitches get called against you 10 times out of 10, it seems like. 0-2 from Howe to Small, and the pitch is just off the plate away. One ball and two strikes. Good take there from Mason as he keeps the at-bat alive, and Howe working on his third inning as a starting pitcher here this afternoon. Lehman leads off a first. He breaks, fakes the going, and the 1-2 pitch is hit off the end of the bat, foul. First base side and out of play. Count remains 1-2. Score is 2-0. Galen Catholic, the number 9 ranked team in Class 1A, trying to win their ninth game in a row. This time against Kingsley Pearson. Lehman does go this time. The 1-2 pitch is swung at and fouled back. The count remains 1-2. So the Jays had a bit of a hit and run going that time. I don't think Mason's swinging at that pitch in a normal circumstance. Jays, I think, were testing the waters the first couple of times with Lehman faking going, and now they'll throw back to first. Dane's in easily. Dane had started sprinting about the first 5 to 10 feet up to second base and then stopped two pitches in a row, then went on the last one. He's not going this time, and the 1-2 is left upstairs. Ball two. Two balls and two strikes. Jay's trying to be strategic with when they pull the trigger on a hit and run or some kind of stealing scenario. Lehman now going. 2-2 pitch. Way outside. Ball three. Clayton's throw to second. One hop right on the money in time. Dane Lehman tagged out at second base, trying to steal his 13th base. And Wyatt Clayton with a perfect throw on one hop into the glove of Easton Nissen throws out Dane Lehman for out number one. And the count is full. The small payoff pitch from Howe is on the inside corner, strike three. Mason Small goes down looking, and a great sequence for Kingsley Pearson on defense. They throw out a would-be base stealer and then get the strike out of the very dangerous cleanup bat. Sixth punch out for Landon Howe.
And now with two outs in the third.

0: It'll be the third baseman, Drake Hodson. Drake, the right-handed hitter, swings at the first pitch and misses for a strike. It's 0-1. 2-0 Galen Catholic, top half of inning number three as the Jays battle a good Kingsley Pearson squad who's won 9 of their last 10 games. 0-1 to Hodson and a strike called at the knees and the count is 0-2. Galen's won 8 in a row, so you've got a couple of teams on a nice stretch trying to keep it going here. Howe ahead 0-2 and his pitch to Hodson. Swung through and missed strike 3. Landon struck out 7 batters through 3 complete innings on the hill, but his team still trails. 2-0 the score. Kobe Paulson back out for his third inning of work. He'll face 7, 8, and 9 when we come back. 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
0: 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Bottom of the third inning, Galen Catholic still up on Kingsley Pearson 2-0 as Jackson Newman, the designated hitter, takes a ball low after showing bunt. The count is 1-0. Strong start for Paulson so far. The count is 1-0, and the pitch is in the dirt. 2 balls and no strikes. As Jackson Newman, the DH, continues to show bunt in trying to find some way to get a base runner on. And now time is called as Milt McPike, the home plate umpire, was trying to get that ball out of play. 2-0 to Newman, who's hitting .357 this year. Paulson kicks, deals, 2-0 pitch, inside corner for a strike, and it's 2-1. Newman went 1-for-4 in the victory against Woodbury Central earlier this week. He had an RBI, 2-1 pitch, and Newman gets a hold of one. A high fly out to left field, but it hangs up for the left fielder Owen Severs to get underneath it and make the catch for out number one. Owen Severs handles that clean fly out to the left, and with one gone in the third, it's time for the right fielder and Eli Schrader. Schrader, the freshman, he's had a bit of a tough go of things at the plate this year. Looking to turn things around now at the best time. First pitch, he offers at it with a bunt and misses for a strike, and the count is 0-1. Schrader hitting just .125. He did drive in a run in the win over Woodbury Central earlier this week. 0-1, cut on and missed strike two, and it's quickly no balls and two strikes. And that win over Woodbury Central on Wednesday. 8-0 victory gave Kingsley Pearson the number one seed in the conference tournament. 0-2 breaking ball, and it's fouled off. Oh, and that got our catcher, Noah Cook, pretty clean. Noah Cook takes a beating on that foul ball, and he'll have to take some time back there. Count remains 0-2. And TJ Britton, the head coach of the Jays, coming out there and making sure Noah's still got his wits about him. He does. And Cook's going to stay back there. They grabbed it, Blue. They grabbed it. Trying to make sure the foul ball was away from the backstop, and it was. Count is 0-2 here to Schrader. Cook gets back into the crouch. Paulson into his wide. His 0-2. Missed off the plate away. 1 ball and 2 strikes. Score 2-0. Galen Catholic. Paulson has been sharp so far. His 1-2. Is dribbled foul off of the leg of Schrader, and the count remains 1-2. Panthers have not had much of an answer against Paulson so far. As Kobe goes into his wind, his 1-2 pitch once again. Swung on and missed, strike 3. Handcuffed him on the inside corner. And Eli Schrader is the fourth strikeout victim of Kobe Paulson here through 2 2/3. And that'll bring up the third baseman in Riker Ross. Ross, the sophomore, trying to get something started for the Panthers. First pitch from Paulson is high and away. 1-0 Kobe's been in a nice groove so far. Gets back to work. His 1-0. Whoa, it missed way behind Ross and goes to the backstop. The count is 2-0. That thing was thrown behind Riker, the right-handed hitting third baseman, and Kobe now has a chance to regroup. Count 2-0. Here he comes with a pitch. Swung at and missed for a strike, and the count is 2-1. Paulson came back from a 3-0 hole in the second to strike out a batter, so a 2-0 hole is even easier. Now he misses on 2-1 in the dirt. 3-0. It's the third 3-0 count he has had against a KP hitter so far today. 3-1 from Paulson. Inside corner, strike two, and the count is full. 3-2, 2 outs of the third. And Paulson likes the sign he gets right away. Here's the payoff. It's popped up. Right side, back behind the first base bag. The first baseman, Mason Small, is there. He gloves it and puts it in his back pocket for the third out of the inning. A perfect start for Paulson. 9 up, 9 down through 3 complete. We go to the top of the fourth. It's Galen Catholic 2 and Kingsley Pearson nothing. The 6, 7, and 8 come up for the Jays when we come back to Granville. 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
0: Heading now to the top half of the fourth inning, Galen Catholic sports a 2-0 lead on Kingsley Pearson. As the Jays scored a run in the first and the second inning, now going to the fourth inning, Kobe Paulson will bat for the second time today, and he swings at the first pitch, pops it up over the backstop, foul and out of play. Count is 0-1. Paulson's been tremendous on the mound. 3 innings without allowing a base runner so far against KP. 4 strikeouts. He's pitching a gem to this point. 0-1 here to Paulson, and the pitch from Howe. Missed off the plate away. 1-1. The thing that could be a little bit tough here for Kobe is whether or not he can finish all 7 innings, as he's on a bit of a more restrictive pitch count as a freshman. 1-1 pitch is high and outside. 2-0. Freshmen and eighth graders are held to a 90 pitch count, whereas the upperclassmen are all able to go 110. 2-1 here to Paulson, the pitch from Howell. And a pop-up sent foul, third base side. That will get out of play. And the count remains 2-2. 2-0, Galen lead. Winner plays Akron Westfield in the championship game later this evening. Howe's 2-2. Swung at and missed, strike three. A good off-speed pitch. Blocked well by Clayton. He gets up and throws on to first in time to confirm the strikeout. That is the eighth strikeout through 3 1/3 from Landon Howe, as he's had the Jays' number pretty consistently when it comes to swing and miss stuff, although Galen's just been able to break through a few more times. Here's Noah Cook, Galen Catholic catcher. First pitch to him is swung at and missed for a strike. It's 0-1. Cook floated a little bloop single into right field in the second inning. Then his courtesy runner, Marshall Sievers, takes advantage of some throwing errors to score Galen's second run. 0-1 to Cook. Ball down and away. 1-1.

0: Mason Pitts, the Galen DH, will bat as well in this fourth inning. As Howe's looking to settle in here in these middle innings and get to work. The 1-1. That's down and in. Two balls and a strike. The loser of this game is going to play right away after this contest is over against Remsen St. Mary's. 2-1, and the pitch is in there for a strike. It's 2-2.
1: Here we go, two.
0: St. Mary's has usually had this tournament's number in years past. They won it last year, took the win in 2023. 2-2 pitch and a line drive into center field. That's down in front of the center fielder, Tyler Cook. And how about that one for Noah Cook? He's on with his second hit in this game. And Noah will be courtesy run for again by Marshall Sievers. So a runner on first with one out, and Noah Cook has his second hit of the game. Again, we told you he's been able to get on base very consistently this year, but not necessarily with his bat. It's with his eye that he's been able to get on more often than not. But this time he's making really good contact. And here's Mason Pitts. First pitch to the Galen DH. Spins down and away for a ball. One ball and no strikes. Galen ahead 2-0. RBI hit by Dane Lehman in the first inning. And a couple of errors aid Marshall Sievers in coming around to score in the second inning. Marshall would love to run another 270 feet here. He stands at first base, is not going. The 1-0 pitch is in there at the knees for a strike against Mason Pitts. One ball and one strike. On just a gorgeous afternoon here in Granville. Perfect day for the Spalding tournament. 1-1 pitch is lined into left field. That's a base hit. Boy, what a tough pitch to get around on. Pitts goes after a pitch on his hands and somehow fights it off into left field. Excellent hitting from Mason Pitts, and with two on, one out. At the bottom of the order, Easton Spangler to hit, but before that, Taylor Duskett, Kingsley Pearson head coach, is out of the dugout. And I don't think he's going to take the ball away from Landon Howe just yet. I think this is kind of the warning. And we'll see if Coach Duskett does want to make a pitching change. I believe I saw Jackson Newman leave the dugout an inning ago to try warming up down the third base line. He'd be the DH, and so KP would lose that luxury of having a designated hitter, but we'll have to wait and see. Yeah, they're going to stick with Howe. And for the most part, I mean, he's pitched well. He's had a high pitch count. That's probably the only thing you can be super annoyed with if you're Coach Duskett. But he allowed the first three base runners to reach in the first inning, only gave up a run, allowed a leadoff base runner in the second, and really that run was not his fault. His defense hurt him there. Easton Spangler takes it, and now he shoots the first pitch. A leaping catch behind second base. Easton Nissen, the shortstop, makes the catch, and then the throw to first is not quite in time. As Mason Pitts avoids getting doubled off at first base, a floating line out to the shortstop, Easton Nissen. And now Taylor Duskett, the Kingsley Pearson head coach, is back out of the dugout on the next pitch as he wants to double check and make sure that they did not double off the runner at first. Both umpires agree on the call. They say that I think the first baseman, Jack Seglum, might have been bobbling the throw. And so a line out. Easton Spangler could not quite fight off that line shot into center. Easton Nissen makes a great leaping play behind second with two outs here in the fourth, two aboard. It'll be the top of the order now in center fielder Wyatt Koontz. Koontz is 1-for-2, scored a run in the first inning. Landon Howe trying to work out of this mess again here in the fourth. First pitch to Koontz, and Wyatt lines one to right field. That is down, a base hit. Marshall Sievers got a great jump. He's rounding third, coming to the plate. The throw from right is up the line. Now it bounces away from the catcher. Here comes Mason Pitts to the plate, and he scores. And Galen Catholic goes up 4-0 in the fourth inning. One RBI for Wyatt Koontz, another on the throw to the infield that gets away from the catcher. And Galen Catholic puts two on the board here in the fourth inning of play.

0: Now with that errant throw as well, Coons is standing at second base trying to threaten a little bit more. Runner on second, two outs. Here's Severs. First pitch to Owen is swung at and missed in the dirt for a strike. It's behind the catcher. Coons having to think about whether he's going, and the throw back behind him at second. It kicks away from Easton Nissen. No balls and a strike to Severs. Wyatt had faked going multiple times as he couldn't tell whether or not Clayton was going to be able to get to that ball or find it cleanly. 0-1 here to Severs. Two outs of the fourth. And Howe's 0-1 pitch. Breaking ball spins on the outside corner. Strike two. No balls and two strikes to Owen Severs, who's 0-1. He reached on a walk in the first inning and flew out to short in the second. No balls and two strikes. And Howe deals. The pitch is fouled off the end of the bat to the backstop. The count remains 0-2. In a 4-0 Galen Catholic lead, right now two of Galen's runs are unearned at this point. 0-2 to Severs, and the pitch from Howe. Swung at and missed, strike three. Got him on a breaking ball. Ninth strikeout for Landon Howe, but another two runs come across for Galen Catholic, and after 3.5, it's the Jays 4 and Kingsley Pearson 0. Kobe Paulson back out to face the top of the order the second time around when we come back to Granville on KLEM.
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0: Bottom of the fourth inning begins with Kobe Paulson airmailing the first pitch up and outside to Wyatt Clayton. The count is 1-0 here in the bottom of the fourth inning. Galen Catholic holds a 4-0 lead on Kingsley Pearson. Winner plays Akron Westfield. Loser plays Remsen St. Mary's. 1-0 to Clayton in there at the knees for a strike, and the count is 1-1. So this is the second time through the order beginning for Kingsley Pearson. The Panthers have not been able to get much going against Kobe Paulson. 1-1 to Clayton. He shows a bunt, offers, and misses. Strike two. And the count is 1-2 to Clayton, who struck out on three pitches to open Kobe's outing. Count is 1-2. Paulson kicks and deals. The pitch, breaking ball, outside part of the plate, just misses for a ball. Count is 2-2, and I wonder if Noah Cook catches that breaking ball cleanly if that is not called for strike three. Instead, it misses. 2-2. Paulson comes back, and the pitch is sliced foul. First base side and out of play. Count remains 2-2. Panthers are just a tick behind Kobe Paulson here this afternoon as Kobe fights with an even count here. 2-2, the pitch just down and away. Three balls and two strikes. And Paulson once again having to sweat out a full count situation. Here comes Kobe's payoff pitch. It runs down and in, ball four. And Kingsley Pearson has a base runner for the first time this afternoon. A seven-pitch walk leads off the fourth inning, and that'll bring up the shortstop at Easton Nissen. So the Panthers are finally in business, and Kobe Paulson will have to work out of the stretch for the first time as the Panthers try and put on a play to take advantage of this situation. Lefty on lefty with Nissen digging in, and the first pitch buzzes him back. And then a throw to first base is nowhere near in time. Clayton retreats back to first. A fastball high and in, and Nissen was also showing bunt. And they do say he pulled it back, and he did so because he was trying to get out of the way. That pitch was coming up high and tight. And Easton got out of the way of it, thank goodness. 1-0 to Nissen. Paulson's pitch bounces to home plate for ball two. 2-0. And now you hope, if you're Galen Catholic, that the floodgates don't open here. Paulson had been dealing three perfect innings to start this game, and now he's allowed a walk, and now it's 2-0 to Nissen, who shows bunt early, and the pitch misses well outside. Three balls and no strikes. Now, Paulson's got a cushion to play with, though. He's ahead 4-0. But you don't want to use all of that too early. 3-0 to Nissen, and the pitch on the outside corner for a strike, and it's 3-1. Nissen grounded out to second base his first time up. And Paulson could use another one of those here. 3-1 pitch, down and away. That's ball four. And a five-pitch walk, back-to-back walks for Kobe Paulson and T.J. Britton, Galen Catholic head coach. He steps out of the dugout. And he'll have a chat with his infield with two aboard, nobody out. And Landon Howe, the three-hole hitter, will come up for Kingsley Pearson. Again, the winner of this contest will play Akron Westfield in the championship game. That is scheduled to begin at 5, but I have no doubt that that is going to be delayed a bit. As, well, for example, the next game, the consolation game, Remsen St. Mary's, and the loser of this contest is supposed to start in 15 minutes. And that ain't happening. And so we play on here. T.J. Britton using this time to try and calm down Kobe Paulson after allowing the first two base runners to reach. And here's Landon Howe, the pitcher for Kingsley Pearson. He flew out to right field his last time up. Kobe Paulson out of the set. First pitch to Howe is in the dirt. One ball and no strikes. Yeah, this is what you're worried about after the first walk, is that Kobe loses all control and struggles to find the zone. He's only behind 1-0 here. The pitch off the plate away. Two balls and no strikes. Bit more competitive, but still well off the plate. And the count is 2-0 to Howe. Howe shows bunt. His 2-0 is on the inside corner for a strike, and it's 2-1. Kobe will take that. He needed that to try and come back in this count. Paulson's 2-1, just a bit low. Three balls and a strike. Trying to avoid walking. The base is loaded with the cleanup spot set to hit next. Paulson's 3-1. Swung at, foul tipped into the glove of Noah Cook, and the count is full. Three balls and two strikes. Nobody out. Paulson needs to get one here. His payoff pitch is grounded to third. It's taken to the bag by Hodson. He steps and throws across the diamond to first and not in time. They'll take the lead runner on a fielder's choice. That retires Wyatt Clayton at third, Easton Nissen to second, and Landon Howe, of course, safe at first. If you only get one out on that play, it's wise to get the lead runner. That's the first out you want to get. T.J. Britton, Galen Catholic head coach, is out of the dugout, and I think he's wondering if the slide by Clayton caused any interference in the throw by Hodson. And Milt McPike, the home plate umpire, says not in his opinion. That's what I assume the conversation was about. And now with two on and one out, it'll be the first baseman, Jack Seglum. Paulson kicks and deals. First pitch. Ooh, misses a bit low. Count is 1-0 to Seglum. Grounded out to short his first time up in inning number two. Paulson's 1-0. That is low. Two balls and no strikes to Seglum. Jack Seglum with 11 runs batted in this year. That's third on the team out of the cleanup spot. 2-0 count on the pitch. Inside corner, that is a strike. Jack didn't like that call. 2-1. Both sides have now had a little bit of a gripe with the strike zone just in this at bat alone. 2-1 to Seglum. The pitch from Paulson is grounded back up the middle. It could be two. Taken at second by Lubin.

0: steps of the bag himself, throws to first in time, and a twin killer puts an end to the inning. It is a 4-3 double play, and the side is retired for KP in the bottom of the fourth. After four, it's Galen Catholic 4 and Kingsley Pearson nothing, and we will go to the top of the fifth. The heart of the Galen order, 3, 4, and 5, is set to bat next here on KLEM.
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0: Kingsley Pearson makes a pitching change ahead of the top of the fifth inning. The score here in Granville sits at Galen Catholic 4, Kingsley Pearson nothing. The Panthers bring in a sophomore right-hander, Jackson Newman, in relief of Landon Howe. Newman making just his second appearance on the mound this season. On the first pitch, he throws to Dane Lehman as a strike on the outer edge, and the count is 0-1. So Landon Howe exits after four innings, allowing 7 hits, 4 runs. By my count, 2 of them are earned. He walked 2 and struck out 9 as the 1-0 runs in, or the 0-1 runs inside and hits Dane Lehman. Lehman has now been hit by the pitch 13 times this year. Hey, however you get aboard is fine with Dane Lehman, even if it takes a few bruises to get him on. He's not going to mind. Leadoff base runner on for the Jays, and here's the first baseman, Mason Small, to the dish. As Newman now tries to work around the leadoff base runner, first pitch is at the top of the zone for a strike, and it's 0-1. Small has been struck out twice so far in this game. The 0-1 from Newman, and Small takes a big cut and misses for strike 2. No balls and 2 strikes. So Small trying to regroup, get back to it. 0-2 count. And Newman deals. The pitch is bounced up the first baseline. It is a foul ball. The count remains 0-2. So 13 hit by pitches for Dane Lehman. That would put him in a tie for 11th in the entire state of Iowa in hit by pitches. And in Class 1A, he's tied for 3rd. The 1-2, or the 0-2 pitch is fouled back once again by Small, and the count remains 0-2. What was the story out of Sioux City? That East High player, Logan Cherkis, he's been hit by a pitch over 100 times in his high school career. 0-2 pitch to Small, and he fights it off foul to the backstop again. Count remains 0-2. Yeah, he actually set the national high school baseball record for most times being hit by a pitch in his career, over 100 times. 0-2 to Small, and the pitch spins down and away. Good read there by Mason. The count is 1-2 from Jackson Newman to Mason Small. 4-0 in favor of Galen Catholic in the top of the fifth inning. 1-2 to Small. Pitch number 7 upcoming as Mason's fought off some competitive pitches so far. Newman's 1-2. Small takes down and away on a high arcing breaking ball. 2 balls and 2 strikes to Small. That's a good battle from Mason. Now he's trying to win it. Newman

to win it as well. 2-2 pitch, popped up foul, first base side. That's out of play. No chance for the first baseman, Jack Seglum, to make the play, and Mason buys himself another pitch in the right-handed batter's box. He will see pitch number 9 in this at-bat with a count still 2-2, so he can still get to a three-ball count here. Pitch number 9 upcoming from Jackson Newman to Mason Small. 2-2. The pitch spins just a bit inside. A breaking ball that Mason was a little fooled by. Could not quite get back to the inside corner, though. And now the count is full. And pitch number 10 is upcoming. 3 balls and 2 strikes to Small. The payoff pitch from Newman. He fouled it back. We'll do it again. This is a phenomenal at-bat for Mason Small. Pitch number 11 upcoming in this battle of attrition here. Lehman stays at first. The payoff pitch is roped, foul to the left side, and out of play. We'll do it again. Another full count pitch coming to Mason Small. This will be pitch number 12 of the at-bat. Coach Duskett, I'm sure, is wondering now if he's got to pull Jackson to keep him eligible for the next week. Payoff pitch, he fouls another one. This is an unbelievable plate appearance for Mason Small. Count is still full. He's seen 12 pitches already. Pitch number 13 upcoming to Small. Here's the payoff once more, and Mason strikes out. Throw behind Lehman at first. He's back in safely, and now the throw is wild as Lehman goes to second base. Bad throw back behind Dane Lehman, and Mason Small strikes out on the 13th pitch of the at-bat. But he does see Lehman go to second base, one out of the fifth, and that'll bring up Drake Hodson, the Galen third baseman. Well, Kingsley Pearson went to their bullpen. Galen Catholic might be thinking about going to theirs. Colden Wilson is warming up for the Jays in the bullpen as we speak. Jackson Newman's first pitch to Drake Hodson is a slow breaking ball down and away. 1-0. Kobe Paulson's been tremendous. Couple of walks, but that's been it through 4 innings. He's limited damage very well. 1-0 to Hodson and a strike on the outside corner, and it's 1-1. A couple of strikeouts here for Drake as well. This middle part of the order has really had a rough go against KP pitching. 1-1 pitch. Swung at and missed, strike two. A ball and 2 strikes. And it's not just Mason and Drake. Kobe Paulson lumped in there in the middle third of the order. So far, those 3 hitters have gone a combined 0-for-7 with 7 strikeouts. 1-2 to Hodson, breaking ball, and Hodson smacks it into left center. That's a base hit. Lehman's rounding third. He comes in to score, and Drake Hodson has himself a one-out RBI hit here in the fifth inning to put the Jays up 5-0. Well, that turns around the fortune of the middle third of this Galen Catholic order as the Jays go up by a score of 5-0. And now here's Kobe Paulson trying to make that lead a little bit bigger for himself once again. First pitch to Paulson is high and away. 1-0. Kobe's tossed 4 hitless innings on the mound. And we'll see if he comes back out there for the fifth or not. 1-0. Paulson takes, a generous, very generous outside corner for a strike, and it's 1-1. 5-0, Galen Catholic here in the top of the fifth. Count is 1-1 to Paulson to the pitch. Swung at and missed, strike 2. And it is a ball and 2 strikes to Kobe Paulson. Paulson's still sitting pretty good pitch count-wise to stay in this game. 1-2 is line foul, left side and out of play. That sounded like it got a car. Pretty flush, too.

0: Count is still 1-2 here to Paulson. Left-handed hitter against the righty pitcher, Jackson Newman. One out in the fifth, and the 1-2 home is up and outside. Two balls and two strikes. It's been a long inning for Jackson Newman. Of course, he had to throw 13 pitches to put just Mason Small away. Then a four-pitch hit by Drake Hodson. Now he's throwing pitch number six to Paulson. 2-2 breaking ball spin. That's strike three, right? Yeah. A very nonchalant third strike call by Milt McPike. I think he lost control of the count. Kobe Paulson goes down on strike three very unceremoniously. And now with two outs in the fifth, it'll be the Galen catcher and Noah Cook. So Paulson is a strikeout victim once again of Jackson Newman. Second strikeout for Newman here in the fifth inning. Here's Noah Cook. He's 2-for-2 today. First pitch. Cook checks swing, but he takes a strike in the outside corner anyway, and the count is 0-1. 5-0 Galen Catholic, top of the fifth inning. Winner plays Akron Westfield later this evening. 0-1 to Cook. Breaking ball does get back to the inside corner for strike two, and the count is 0-2. Good front door curve. Newman gets ahead 0-2. Lead off at first from Hodson. He's not going. 0-2 pitch well outside. One ball and two strikes. As Galen Catholic tries to keep their winning streak going, they extended it to 8 games Thursday night. 1-2 pitch, breaking ball down and away. Two balls and two strikes. They can run it up to 10 if they are perfect this week. And of course, they got to get past KP first here. 2-2 to Cook. Breaking ball down and away. Three balls and two strikes. I don't know what Jackson's pitch count is as set by head coach Taylor Duskett, but he might run through it here in this fifth inning alone. 3-2, and the payoff pitch is swung at and missed strike three. Three strikeouts in the inning for Jackson Newman, but he does allow a run to score on a hit and a hit batter. As we go now to the bottom of the fifth inning, the score, Galen Catholic 5 and Kingsley Pearson nothing. We make our way to the bottom of the fifth inning. 5, 6, and 7 for the Panthers. Come up next here on KLEM.
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3: And we welcome you back to Fosburgh Field in Granville. Start of the bottom of the fifth inning, and Tyler Cook digs in for KP. He watches the first pitch miss inside for a ball. One ball and no strikes. So it will be Cook, Duskett, and Newman to hit as the 1-0 is fouled into the netting and the count is even at 1-1. Now, four really strong innings for Kobe Paulson here so far this afternoon. 1-1 pitch and a big cut and a miss for a strike to Cook and the count is 1-2. As Kobe Paulson looks to keep it rolling here. He kicks and deals the 1-2. It is lined into left field. That's a base hit. The first hit of the game for Kingsley Pearson. And it comes in the bottom of the fifth inning. A leadoff hit for Tyler Cook. And the Panthers get back in business once again. This time via a hit. But the leadoff runner on, it will bring up the left fielder Sam Duskett. Jays were able to get a double play ball in the last inning. They put the base runner on. First pitch is off the plate away to Duskett. One ball and no strikes. That double play was hit right up the middle. And Dylan Lubin had it tailor-made for him to just take it himself. 1-0 to Duskett. The pitch in there for a strike. And the count is 1-1. Well, I've got Paulson for 69 pitches so far, so he's still got a bit of a cushion to get to 90 as the 1-1 is sailed foul up and out of play over the backstop. 1-2 to Duskett. It was pitch number 70. So we'll see how long of a leash Coach Britton still puts on Paulson here. 1-2 pitch. Runners going, and the pitch is fouled. First base side and out of play. Count remains 1-2. Panthers are down 5-0, so they're trying anything they can to be able to move some runners around and put anything on the board at this point. Paulson kicks in the 1-2, is hit high in the air. First base side, that is foul and out of play. And the count remains at a ball and two strikes. Still 1-2 with nobody out after the leadoff hit from Tyler Cook. See if he takes off again. He does go. 1-2 pitch is hit high in the air. Back behind third base. Long run for the shortstop, Dane Lamb, and he makes the catch in shallow left. A great over-the-shoulder grab by Dane Lamb for out number one. Retreating back to first is Tyler Cook, and with one out of the fifth, it'll be the pitcher now in Jackson Newman. He was the DH initially. Now pitching, so the Panthers also lose that DH luxury with Newman coming into pitch. First pitch to Jackson, and he fouls it straight back. Count is 0-1. Newman flew out to left to open the third inning as Kingsley Pearson has gotten their first hit of the game against Kobe Paulson. Paulson's 0-1 is inside for a ball. One ball and one strike. So 1-1 here to Newman. And Paulson's pitch is down and in. Two balls and a strike. Kingsley Pearson with an arm warming up, potentially trying to relieve Jackson Newman, who pitched a lot there in that fifth inning. 2-1. Strike called inside corner, 2-2. They've got Grayson Nissen, a sophomore, warming up for the Panthers. This would be his first opportunity to pitch for KP if he is called upon. 2-2. Swing and a miss. Strike three. Kobe Paulson with another strikeout. He didn't have one in the fourth, but he gets back to it here in the fifth. And with two outs in the inning, it'll be the right fielder in Eli Schrader. Nope. Excuse me. It'll be Cameron Cook

Cameron Cook will hit for Kingsley Pearson. And Cook replacing Eli Schrader in the batting order. Schrader struck out on six pitches. So that's the only thing we have from this part of the order for KP. Cameron Cook, who's 1-for-7 this year. And Tyler Cook goes. Pitch is swung at and missed for a strike. And Noah Cook's down to second base. And is sailed over the top of the second base back. Stolen base for Tyler Cook. Evading the throw from Noah Cook on the pitch to Cameron Cook. What's the saying? Too many cooks in the kitchen there, I guess. Kind of the easy, low-hanging fruit. 0-1 pitch is a bit low. One ball and one strike. Cameron's just an eighth grader. His one hit was a double, and he's had two RBIs this season as well. 1-1 to Cook is in the dirt. Two balls and a strike. Kobe Paulson trying to finish off another strong inning, looking for his fifth

0: Got him looking for strike three. Kobe Paulson allowed his first hit, but he has still tossed five shutout innings as the Jays go into the sixth ahead 5-0. The 8-9-1 hitters will come up for Galen Catholic when you come back. 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
0: We welcome you back to Mossberg Field in Granville on just a gorgeous, gorgeous Northwest Iowa Saturday afternoon. It's Mason Pitts who will lead things off for Galen Catholic in the top of the sixth inning. First pitch from Jackson Newman is fouled straight back and out of play. Counts 0-1. Well, if you don't have anything else to do the rest of the day and you just want to spend some time outside, enjoy some good baseball, you got to come down for the championship game tonight as the 0-1 breaking ball spins down and away, one ball and one strike. Regardless of how this game turns out, it should be a great game and great weather, too. This tournament has been ungodly hot the last few years, and we're getting great weather today as Pitts skies one to right. It's hit right at the right fielder and put away by Eli Schrader for out number one. Again, that championship game was scheduled to start at 5 o'clock. It will not start on time, barring something wild happening in the next game. So you could probably plan for a 6 o'clock start time potentially tonight. As the first pitch to Easton Spangler, backdoor breaking ball, outside corner for a strike, and it's 0-1. Come on out. Bring a lawn chair, enjoy some great baseball here in Granville this evening. 0-1 to Spangler and a fly ball sent down the third baseline, out of play and foul. And the count is 0-2. And even if you do think it's a little too warm here, you've got plenty of trees, especially down the left field line, to sit in the shade. Some shaded bleachers down the right field line. 0-2 pitch is up and outside 1-2. And out in the left field, there's plenty of trees to camp out underneath and enjoy the wonderful weather today. 1-2 to Spangler. And Easton pops one up foul out of play. Count stays 1-2. Spangler's 1-for-2 out of the bottom of the order. This bottom third of the order has been great this afternoon. 4-for-8 combined out of this bottom portion of the order. 1-2 to Spangler. The pitch is bounced off of Spangler's leg. It rolls out toward the mound, but it is a foul ball. And the count remains 1-2. And worth noting, too, that three of the five runs for the Jays have been scored courtesy out of this bottom third of the order. Newman kicks is 1-2. And the pitch is way outside. 2 balls and 2 strikes. Galen has a 5-0 lead here in the top of the sixth inning. 2-2 to Spangler. And the pitch is upstairs, 3-2. The winner, again, takes on Akron Westfield. For the championship game, the loser plays Remsen St. Mary's in the next matchup. 3-2 count. Payoff pitch from Newman. It's bounced foul up the first baseline toward the Galen dugout. Count remains full at 3-2. Still full. Ninth pitch of the AB. The payoff. Swung at and missed. Strike three. Jackson Newman wears down another as he strikes out Easton Spangler for the second out of the inning. And we'll go up to the top of the order in Wyatt Koontz. Koontz is 2-for-3. Run scored and an RBI for Wyatt. First pitch from Newman. Breaking ball does get back to the outside corner. It's called for a strike, and it's 0-1. And a 5-0 Galen lead here in the top of the sixth. 0-1 to Koontz, and a breaking ball down and in. 1 ball and 1 strike. Panthers are going to get back to their top of the order again in the sixth inning. We'll see if that does some damage. 1-1 to Koontz, and he fouls it back, and that gets a piece of our catcher and our umpire, Wyatt Clayton and Milt McPike. 1 and 2 to Wyatt Koontz. With two outs in the top of the sixth inning, it is 5 to nothing. Galen Catholic, semifinal round of the Spalding tournament. 1-2 to Koontz, and he pops it up off the handle towards second base. And the catch is made by Landon Howe for the third out of the inning. Jackson New.

0: Newman tosses a 1-2-3 top half of inning number 6. We go to the bottom half of the inning with the score, Galen Catholic 5 and Kingsley Pearson nothing. And the new pitcher is in for Galen Catholic. Colden Wilson will take over in relief when we come back. You're listening to the Spalding Catholic Baseball Tournament semifinal round here on KLEM.
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1: And we walk you back to Vosburgh Field in Granville as we go to the bottom of the sixth inning in this semifinal contest. The winner plays Akron Westfield. The loser plays Remsen St. Mary's today. And we'll have the winner's contest for you this evening here on KLEM. Scheduled to start at 5, and that'll probably be pushed back probably about 6 o'clock or so. Go to the bottom of the sixth inning. Riker Ross, the Kingsley Pearson third baseman, will lead things off against Colden Wilson, the reliever for the Jays. Relieving a phenomenal outing from Kobe Paulson, right-handed pitcher for Galen. And the first pitch to Ross misses low. 1 ball and no strikes. So now the Panthers, who have faced 5 innings against a lefty, now have to deal with an arm change here in the late innings, down 5. 1-0 to Ross, and a strike at the top of the zone. It's 1-1. Colden Wilson making his 4th relief appearance. He also has 2 starts. A pitching record of 1-0 with a 1.14 ERA. Opponents hitting just 211 off of him as the 1-1 misses off the plate away. 2 balls and a strike. 12 1/3 innings of work. Wilson has struck out 12 this year for Galen. 2-1 count. The pitch to Ross bounces to home plate. 3 balls and a strike. Colden's last outing came last Friday against Sibley Ocheden. In the 17-0 win, he went 3 innings, allowing a hit, no runs, walked a batter, and struck out 5 in picking up the win. 3-1 to Ross. So the pitch is in there for a strike. 3-2 from Colden Wilson to Riker Ross. Ross, who popped out to first base in inning number 3. And now with a count full, Wilson trying to win this at bat. His payoff pitch bounces to home plate, ball 4. Riker Ross reaches the walk. Kingsley Pearson's put the leadoff base runner in the 6th, 5th, and 4th innings, and Riker Ross looks like he'll be pinch run for here. 23-15, pinch run. And they're going to bring in Daxton Kurtz for Kingsley Pearson. Daxton, the sophomore. And he will run for Riker Ross at first base following his 6-pitch walk against Colden Wilson. And now here's Wyatt Klaichen. He's 0-for-1. He walked in the 4th inning, struck out in the 1st. Colden Wilson facing him for the first time this afternoon. First pitch from Wilson bounces down and away. Good block back there from Noah Cook. 1 ball and no strikes. As Galen Catholic sports a 5-0 lead in the bottom of the 6th inning. Jays trying to move on to the championship round of this Spalding tournament. 1-0 pitch from Wilson. And a pop-up, straight back, foul. That is out of play. And the count is 1-1. One and one here to Klaichen as the Panthers try to take advantage of this third and potentially final time through the top of the order in this one. Count is 1-1 from Wilson to Klaichen, and the pitch is grounded to the right side. Take it at second base by Lubin. He goes to Lehman at second. The transfer is not clean, so they're going to still call him out at second. Daxton Kurtz forced out on a fielder's choice. They say Lehman lost the ball on his transfer. So it's out number 1. Klaichen reaches on the fielder's choice. And with one gone, the Panthers will bring up Easton Nissen. And they're going to bring in a courtesy here for Kingsley Pearson once again.

So the Panthers. We'll go to Braden Ranking. So Braden Ranking takes over. I had him as a different jersey number. I had to make sure I was looking at the right guy. So Ranking at first, running for the Panthers. Here's Easton Nissen, and the first pitch is fouled straight back. It's 0-1. 0-1 to Nissen, who's 0-1. He did reach on a walk in inning number 4 as well. Count is 0-1 to Nissen. One out, bottom 6. And the pitch runs inside, misses. One ball and one strike to Easton Nissen, who has been a really strong bat for KP this year. Went 2-for-3 in their last game Wednesday against Woodbury Central. Had a double and an RBI there. 1-1 count, the pitch to Nissen, and he lines it through the right side into right field, a base hit. Ranking goes to second. He will go no further as Easton Spangler backed up that play well and right. But it's a one-out single, and the Panthers have their best scoring chance of the night by far. Two aboard, one out, and they have their top RBI man in Landon Howe. Howe, who's driven in 21 runs this season in 13 previous games, will have a great chance to make something happen here. Colden Wilson trying to work his way out of a pickle here in the sixth. Two aboard, one out. First pitch to Howe. Strike called, outside corner. Good spot, counts 0-1. Howe reached on a fielder's choice in the fourth inning, but he's 0-2 after flying out to right in the first as well. 0-1 count to Howe. And Wilson's pitch is lined hard toward left center field. Long run, Wyatt Coons. He won't get there. That's over his head. Rankin rounds third. He's in to score. Nissen's around third. He comes in to score. And it's a big one-out, two-run double for Landon Howe. And the Panthers break the scoreless part of the scoreboard. It is 5-2, Galen Catholic. For Landon Howe, it's his sixth double of the year. RBIs number 22 and 23. Big time at bat from the senior Landon Howe. And KP trims the deficit to 3 in the bottom of the sixth. Colden Wilson now trying to regroup against Jack Seglem, who takes the first pitch off the plate outside. One ball and no strikes. Seglem's 0-2. He grounded into an inning-ending double play in the fourth inning. 1-0 count to Seglem. One out. Three-run ball game in the sixth. And the pitch is sliced down the right field line and a foul. 1-1. 5-2, the new score. Galen Catholic still on top. Panthers still trying to add to it. After the two-run double by Landon Howe. Count is 1-1 to Seglem. And the pitch. It's in the dirt, blocked well by Noah Cook to keep the runner Howe at bay at second. Two balls and one strike here to Seglem. 357 hitter, 11 RBIs for KP. So he's another good run producer for the Panthers to have at this spot. 2-1 count on the pitch. Seglem fouls it back behind the plate, and the count is 2-2. Well, Wilson really needs one here. He's struggled in this inning. A walk, a couple of hits, two runs have scored. Can really use this opportunity to get to two outs. 2-2. The pitch from Wilson is grounded back up the middle. Colden Wilson takes it cleanly, underhand flip to first in time for out number 2. That ground ball also does the job of moving Landon Howe to third base. So the Panthers do have another chip-away run, standing at third base with two outs here in the sixth. And that'll bring up the Panther center fielder in Tyler Cook. Cook had the first hit of the game for KP. And that came in the bottom of the fifth. He was left stranded at second base, though, as the Panthers could not find a way to score. First pitch from Wilson to Cook, and that is low for a ball. One ball and no strikes. 5-2, Galen Catholic on top.

0: here in the bottom of the sixth inning as the Jays try and move on into the championship matchup here in the Spalding tournament. 1-0 to Cook, and that's on the outside corner for a strike. It's 1-1. It's a good chance at a bounce back here for Colden Wilson. Trying to keep it at just two runs in this inning. 1-1 pitch. Foul tipped by Cook, and the count is 1-2. So at a ball and two strikes, Wilson ahead here. And now we'll try and put the inning to rest and get the bats back up to potentially give the Jays a little bit more of a cushion going into the seventh. Bottom of the seventh, I should say. 1-2 from Wilson to Cook at the pitch. Swung at and missed. Strike three. Excellent recovery from Colden Wilson. He does allow two runs at the bottom of the sixth inning, but keeps the damage to a minimum from there. Your score after six, it is 5-2. Galen Catholic, 2, 3, and 4 hitters will bat for the Jays in the seventh when we come back to Granville here on KLEM.
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0: To the top of the seventh we go. First pitch from Jackson Newman, grounded to short off the bat of Owen Severs. The throw from the shortstop, Easton Nissen, is late and low. Owen Severs, a hustle infield hit toward the left side of the diamond. He's aboard to lead off the seventh. And that'll bring up the shortstop in Dane Lehman. He rolled that slow enough and was hustling up the first baseline fast enough that I don't think that throw beats him anyway. Lead off hit by Severs. Here's Dane Lehman. First pitch to Dane. A breaking ball popped up. Back behind the plate, Wyatt Clayton over in front of the backstop, then backs up and makes the catch. Tough play back behind the plate by Wyatt Clayton, but he puts Dane Lehman away. And Dane is retired for the first time here in inning number seven. Now that'll bring up the first baseman in Mason Small. Small, who has had just a really rough go of things this afternoon, he wants to turn his fortune around and then some. He's 0-3 with a trio of strikeouts. Newman sets at the shoulder. First pitch to Small. Spins down and away for a ball, 1-0. And one of those strikeouts, Mason saw a total of 13 pitches. And could not quite get aboard. 1-0 count to Small. And the pitch from Newman. It spins inside. Mason backs out of the way of it and takes ball two. Two balls and no strikes. Small, today in three strikeouts, has seen a total of 27 pitches prior to this AB. 2-0 to count to Small. He swings and misses for a strike. Severs goes, throw to second, not in time. Stolen base for Owen Severs as he gets into scoring position for Galen here in the top of the seventh. Another stolen bag for Owen Severs, his 13th of the year. 2-1 here to Mason Small with one out. And Newman's pitch, breaking ball, is fouled straight back. It's 2-2. So on average, Mason in this game has seen an average of 9 pitches per at-bat. Now, depending on how this one goes, that might alter the average a bit. 2-2 to Small, the pitch. He swings and misses for strike three. The fourth strikeout of the game for Mason Small. Not

0: quite the outing he wanted in the batter's box. But a tough few at-bats for Mason as he strikes out. Second out of the seventh. And now that'll bring up the third baseman in Drake Hudson. 5-2, Galen Catholic, top of the seventh. Jackson Newman's first pitch. Hodson skies it foul down the first baseline and out of play. And it's 0-1. Hodson drove in a run with his RBI hit in the fifth inning. And now with a count at no balls and a strike, Hodson hits again, pops it up foul, third base side. That is out of play. And the count grows to 0-2 to Drake Hodson. No balls and two strikes. Two outs, runner aboard at second base for Galen Catholic. And here's Newman's 0-2. Breaking ball spins off the plate away. One ball and two strikes. Worth noting, Kingsley Pearson will have their 6, 7, and 8 hitters in the bottom of the seventh inning. Trying to come back from at least three runs down. 1-2 pitch. Hodson hits a high drive. Well out toward left center field. Tyler Cook, center fielder, gets over there. He can't make the catch. It falls deep in the alley in left center. Owen Sievers scores easily. And it is a ringing two-out RBI double for Drake Hodson. And the Jays expand their lead in the seventh. It is 6-2. That ball was hit well out toward left center. One hop the fence in that right-handed power alley. Outstanding hit for Drake Hodson. That is his fourth double of the year. And now here's Colden Wilson, the relief pitcher. He swings at the first pitch and misses for a strike. And it's 0-1. Wilson, limited plate appearances for him as well, hitting .214 this year. Trying to follow up Drake's big RBI double to give the Jays a four-run lead in the seventh. The 0-1 from Newman on the outside corner. That's strike two. And quickly, Newman ahead of Wilson at 0-2. So Newman, after allowing the run scoring double, comes set with the count 0-2. His pitch to Wilson. Swung through and missed, strike three. But the Jays get a run on the board. A big cushion and an insurance run at that. A two-out RBI double for Drake Hodson. And the Jays go into the bottom of the seventh, leading Kingsley Pearson 6-2. We'll be back with the bottom of the seventh inning. 6, 7, and 8 due up for Kingsley Pearson when we come back on KLEM Lamar's.
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0: Now fitting for Dane Lehman to welcome us back to the broadcast. He takes over on the mound in relief for Galen Catholic as he looks to shut things down in the bottom of the seventh inning. He picked up a save on Thursday night, pitching the seventh inning against MMCRU. Now he would have been in a save scenario had it not been for Drake Hodson's two-out RBI double. So that's one of the only downsides of going up four runs late in a ball game is you take away a save scenario for your pitcher, but I don't think Dane's going to complain having a little bit of an extra cushion to deal with. Some other defensive changes for the Jays. Dane Lehman obviously moving from short to pitch. Drake Hodson will go play short for Lehman, and then coming into play third base is Braden Horkey, and he replaces Colden Wilson, who had been in relief of Kobe Paulson. So Colden Wilson out of the game defensively. And now Sam

Duskett will come up to bat for Kingsley Pearson. The Panthers down to their final three outs in the semifinal contest. Dane Lehman in and relief. First pitch, breaking ball, does get to the top of the zone for a strike. It's 0-1. So Lehman in relief for the fourth time this year. A one pitch, Duskett takes a strike outside corner, and it's 0-2. Lehman is 2-0 with two saves, an ERA of 1.17 in 12 innings. Counts 0-2. Lehman kicks, steals the pitch, swung at and missed, strike three. Three pitches, and Duskett goes down on strikes for the first out of the seventh inning. And that'll bring up the Kingsley Pearson relief pitcher in Jackson Newman. 6-2, Galen Catholic leads. Jays are two outs away from playing Akron Westfield for the Spalding Tournament Championship later this evening right here on KLEM. First pitch to Newman, and he flies it straight back, foul onto the backstop, and the count is 0-1. Newman's 0-2, a flyout and a strikeout for him. Counts 0-1, Lehman's one-out pitch. Just off the plate away, one ball and one strike. Boy, that was close. One and one here to Newman. Lehman likes the sign he gets. Here's his 1-1. Curveball missed up. Two balls and a strike. Again, Remsen St. Mary's awaits the loser of this ball game. Which right now looks like they'll play KP. 2-1. A strike called outside corner. 2-2. Get a rematch of all of those great St. Mary's KP games from the last few years, including one in a state semifinal not too long ago. 2-2 to Newman, high and in. Three balls and two strikes. So Lehman falls behind. The count is full with one out in the seventh. And Dane's payoff pitch one runs high and in. That's ball four. So a six-pitch walk. Jackson Newman gets aboard here in the bottom of the seventh inning, and that'll bring up Eli Schrader, who's back in to hit in this spot. Cameron Cook hit for him in the fifth. And now Eli Schrader, first pitch to him from Lehman, is grounded over to third base. Fair ball knocked down on the back end by Horky. Rifles across the diamond, not in time. And Eli Schrader legs it out, first and second. One out in the seventh. That'll bring up the bottom of the order in the third baseman and Riker Ross. So Ross, who's 0-1, he walked in the sixth inning. And Dane Lehman's first pitch to Ross is down and away, one ball and no strikes. So KP has put together a little bit of a threat here in the seventh as the 1-0 misses off the plate away, two balls and no strikes to Ross. Panthers still have to put one more base runner on before the tying run comes up to bat. He's still in the on-deck circle right now. 2-0 from Lehman. There's a strike on the outside corner, and it's 2-1. 6-2 in favor of Galen Catholic in the seventh. Two balls and a strike to Ross. And Lehman's pitch with one out is on the outer edge for a strike, and it's 2-2. Two balls, two strikes. Lehman works the count back to even. Now trying to put this nine-hole hitter away. His 2-2. Swung at and missed for strike three. Riker Ross could not keep the hands back. It is the second out of the seventh inning, and now the last chance for KP in this game. Wyatt Clayton comes up to bat with the Panthers down 6-2. First and second with two outs, and Wyatt Clayton, who is 0-2 but reached on a walk in the fourth, digs in. First pitch, breaking ball, spins off the plate away. One ball and no strikes. Again, assuming no major comeback is in store, KP will play St. Mary's next. Galen will play Akron Westfield after that. 1-0 pitch, off the plate away, 2-0. And we'll have the Galen-Akron Westfield game. The championship contest of the Spalding Tournament right here on KLEM later this evening. It was anticipated to begin at 5. Don't plan on it. 2-0. There's a strike on the outside corner, 2-1. If I had to guess right now, we're probably starting that game no earlier than 6 o'clock tonight. But
We could get a quick one, so

Just be alert. We'll let you know. 2-1 to Clayton in the pitch. Down and away. 3 balls and a strike. Lehman falling behind, and if he walks Clayton, the tying run comes up for KP. 3 balls and a strike, and Lehman's 2-out offering. Missed outside, ball 4. So the bases do load for KP with 2 outs in the 7th. And here is the tying run for the Panthers in the left-handed hitting Easton Nissen. Nissen, a base hit, a walk, and a ground out. He's 1-for-2 with a run scored. Now trying to make something happen for the Panthers. First pitch from Lehman. In there at the knees for a strike, and it's 0-1. 6-2, Galing Catholic leads. Panthers have the bases loaded and the tying run at the dish in the bottom of the 7th. Here's Lehman's 0-1. Nissen takes way outside. 1 ball and 1 strike. And, of course, you want to get Easton Nissen now for a number of different reasons, but the top RBI producer for the Panthers is on deck as well in Landon Howe. 1-1 to Nissen, and he hits a high pop-up. Left side. Back behind the shortstop is Drake Hudson, and it falls over his glove and drops in. 2-run score for the Panthers, and KP is not done yet. Drake Hudson got twisted around out there in shallow left. And 2-run score for KP as the ball game continues here into the 7th. TJ Britton, the head coach of Galen Catholic, is out of the dugout and needs to have a conversation with his infield, especially with Landon Howe up. He's driven in 2 runs already in this ball game. And a very costly defensive miscue for the Jays has kept the inning going and put the tying run on at first base. Landon Howe with a ball in the gap has a good chance to tie this game up. So 6-4, Galen Catholic leads, and the Jays have to go after the top hitter for the Panthers this year in Landon Howe. Tough task for Lehman. See if Coach Britton's words of encouragement were good enough. As Lehman stands on the rubber, comes set at his shoulders. First pitch to Howe is off the plate away. 1 ball and no strikes. The nice thing, though, is third base is unoccupied, so if Dane doesn't want to face Howe here, he could theoretically put him on. 1-0 pitch to Howe, and he hits a monster fly ball foul down the left field line. The count is 1-1. And, of course, after that fly ball sails deep down the left field line, you have to remember, Howe is the winning run for KP. 1-1 to Howe. Lehman's pitch, breaking ball, doesn't break, spins high and in. 2 balls and a strike. Wyatt Clayton, the runner at second. Easton Nissen, the runner at first. Winning run at the plate in Landon Howe. 2-1 from Lehman. The pitch is grounded toward the left side. Charged it short by Hudson. He gloves, throws to first. Bounces by Mason Small. Clayton around third. He's in to score. Nissen to third base. And it's a 1-run ball game. The second error in a row for Galen Catholic keeps the game going. It is 6-5 Jays, bottom of the 7th. Tying run now at third base for KP. Winning run at first. Here's Jack Seglem, the Kingsley Pearson first baseman. Lehman winds and deals. First pitch to Seglem is high. 1 ball and no strikes. Landon Howe took off on the pitch and gets to second base without a play. And now the Panthers can win it with a base knock. 1 ball and no strikes. Lehman to Seglem with 2 outs and the pitch. Swung at and missed for a strike. It's 1-1. Seglem's 0-for-3. 3 ground outs to his line. Now trying to at least tie the ball game if he can put it in play and reach. 1-1 to Seglem, and the pitch is grounded up the third baseline and foul. The count is 1-2, and for the first time with 2 outs, Kingsley Pearson gets to their final strike. Panthers had not been in a 2-strike count in their last 3 hitters that came up with 2 outs. Count is 1-2 to Seglem. Lehman kicks and deals. The breaking ball runs in. It hits Seglem, and he leaned into the pitch. They're going to say he stuck the elbow guard out. That'll bring up the
head coach for K.

0: AP and Taylor Duskett to argue the call. The count is 2-2. Yeah, so both coaches wondering, Taylor Duskett wondering why his hitter doesn't get on base. TJ Britton wondering why it's not a strike. It's a ball after they determine Seglem leaned into the pitch. The count is 2-2 to Jack Seglem. Layman deals the pitch, fouled straight back, and will do it again. Tying run at third, winning run at second for Kingsley Pearson in the bottom of the seventh inning. 6-5 Jays here in Granville. What an outstanding semifinal matchup here this afternoon. 2 balls and 2 strikes, Layman to Seglem, and the two-out offering home is high and in. 3 balls and 2 strikes. Count is full. First base is unoccupied, so a walk does not tie the ball game. Does make things more interesting. Full count. Nissen fakes a break from third. The payoff pitch grounded softly to third. Charged by Horky. Quick transfer and throw. It bounces by Mason Small. Nissen scores. Howes rounding third. He's in to score. And the Panthers with 5 runs in the seventh inning walk it off here in Granville. What a comeback from Kingsley Pearson. And the Panthers walk it off with a 5-run burst in the seventh inning. And your final score here in Granville, it's Kingsley Pearson 7, Galen Catholic 6. How about that? And a very costly finish to the ball game, as Kingsley Pearson takes advantage of 3 Galen Catholic errors in the bottom of the seventh inning to win the ball game. How about that finish? Kingsley Pearson scores 5 unearned runs in the seventh and wins the ball game. They advance to the championship to play Akron Westfield in a contest you'll be able to hear right here on KLEM tonight. Again, the final score, Kingsley Pearson 7, Galen Catholic 6. Stay tuned. We'll have our post-game coverage for you coming up next on KLEM.
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7: Boy, a rough finish to this one for the Gaelic Catholic baseball team as they commit three errors in a row and end up falling in this semifinal contest in the bottom of the seventh inning. A 7-6 Kingsley Pearson advantage and victory as the Panthers will move on to the championship game this evening to take on Akron Westfield in a contest you'll be able to hear right here on KLEM. Boy, what a way to end it. Kingsley Pearson's eight-game winning streak snapped just like that. They'll try and get it back against Remsen St. Mary's coming up very soon. 7-6, the final score. Kingsley Pearson scores 7 runs on 10 hits, 3 errors. They leave 6 on base. Gaelic Catholic, 6 runs on 4 hits. Excuse me, I had that wrong. Gaelic Catholic had 7 runs on 10 hits. They committed 3 errors. They left 6 on base. While Kingsley Pearson had 7 runs on 4 hits, they committed 4 errors and they left 4 on base. The winning pitcher in this one goes to Jackson Newman as he ends up finishing with, finishing the first, the final 3 innings. He pitched 3 hits, allowed 2 runs, and one of them earned. He struck out 6. He improves to 1-0. Dane Lehman takes the hard luck loss. He pitched the final inning, allowed a hit, 5 unearned runs, 2 walks, and 2 strikeouts as the Jays had multiple chances, 3 good chances at the third out of the inning and could not finish it. A pop-up that was not caught, a ground ball that was thrown wide, and another ground ball that was thrown wide that brings in 5 unearned runs. But this was Galen's ball game for 6.5 innings. I mean, they were in control. They were up 6-2. They got some great hitting, outstanding pitching, but it ultimately ends up coming back to haunt them here tonight as they end up falling in this one by a final score of 7-6. So A tough break there. The only RBIs for KP came off the bat of Landon Howe. He went 1-for-4 with a double and two RBIs. The other five runs all coming in on errors. Don't get a

0: attributed to a batter. They're all unearned. But, hey, credit Kingsley Pearson. The Panthers put themselves in a spot to be successful, and they certainly were successful this evening in taking down Galen Catholic. Again, the final score, 7-6 in favor of the Panthers. So KP has won their 10th out of their last 11. They improved to 10-4 overall. Galen Catholic's 8-game winning streak comes to an end with a record of 17-4. And now it'll be Galen Catholic, Remsen St. Mary's. That starts very soon. The championship game that we'll have for you here on KLEM, it's Akron Westfield against Kingsley Pearson. You'll be able to catch that contest right here on KLEM Radio. And that will start probably closer to 6 o'clock, maybe a little bit later. We've been kind of running behind today. Case in point, Galen St. Mary's scheduled to begin at 3. It's almost 4 already, so we'll keep you up to date on when we'll be on the air next. But again, we will have that Kingsley Pearson Akron Westfield championship game. Should be a good one between the Westerners and the Panthers. We'll have it for you right here on KLEM. That'll be a rematch of a sub-state final a couple of years ago. Looking forward to seeing those two do battle once again. But once again, the final score is 7-6. Kingsley Pearson upsets Galen Catholic, knocks them off with a 5 unearned run, 7th inning to win the ballgame. So stay tuned. We're going to have the championship game for you later tonight. Akron Westfield and Kingsley Pearson from Vosburgh Field in Granville. Until then, I'm Daniel Versteg. You've been listening to the 2026 Spalding Catholic Baseball Tournament right here on KLEM Lamars.
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0: on him after he warned him not to. And you can hear him telling officers, too, I did it. Also released Friday, photos shown to jurors during the trial, including a blood-soaked jacket, crime scene images, and an Ozark Trail multi-tool knife. Prosecutors say it's the weapon Anthony used to fatally stab Metcalf.
1: Anthony was convicted of first-degree murder. He was sentenced to 35 years in prison. Some of his supporters say that sentence was racist. He will be eligible for parole after he served half of his sentence. I'm Daria Aldinger. This is Fox News.
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3: 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Forecast for today, we will see clouds roll in later on, and a chance of showers for tonight as well. About a 60% chance of showers this evening. See a low of 58 for tomorrow. Sunday, Father's Day, 60% chance of showers throughout the day. Tomorrow, high of 70. Back to sunny skies Monday, high of 78. More rain comes our way Tuesday with the possibility of thunderstorms Tuesday afternoon and a high of 78. Back to sunny skies on Wednesday with a high again near 78. That's your weather forecast here on KLEM.

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1: I'm Daria Albinger. They're in Geneva, and they'll start talking tomorrow.
2: There's a fork in the road here. The United States wins either way, but I think that what ultimately happens from here is very much up to the Iranians. Do they want to behave better? Mm-hmm. If so, great. If they don't want to behave better, the President of the United States still has a whole lot of options from here.
1: Vice President Vance leading U.S. delegates who will talk peace with Iran. Senator Rick Scott of Florida says it's time to pass the Save America Act.
3: If we can't pass the whole thing, let's start taking sections. Let's do a vote just on voter ID. Let's do a vote on just you have to be American to register to vote. Maybe just a sheer voter roll. So we got to get this done. And so we all need to figure out how to come together. And if we have to stay in D.C. to get it done, let's stay in D.C. to get this done.
1: But opponents say it would disenfranchise many voters. America's listening.

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2: Here's a look at the weather. It's brought to you by Emily's Home Furnishings, turning work days into cozy nights downtown LaVar's. Clouds will roll in tonight. 60% chance of showers and thunderstorms. We'll see low this evening near 58. For tomorrow, Sunday, Father's Day, mostly cloudy day with a 60% chance of showers and a high of 72. Low near 55 for Sunday night. Monday, sunny skies and 78. More rain expected for Tuesday with possibility of thunderstorms and a high of 78. And for Wednesday, mostly sunny and a high of 78. That's your weather on KLEM.

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7: We get weather now brought to you by Lamar's Agri Center for everything that grows. Forecast for today, clouds will roll in and we'll see about a 60% chance of showers and thunderstorms tonight. Look for low 58 for tomorrow, Sunday, Father's Day, mostly cloudy day with a 60% chance of showers throughout the day and a high of 72. Monday, mostly sunny with a high of 78. Chance of rain again Tuesday with a high of 78. Wednesday, mostly sunny with a high near about 78. That's your weather forecast on KLEM.

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2: 1,700 people evacuated and one dead after a fire broke out at a Dominican Republic resort. Here's Fox's Jeff Paul.
3: Authorities are now investigating as they try to figure out how this deadly fire started. The fire was sparked on Friday at the Viva Dominicus Beach Wyndham Resort in the popular tourist town of Bayahibe. Thick black smoke blanketed the area as flames soared just feet away from the crystal clear waters along the Caribbean coast. Crews even using drones equipped with water hoses to try to put out the massive fire. While the exact cause of the fire is under investigation, emergency operations officials in the Dominican Republic say the fire spread rapidly, in part due to strong winds. They also say the fire moved so quickly because many of the roofs at that resort were made with a dry palm leaf material called canna. Many of the guests who were evacuated have been placed in other nearby hotels or housing facilities.
2: Local media reporting that the one person who died was an Italian tourist. America celebrating as Team USA beats Australia to advance the knockout round in the World Cup. Here's Fox's Jonathan Hunt in Seattle.
4: What was perhaps most pleasing about the win over Australia was the way the U.S. brought the pressure from the very first minute. And then in the 11th minute, Flo Balogun surged down the left-hand side, crossed low and hard, and under intense pressure, one of the Australian defenders put the ball into his own goal. The second goal was scored by the youngest member of the entire U.S. squad, Alex Freeman. He talked about the moment of scoring and the moment he saw his teammate coming at him to celebrate.
5: I was like, oh Lord, and I had to run. And then I ended up running and celebrating with them.
4: Millions of fans watching across the country.
2: Germany and the Ivory Coast now playing their own game. I'm Roger Stern, and this is Fox News.
6: On the obituary reports, Darwin Brink, 97, of Bronson, passed away on Tuesday, June 15th at a care facility in Sergeant Bluff. The funeral service will be held on Monday, June 22nd at 10 a.m. at the Community Presbyterian Church. Burial will be in Floyd Township Cemetery in Bronson. Visitations will be held from 4 to 7 p.m. with the prayer service starting at 7 p.m. on Sunday, June 21st at the church. Arrangements are under the direction of the Waterbury Funeral Home in Sioux City. That service is for Darwin Brink, 97, of Bronson. You can find obituary information on our website at KLEM1410.com.
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6: 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Clouds will roll in tonight, 60% chance of showers, low 58. For tomorrow, 60% chance of showers throughout the day. For Sunday, Father's Day, high of 72. Back to sunny skies on Monday, high of 78. More rain expected for Tuesday, and again a high of 78. Back to sunny skies Wednesday with a high again near 78. That's your weather on KLBN.

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1: News, I'm Daria Albinger. They're in Geneva, and they'll start talking tomorrow.
2: There's a fork in the road here. The United States wins either way, but I think that what ultimately happens from here is very much up to the Iranians. Do they want to behave better? Mm-hmm. If so, great. If they don't want to behave better, the President of the United States still has a whole lot of options from here.
1: Vice President Vance leading U.S. delegates who will talk peace with Iran. Senator Rick Scott of Florida says it's time to pass the Save America Act.
3: If we can't pass the whole thing, let's start taking sections. Let's do a vote just on voter ID. Let's do a vote on just you have to be American to register to vote. Maybe just a sheer voter roll. So we got to get this done. And so we all need to figure out how to come together. And if we have to stay in D.C. to get it done, let's stay in D.C. to get this done.
1: But opponents say it would disenfranchise many voters. 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
4: 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Forecast for today, we will see clouds roll in later on, and a chance of showers for tonight as well. About a 60% chance of showers this evening. See a low of 58 for tomorrow. Sunday, Father's Day, 60% chance of showers throughout the day. Tomorrow, high of 70. Back to sunny skies Monday, high of 78. More rain comes our way Tuesday with the possibility of thunderstorms. Tuesday afternoon and a high of 78. Back to sunny skies on Wednesday with a high again near 78. That's your weather forecast here on KLEM.

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1: Here's a look at the weather. It's brought to you by Emily's Home Furnishings, turning work days into cozy nights downtown LaBarre's. Clouds will roll in tonight. 60% chance of showers and thunderstorms. We'll see low this evening near 58 for tomorrow, Sunday, Father's Day. Mostly cloudy day with a 60% chance of showers and a high of 72. Low near 55 for Sunday night. Monday, sunny skies and 78. More rain expected for Tuesday with possibility of thunderstorms and a high of 78. And for Wednesday, mostly sunny and a high of 78. That's your weather on KLEM.

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2: And a very pleasant good evening, baseball.

Seattle fans, welcome to Vosburgh Field in Granville as the 2026 Spalding Catholic Baseball Tournament Championship game is just moments away from getting started. A couple of Plymouth County opponents against one another as the Akron Westfield Westerners square off with the Kingsley Pearson Panthers. Daniel Versteg with you here on KLEM Lamar's online audio, of course, can be found on our website at KLEM1410.com. And we are on the air a little bit later than we initially intended. We've had some longer contests here tonight, and now we're finally ready to go with our Class 1A show here in the Spalding Tournament Championship. The Akron Westfield Westerners now 10-8 after winning their semifinal over Remsen St. Mary's 7-2, and the Kingsley Pearson Panthers 10-4 after beating Galen Catholic in the semifinal in thrilling come-from-behind fashion by a final score of 7-6. So both these teams won their games very opposite of one another. Akron Westfield was up 5-1 at the end of the first inning and just rode that lead the rest of the night. Meanwhile, Kingsley Pearson was down 6-2 going into the bottom of the seventh inning, and thanks to three Galen Catholic errors, scored five unearned runs in the bottom of the seventh inning to walk off the ball game and move on into the championship game today. So we are going to have a new champion to the Spalding Championship baseball tournament for the first time in a little while, as Remsen St. Mary's lost out. And the Hawks have been winning the Spalding tournament a number of years outside of just one. Unity Christian had won the Spalding tournament a couple of years ago. And we'll see what this one has in store. It should be a great matchup. These two teams have been state tournament contenders here recently. Akron Westfield in 2024, Kingsley Pearson in 2023. In fact, Akron Westfield beat Kingsley Pearson in the sub-state game to get to state in 2024. So should be a great night. Let's get you your starting lineups. First for Akron Westfield, longtime head coach Gordy Johnson. Again, the Westerners are 10-8 on the season. His starting lineup looks like this. Shortstop Nolan Lara will lead things off. He's followed by the pitcher Caleb Johnson. Right fielder Will Hartman will bat in the third spot. Matthew Swancutt is at first base batting cleanup. Ben St. Pierre, the left fielder, will bat fifth. Regan McKee's in center. He bats sixth. Karsten Jacobson, the third baseman, bats seventh. Adam Brown is DHing, batting eighth for the catcher Hunter Wendell. And the second baseman rounds out the lineup. That is Connor Morrow. For Akron Westfield and head coach Gordy Johnson, assisted by Michael Harris and Tanner Bundy, will give you Kingsley Pearson's batting order in the next half inning. And the Panthers will be throwing their junior right-hander John Leakley, who is making his fourth start of the season, an overall record of 2-1 on the mound with an ERA of 4.3. Opponents are hitting 250 off of Leakley this season. Nolan Lara digs in for the Westerners, and the first pitch is upstairs for a ball. And we are underway. Our start time at 6:44 this evening. And game time temperatures, a comfortable 75 degrees. A ball and no strikes from Leakley to Lara. And the pitch is upstairs. Two balls and no strikes. So these two teams, in spite of not being in the same conference, Kingsley Pearson in the Western Valley, Akron Westfield in the War Eagle, they are very familiar with each other, though. They just played on Tuesday at Stevens Field in Kingsley. It was a 4-0 win for the Panthers. 2-0 pitches upstairs, three balls and no strikes. And, of course, there's a ton of postseason history with these two. These two have played an annual non-conference game every year, so they're very well acquainted with one another. And it always seems to be some good baseball when these two get going on the diamond. 3-0 pitch, that is outside ball four. So a four-pitch walk gets things started. Nolan Lara reaches to open the top of the first inning against John Leakley, who actually did pitch against Akron Westfield on Tuesday, funny enough. He went the distance in a three-hit shutout. He struck out three and walked three. Again, that was on Tuesday night. It was a 4-0 win for Kingsley Pearson over Akron Westfield, so the Panthers already have that to rely on. Now the first pitch to Caleb Johnson is bounced fair down the third baseline and into the left field corner. Around second, a big turn for Nolan Lara, but he holds up there, and Caleb Johnson is aboard with an early base hit, and the Westerners have two aboard, nobody out, for the left-handed hitting right fielder in Will Hartman. So you have to imagine here that the Westerners are taking advantage of the fact that they have seen Leakley already this week, just 4 or 5 days ago at this point. They've got that repertoire with them. First pitch to Hartman, and that's sent high in the air the other way down the left field line. Could be playable for Sam Duskett into foul ground. He can't quite get

there, though, in time as it falls in front of him for a strike. No balls and a strike to Will Hartman. Hartman has swung a tremendous bat this season. 5-22 coming into the weekend. He went 1-for-3 in the last matchup the Westerners played. And that was on Wednesday at George Little Rock, an 11-1 win in six innings. 0-1 here to Hartman, and the pitch is grounded to the right side. It is scooped up at second by Landon Howe. He bobbles, has to recover, and throws Hartman out at first. It is a harmless ground out. Had a chance to potentially go for two if he played it cleanly. But the one out is all they'll get. Caleb Johnson to second, Nolan Lara to third. And with one out in the first inning, it'll be the big power battle of the first baseman, Matthew Swancutt. Swancutt's hit a total of 3 home runs for Akron Westfield this year. One of them came on our airwaves earlier this year in the win over the loss to Galen Catholic back in May. That was a 6-5 loss for the Westerners there, but Matthew Swancutt got the party started offensively, hitting an early home run in that ballgame. So he digs in for the first time here against John Leakley. 2 in scoring position, 1 out of the first pitch way upstairs. And a good job by Wyatt Clayton to get up and get it. 1 ball and no strikes. Yeah, Swancutt's homer was a 2-run shot top of the first inning at Riverview Baseball Complex. A ball and no strikes here to Swancutt. And 1 out in the top of the first. Leakley trying to work out of a jam early. And Leakley's 1-0. Breaking ball. It's in there. That's a strike. And the count is 1-1. Kingsley Pearson, as we talked about earlier today, champions of the Western Valley Conference regular season so far. Akron Westfield, not technically out of the Wargo Conference championship, but pretty tough to get back to it. As the 1-1 is ripped, just foul down the left field line, 1-2 to Swancutt. Westerners, as it sits right now, are tied for 5th in the Wargo Conference at 5-3. They are 3 games back of Remsen St. Mary's and Galen Catholic, and so they need a lot of help from those two. And Hinton's still undefeated in the conference as well. Can't forget about that. Blackhawks have been playing some good baseball this year. They're 7-0 in league play. And with a couple of wins today, they're 14-3 overall. 1-2 to Swancutt, and the pitch is high and tight. 2 balls and 2 strikes. Translation, if you're in the top 5 or 6 in the Wargo Conference, chances are you're a good baseball team, as has been true more often than not in the last decade, 2 decades. Wargo Conference baseball has been so darn competitive year in and year out. 2-2 here to Swancutt, and the 1-out pitch is lined the other way toward right center field. That ball is down, and it splits the gap and rolls toward the warning track. Nolan Lara scores. Caleb Johnson's around third. The throw goes all the way to the plate, and it is late. It's a 1-out, 2-run hit for Matthew Swancutt, and the Westerners strike first. 2-0 here in the top of the first inning. Really has to be nice for an Akron Westfield group that, as I mentioned earlier, did not score a run in their loss to Kingsley Pearson against John Leakley earlier. That was on Tuesday in Kingsley. The Westerners have already avenged 1 loss today. They might avenge another one here just this week. Runner on second, 1 out with Swancutt leading off of the second base bag. Ben St. Pierre, the Westerner left fielder, will hit next. Against John Leakley, off to a shaky start. First pitch to Ben St. Pierre is in there for a strike, 0-1. Westerners beating Remsen St. Mary's earlier today, a 7-2 victory. And that avenged a 10-0 run rule loss to the Hawks on the 1st of June. 0-1 count of the pitch. St. Pierre fouls it over the backstop out of play. No balls and 2 strikes. That is just well done by this Westerner group. And if you recall, after the Westerners lost to Galen Catholic earlier this year, we talked with Coach Cordy Johnson, and he said, yeah, we're just a young team. We're going to take our lumps. That's how we respond to it. That really matters as the 0-2 runs inside and hits Ben St. Pierre. So St. Pierre hit by an 0-2 pitch, and Taylor Duskett, the Kingsley Pearson head coach, pops out of the dugout and will need to have a conversation with John Leakley. And here's the tough part about it. The Panthers set their pitching rotation for today, I'm sure, well in advance, not realizing that, you know, they were going to have to play Akron Westfield a second time this week. So, obviously, hindsight's 20-20, but

0: Having a pitcher see the same team twice in the same week is not always ideal. The Panthers were kind of stuck with the hand that they set for themselves. And so the Westerners were ready to go against John Leakley, and they've seen him well. Runners now on first and second with one out for the center fielder, Regan McKee. McKee, the big, tall center fielder, he pitched in the first game a little bit in relief. Didn't do too badly in helping keep the Hawks at bay. First pitch to McKee, and he sends a high drive out towards center field. It is hit at Tyler Cook, the center fielder. Makes the catch above his left shoulder. No tag in advance from Swancutt at second. He stays put, and a harmless flyout records out number two. And now the seventh spot in the Westerner order is the third baseman in Karsten Jacobson. And now we're going to get time called as the Westerners will bring in Benny Pick to run at second base as a pinch runner for Matthew Swancutt. So Benny Pick will run at second base for Akron Westfield. He's an eighth grader, scored a run this season. He will pinch run for Matthew Swancutt on the second base bag with two outs, already two runs in for Akron Westfield, top half of the first inning. Jacobson, the right-handed hitter, digs back in for his first pitch. Now Leakley's breaking ball is fouled over the backstop. The count is 0-1. 2-0 early in favor of Akron Westfield as the Westerners look to win the Spalding Tournament Championship. They were in the Spalding Final 2 years ago. 0-1 pitch, and there's a strike, outer edge, and the count is 0-2. They lost that game 7-0 to Unity Christian. Of course, the Westerners went on to make it to state that year anyway, so no harm, no foul. 0-2 to Jacobson, and the pitch misses way high and inside, a ball and two strikes. 2-0 Akron Westfield, threatening still with runners on first and second, two away. Base hit's got a chance to give the Westerners a little bit more cushion going into the bottom of this inning. Here's the 1-2. Swing and a miss. He got him on a breaking ball down and away. And they do still have to throw to confirm the out. Now they'll throw to third to get the force play. Yeah, that first base occupied rule is only in effect with less than two outs, but the Panthers still get the force play at third to get the lead runner, Benny Pick. And the inning comes to an end. But Akron Westfield scores two runs. They come on two hits, no errors, and they leave two. After a half inning, it's Akron Westfield two. And Kingsley Pearson coming up to bat. We'll give you the Panther batting order in just a moment here on KLEM.
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0: We make our way to the bottom of the first inning in the 2026 Spalding Catholic Baseball Tournament. Akron Westfield scored two runs in the top of the first inning. Kingsley Pearson will now look to counter. And let's give you head coach Taylor Duskett's starting lineup. Duskett in his 10th year coaching Kingsley Pearson baseball. His starting lineup is opening things up with a shortstop, Easton Nissen. He'll lead things off against Caleb Johnson. Wyatt Clayton, the catcher, will bat second. Landon Howe plays second base and bats third. Jack Seglum mans first base. He'll clean things up. Tyler Cook is the center fielder, batting in the fifth spot. Jackson Newman at third base will bat sixth. Sam Duskett plays left. He bats seventh. Eli Schrader, right fielder, bats eighth. And then it is Riker Ross, the designated hitter,

Rounding out the lineup in ninth, and he is hitting for the pitcher, John Lakely. And they are facing sophomore righty on the bump for Akron Westfield and Caleb Johnson. Johnson is 2-2 on the season. This is his sixth start and an ERA of 1.81 in 19 innings of work. Walks have been the only real issue for Johnson this season, but he dials in a strike to start things off against Easton Nissen. No balls and a strike. 14 walks and 19 and a third coming into today for Caleb Johnson. So if he can keep that down, he'll be in a good spot. 0-1 count of the pitch to Nissen is a pop-up foul back behind the plate. That'll get out of play. And the count is 0-2 to Nissen. So Caleb Johnson gets off to a strong start. He's ahead 0-2. He pitched on Monday night and picked up a nice, comfortable win over South O'Brien. 0-2 pitch to Nissen. It is in the dirt, spiking in front of the plate. One ball and two strikes. And that South O'Brien win, he pitched all five innings, allowing just a hit. And no runs, struck out nine Wolverines in those five innings of work. 1-2 count from Johnson to Nissen, and the pitch upstairs at the letters. Two balls and two strikes. Winner claims the 2026 Spalding Baseball Tournament Championship. The 2-2 to Nissen, and it's a high drive deep down the right field line. If it stays fair, it is up against the wall. Around first, Nissen goes to second base, and he is in there standing up with a leadoff double. Easton Nissen cranks one into that right field corner, and he's aboard with a two-base hit. It's Nissen's fifth double of the season. And Kingsley Pearson is in business early in the bottom of the first inning, trying to respond to Akron Westfield's two-run start in the top of the first. And now for Kingsley Pearson, it'll be the catcher Wyatt Clayton to try and continue the solid start offensively for the Panthers. Clayton, the junior. He walked twice against Galen Catholic earlier today. And now he comes up trying to make something happen against Johnson. First pitch is upstairs, gets away from the catcher, Hunter Wendell. And on to third base goes Easton Nissen. So wild pitch already moves the runner 90 feet further to third base. And the Panthers are one more base away from trimming the deficit in half here in the first inning. One ball and no strikes to Wyatt Clayton. Johnson out of the stretch is 1-0, is upstairs. Two balls and no strikes. Score is 2-0 in favor of Akron Westfield. The corner infielder at third, Karsten Jacobson, plays on the infield grass. Here's the 2-0 to Clayton. It is at the letters, three balls and no strikes. So Clayton firmly ahead here. We'll see what he ends up getting from Johnson. Three balls, no strikes. Out of the set, Johnson comes home, and the pitch is in there for a strike, 3-1. Clayton, prior to this weekend, drove in a run with a double against Woodbury Central. Had a couple of walks in that game, an 8-0 win on Wednesday. 3-1 pitch, and Clayton takes strike two on the outside corner, and the count is full. Three balls and two strikes to Clayton. Still nobody out in the bottom of the first. Johnson needs a big out here. He sets at the belt, and the payoff pitch to Clayton. It's upstairs, ball four. And runners will be on the corners for Kingsley Pearson in the bottom of inning number one as they turn their attention to Landon Howe. Landon Howe drove in two runs with a double against Galen Catholic earlier today as the top RBI producer on the Panthers with 23 runs driven in. He has been tremendous. And knowing how to step up in a big spot. And a big spot here early. The infield now playing in most of the way through outside of short. First pitch to Howe in there for a strike, 0-1. Wyatt Clayton is the runner at first base. 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